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14: OTAs and mandatory minicamps across the National Football League as we head into the summer with training camp just on the horizon. Arizona Cardinals are plus 250 to record the fewest wins this season in the National Football League. Second choice, the Dolphins plus 350. It's one of two teams from the AFC East. The third choice of the fewest wins, the Jets at plus 850. And the Raiders come in at the fourth choice at 10-1. Will a team go 0-17 in the regular season? That's a prop bet on the board. Minus 2,000 for the no. Yes is 9-1. Will a team go unbeaten in the regular season? No, minus 4,000. With your action update, Mike Sennett on VSiN, the Sports Betting Network.
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15: 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Always on Twitter at Scott's on Air and at VSiN Live. So we made up for our loss on the under in the first three innings in the Phillies Mets game because there were 11 runs scored. All by the Phillies, by the way. And so we lost that one, but we just made it up with our live over bet, which we recommended over 13.5, but we were a little late to the party. When Schwarber hit the home run, we recommended 15.5, and then we did play officially the over 16.5, and Kyle Schwarber just hit his third home run of the game. It is 15-3, Phillies over the Mets. We cashed our live over there. Your live line now, in case you're interested, is 19.5. There have been 18 runs scored in this game. We are going to the top of the eighth inning, so the Mets still have the top of the eighth and the top of the ninth, and the Phillies still have the bottom of the eighth, And there's a chance that, like, a position player is going to pitch here for the Mets if you think, hey, maybe we're not done with the runs here. There's been 18 runs. Can we get two more runs to cash in over 19 and a half? Could be. We could see it happen. We could see it happen. The same reasons why I like the over 16 and a half is why I might like the over 19 and a half. Here are four bets that I did just place for tonight's games. After talking with Greg Peterson, our baseball analyst, who you guys can check his write-ups up on vsin.com. Make sure you download and listen to the Baseball Betting Show, part of the VSIN family of podcasts. Here's the bets that we did place. We have Twins on the money line. You can get the Twins at plus 105 or so against the Arizona Diamondbacks. As a correlated bet there, because we're fading Zach Gallen, we went with Zach Gallen under 17 and a half outs recorded and got that at plus 105. So under 17 and a half outs recorded for Zach Gallen. If we look at Gallen's recent performance here, I have him projected for 15 outs. He has gone under 17 and a half outs recorded in 7 of his last 10 games. So this is a good prop for me. We got under 17 and a half outs recorded for Zach Gallen. Also went with the, we went Yamamoto over 18 and a half outs recorded. Again, this is one where I was kind of looking at the game logs and I was thinking, man, he's pitched a lot, right? 8 innings in back-to-back starts. Like, does fatigue at all set in? But then when you think about it, you're like, wait, this isn't something new here for Yoshinobu Yamamoto going this deep into games. In a game in which the Dodgers should control, you look at the recent performance here for Yamamoto, 7 of his last 10 games, he's actually gone over this number of 18 and a half outs recorded. Now, keep in mind, for a guy to go 18 and a half outs, we're talking about him going into the 7th inning. Well, look at his game logs. 8 1/3, 8 innings, only 5 1/3 back on June 6th, 7 innings, 6 1/3, 6, 5, 7, 7 2/3. So let's get him into the 7th inning. I think that's what we see tonight. And we get plus money on it. Why not? So it took a shot at that on the plus money there for Yoshinobu Yamamoto. And the other bet that we placed was, so we have 4 bets tonight. So we had Twins money line, Gallen under outs recorded, Yamamoto over outs recorded, and also, the Red Sox and Mariners over 7. Now, you can lay the juice on the over 7, which I saw is like minus 125 or so. I actually I did over 7.5 at plus money, so I don't have the push protection. But if 8 runs are scored, we'll get a little plus money payout as opposed to the laying the juice there on the 7. So those are the 4 bets that we have for tonight's game. 1, 2, 3, 4 for tonight's game. One bet that we are sweating out right now is Paul Skenes over his strikeout prop. We have Skenes over 6.5 strikeouts, and Paul Skenes has 2 strikeouts through 2 innings. We are in the top of the 3rd inning there in Colorado. Skenes with 1 strikeout in the first, 1 strikeout in the second. He has thrown 30 pitches through 2 innings, so he is pretty good right now. The score is tied 1-1. And we are sweating out our live bet on Ecuador on the money line, on the 3-way line, which right now we are in the 89th minute. The draw is minus 200. Ecuador is plus 175. Curaçao plus 2,000 if you want to bet that. This has been one of the wildest games that you will see here at this World Cup. The chances that Ecuador has had repeatedly to score a goal is unlike anything I've ever seen. And looking at the box score, like the analytic stats here that's provided for these soccer games, this is such a one-sided game. And whether it's them mishitting the ball or the Ecuador, the Curaçao goaltender coming up huge, 15 shots on goal for Ecuador. 15 shots on goal. 15 saves as we are in stoppage time, and Ecuador trying to pull out all the stops here to try and get a win, because if they don't, they are not in control of their path to advance beyond the group stage, and they're very likely not going to advance beyond the group stage because the Ivory Coast takes on Curaçao in their final game, and just a draw by the Ivory Coast against Curaçao in their final match, and the Ivory Coast will advance as the second team out of the group, and Ecuador will not advance out of this group, and that would be a big upset here. 15 shots on goal. The expected goal number is 3.08. for Ecuador. So, hey, I guess I was on the right track with my over 2.5 on the team total. The expected goal numbers for Ecuador, 3.08. They have had over 75% of the possession in this game. And as I mentioned, 15 shots on

0: with those that feel as though they are equal to us, there will always be that trump card that we hold back. And I underline that in earnest for the funhouse that's listening out there. We absolutely are number one. We intend to be number one, and we will stay number one. That is the message that we will deliver, peace through strength. And Dave, I don't think anyone would challenge us knowing what retribution might be there. We will work hand in hand, but remember who's on top, and we intend to stay there for years to come.
1: So well said, that if you want to be our equal, that's great in your eyes, but we know in reality we're going to be a step ahead, Mike, and we got to have, there's got to be a pecking order. You got to have rules, because without them and without a pecking order, you're going to have two people trying to look eye to eye, and that always starts a conflict. So as long as we know who's number one, even if it's just slightly number one, you got to have that hierarchy system, and I think we all know with the red, white, and blue. We are, in fact, number one. And, Mike, look, it gets back to even golf. We got our United States Open going on this week, and then we'll go play theirs, right, the British Open or the Open Championship. And we kind of do a little snooty-snotty, look down a little bit on some of the other things that go on in the world. And, look, Jensen's made the point. We've kind of taken hockey away from Canada already. Are we really going to take soccer away from the rest of the world? I don't know if the rest of the world's ready for that, Mike.
2: It's interesting to me. Every population study I've seen shows Africa surging in population while Europe continues to die. I wonder if the European countries will be able to hold on to their dominance in soccer.
1: It's a fair question, not one that they want to answer today. Mike, travel safely. It's always great to go home and see Mom. Please tell her hi from Jensen and Dave here at VSiN by the Books. We are back to talk a little World Cup and some U.S. Open next right here on VSiN by the Books.
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8: It's across the National Football League as we head into the summer with training camp just on the horizon. Arizona Cardinals are plus 250 to record the fewest wins this season in the National Football League. Second choice, the Dolphins plus 350. It's one of two teams from the AFC East. The third choice of the fewest wins, the Jets at plus 850. And the Raiders come in at the fourth choice at 10-1. Will a team go 0-17 in the regular season? That's a prop bet on the board. Minus 2,000 for the no. Yes is 9-1. Will the team go unbeaten in the regular season? No, minus 4,000. With your action update, Mike Sennett on VSIN, the Sports Betting Network.
0: Jensen Lewis here, co-host of VSIN by the Books with my man Dave Ross. Tune in Monday as we react to another busy weekend in sports. 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

0: population study I've seen shows Africa surging in population while Europe continues to die. 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
7: The NASCAR Cup Series will be racing the Anduril 250 in San Diego through the Naval Base Coronado, a temporary street circuit that runs 3.4 miles in length and has 16 corners. They will run 75 laps. It's in conjunction with the U.S. Navy's 250th anniversary. Shane Van Giesbergen, who won 5 road course events last season, is the betting favorite at minus 165. Connor Zilich is a plus 800. Tyler Reddick with 5 victories on the season, he's plus 850. Gibbs plus 1,400, Michael McDowell plus 2,000, and William Byron plus 2,500. IndyCar Series racing Sunday at Road America in Wisconsin. Alex Palou, the defending champion, he's at even money to take the checkered flag. Kyle Kirkwood is at plus 650. I'm Tony DeZuri from VSiN, the Sports Betting Network.
8: On the next, a numbers game. The NBA draft, first round anyway, is Tuesday night. Vegas refund. Luke Swain will join us to discuss all his bets, the best draft bettor across all sports that there is. Plus, Greg Peterson, all of his baseball plays, including maybe some dating talk. Wes Reynolds, as we look back on the U.S. Open at Shinnecock Hills. Adam Burke with all of his baseball plays. And Dallin Cuff on the World Cup. Let's do it. 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
6: The Cincinnati Bengals 2025 season was one they would like to forget, I'm sure, after going 6-11, missing the playoffs for a third straight year. Stormy Bonantoni, Jonathan Von Tobel with you back here on Money Moves. But could 2026 be the year of the Bengal, given the health of their quarterback, revamped defense, and a strength of schedule that looks like it would be one of the easiest in the National Football League this year? Mm-hmm. How you feeling?
3: I'm high, man. I mean, I'm high on them.
6: That took a turn.
3: I think they're going to be great. Like, I'm kind of surprised. I shouldn't say that I feel like I'm on an island, because, you know, you don't talk to everybody, so you don't know how everybody feels. But I'm surprised that there's not as much hype, and maybe we're just in the midst of an offseason, and when we really start to get closer, there's going to be more to it. But you start with exactly the biggest weakness this team had, and it was their defense, and they were abysmal last year. They really invested in this defense in this offseason, right? So you've added on the margins. You've added at edge rusher. You've added at defensive tackle. You've added at safety. You've done enough here, I think, both through trade and free agency, to really go after what one of your biggest issues was, your defense. Your offensive line should be better, I would assume. So I think when you look at all of these things together for Cincinnati, and just assuming, because this is the mistake, but still, Joe Burrow's health is going to be a very big part of this. If you're giving me a full-ish season of Joe Burrow with the deepest wide receiver core of the National Football League, how am I not really entranced with what this team is going to potentially be?
6: Well, and I think that's the thing that it all comes down to, because I know you say, like, you could be on an island, but this, we wanted to put this segment together because it's something you and I in particular actually agree on. Yeah. For all of the dissension that you and I have on numerous things, and you specifically betting the opposite side of things that I play because you just find it fun.
3: That's
6: at this point.
3: That's not true. We actually have these disagreements, and I believe in the things that I say.
6: Mm-hmm. Well, in this case, we're both on the same page here, but all of the positivity that we talk about for this defense and for this team trending up, and if not now, when, all of it is going to come down to the health of your starting quarterback and Joe mm-hmm. Burrow. And I wrote in the guide, not that it's an exact science, but that he seems to be an every other year type of a guy with an injury. So this should theoretically be the healthy year.
3: Yeah. So that's the thing, right? It's I always go back to this is a long time ago because he's very old now, but go back to the beginning of Matthew Stafford's career. He was always injured. He was always getting hurt, always getting knocked out. And then at some point you were like, well, he's got to get healthy at some point, right? And then all of a sudden he just becomes the Iron Man, and you know, he's getting all these starts and whatnot. Now we know Stafford to not be injury prone. Yeah. In fact, we know him to be the opposite, to play through injury and to really be a dude that has been always available. I'm with you. I mean, the law of averages, at some point one would just expect that you're going to get that healthy season from Burrow once again. And I think that we're going to see this, because when he is playing, because that's the important part. When he's out there, it's not like you see that his injuries are hampering him in any way,
6: Correct.
3: Shape, or form. He is still playing at the highest level. And let's zoom out a little bit, which is why I also like this. I think this division, we know what the

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10: 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All of our best bets are in there, and I'm talking the entire air staff, more than just the air staff, everybody's picks, division by division, conference by conference, Super Bowl winner, it's all in there as well. How many best bets did you put in there?
11: Dos.
10: I got uno in there.
11: Yeah, you and I were thinking the same way.
10: About?
11: Yeah, oh. We got a good, it's a long summer to go, plenty to ads. I'm not rushing to get a ton. You and I will be talking about bets all summer long on the show. We got a second guide coming out. You and I are not really the guys anyways who usually have like 30 futures bets heading into a season. So, yeah, we got to pace there a little bit.
10: Meltzer like Seltzer on Twitter is going after me. He said, today I was told the Plaza Burger. First of all, you got it wrong. It's Oscar's Burger here downtown, not the Plaza Burger. Oscar's Burger is better than Bevette's Burger by someone I normally trust. That's me. He's who he's talking about. And yes, the Oscar's Burger is better than the Bevette's Burger, not whatever burger you made up. He said, I also learned that he cuts the fat off his bacon, and I don't know if I can trust him anymore. Well, the reason I do that is because I don't like the fattiness to the big strips of bacon they put on the wedge salad at Bevette's. So I just, you know.
11: There's a lot to unpack here.
10: Yeah.
11: So it's that specific salad situation, not with bacon in general.
10: Correct.
11: Okay, I will completely allow that.
10: Thank you, Kelly.
11: There's too much of a what I'm going to push back on though. Why are you guys going to these nice steakhouses? Some of the nicest steakhouses in the world, and you're getting burgers.
10: I didn't. I got the burger one time just to try it because I was told it was so great. Everyone was like, okay. Oh, you got to try the burger.
11: I'm even going to excuse Steve Fezzik because I know when he brings that up about going to like Peter Luger's and getting the burger, like I know he's just using every comp dollar he possibly has.
10: These are all comps, too. Yeah.
11: Okay.
10: By the way, Peter Luger burger in Brooklyn better than the Peter Luger burger out here.
11: I thought Meltzer, even though he and I have not spent any time together ever, I thought he and I were always on the same page with steaks in this town.
10: Meltzer and Joe Sheehan have come after me the last couple of days. I don't think it worked out well for either of them.
11: I saw him on Twitter bring up something about Bevettes, and you know my stance on Bevettes. It's just
10: fantastic.
11: Not for me. I get it for everybody else. Too much char. I don't like the sourdough. Just not for me.
10: So good.
11: And Meltzer's the only other person I've ever met who, like me, is a Scotch 80 defender and believer in this town.
10: I've never been.
11: I'm going to take
10: Scotch you. Scotch 80 at Palm.
11: I'm going to we were going to have such a great mandate one of these nights. We're going to Scotch 80 and Babyface at the Palms.
10: Oh, let's do it.
11: Mandate. I mandate a mandate. Whenever Babyface is back, that's what we're doing.
10: I got you, buddy. Let's do it. Danny said he's coming too.
11: All right,
10: I'll pay for all of you. Keno Walker. Hello, buddies. You can only pick one, a fired-up Chris Felica or a heated olive oil hands Kraken burger. A fired-up Felica is a rarer sight. I like both of them fired up. But Felica fired up is finding Bigfoot. Colin Murphy. You guys never do it, but when people say from a sports betting perspective on VSiN, you're a sports gambling network. What other perspective would it be?
11: Oh, I definitely use that term.
10: I've used it before.
11: Yeah.
10: Yeah.
11: Thanks for trying to excuse us, but no.
10: Ace DiCardano. It's the red zone. It's not the green zone. It's not the red area.
11: Okay. Oh, the red area pisses me off. Yeah, I'm with you there. It's the red zone.
10: Spence. At Spence CC. Grand slam home run. A grand slam by definition is a home run. Happy Friday, guys. You too. No Emu Doug. Why are we using the Canadian pronunciation of turkey, eh? It's the Turkish pronunciation of Turkey. Turkiye.
11: I'm a child. That was a good one.
10: Yeah. Turkiye. Tom F. Going beyond sports phrases, how about the ever-present, it is what it is. There was a time before this was heard daily. Oh, there was a time, Tom F. That's an old one. That's been going on for years now. There was a day where, somebody said it is what it is. One day, the penguin took one step to the east. And everybody followed. Yeah, it is what it is. By the way, Sabalenka won the second set, and you figured this thing was over? Then she went up a break in the third, you figured this thing was over? Guess what? Broken back.
11: September 4th, Gil. It's our mandate.
10: What's that?
11: Babyface and Scotch 80.
10: Let's do it.
11: Don't worry, it's a Friday night. Will not interrupt football for us.
10: By the way, you are going to look at me differently after that night.
11: I've wanted to... We've talked about going to a Babyface show together for many years now.
10: Every word, every song.
11: There was also one time where I tried to leave tickets for Gil that didn't work out, completely backfired, and then just stopped trying to do that afterward.
10: I'm going
11: to
10: be like, sing it, Kelly. Let me see if I can get his attention.
11: Okay, you did a great job of educating me on Babyface of just how many songs.
10: He's a genius.
11: Came from him.
10: Let me get the tickets because I'm not sitting in the back. We're sitting right up front.
11: Okay. No problem.
10: Defensive player of the year. Defensive player of the year, National Football League, Miles. This is the usual suspects market.
11: Yep.
10: Miles Garrett of the Los Angeles Rams. Let that sink in for a second. +450. Will Anderson Jr., Texans +750. Max Crosby, Raiders, the not Raiders, now back to being a Raider. Yes, he's with the Raiders still?
11: Yeah.
10: 8-1? For a second there, I had to think about it.
11: Yes, but did I do the same thing like a week ago? Yes, I did.
10: Aiden Hutchinson of the Lions, 8-1. Everybody else, starting with Nick Bosa of the Niners, is double digits. Same thing on this. We could go back a year or 2 years or 3 years. We probably have the same conversation. By the way, where is... Micah Parsons not pictured because he's not going to be back for the beginning of the season.
11: Because he's not going to be back, yeah.
10: So he's, what is he, 50-1?
11: Now.
10: 60-1.
11: Now, I have heard, who was established the run? I think it was Evan Silva on their podcast talking about it. Like, if wait a week or two at grabbing a Micah number, bomb number, just if he comes back maybe a week or two early and then just goes nuclear down the stretch.
10: And if nobody does anything crazy.
11: Right, yeah. So I do think it is one to keep in mind. I thought that was a good point.
10: I like that strategery.
11: Because otherwise, yes, you broke it down well, right? It's the last couple years we sit here in the offseason and we're like, hey, Pro Bowl pass rusher, Pro Bowl pass rusher, Pro Bowl pass rusher, and that's who wins it these days.
10: All right, let's look at another one here.
11: You want the Cleve T.A. trends real quick?
10: Cleve T.A. on Defensive Player of the Year.
11: 10 of the last 12 winners been defensive linemen. Since 2000, just 6 defensive backs have won the award. A linebacker hasn't won since 2013. Okay, before Myles Garrett winning last season, this is interesting, right? Keep the Browns. We're going to go over two of the defensive awards here, and those were both won by Browns last year. Before Myles Garrett last year, 10 straight and 15 of the last 16 winners came on a team that made the playoffs. Mm. So he broke that streak last year.
10: Oh, I didn't know that.
11: Yeah. So there actually was some winning correlated with this as well.
10: The only reason I love Cleve T.A.'s, all of his parameters, the only reason that on this particular market I don't gravitate towards them as much is because it just feels like it's the same candidates every year.
11: So of the 11 defensive linemen to win, at least all had 11 sacks, and of the 10 defensive linemen to last win this award, all generated at least 8.5 sacks the year before.
10: Okay.
11: So this is like when we talk about who wins the Masters. Guys that are good at winning the Masters are winning majors.
10: That's right. There's no bet here for me, currently.
11: Nothing preseason for me. Yeah, I'm with you.
10: By the way, Wyndham Clark has birdied, so he has a 4-stroke lead over the field now. Back to 6-under. Xander Schauffele and Sam Stevens, the only two golfers who are actually four back. Sam Stevens has not teed off yet.
11: Yeah, that's just as big, right? You've had some of the guys that were 2-under drop off.
10: This the dream of nobody being under par is, let's put it this way, everybody's close to not being under par except for Wyndham Clark.
11: Dustin Johnson's back 9, birdie 10, and that's where I think we saw him one shot off the lead. Then he double bogeyed and bogeyed.
10: Offensive rookie of the year, Jeremiah Love, plus 320. Jeremiah Love, plus 320. Fernando Mendoza, the Raiders, 4-1. Carnell Tate. Did he end up being the first wideout pick? Yeah, plus 550. Jordan Tyson. Or was Tyson the first? No, Tate was. Because remember, Tate threw the whole thing into chaos. Then Jordan Tyson at 6-1. Jadarian Price, Jeremiah Love's college teammate in the backfield for Notre Dame, is plus 750. Remember, he was the last pick in the first round by the Seahawks. And then Mekhi Lemon at plus 950. Everybody else, 25-1 or longer.
11: Man,
10: wow.
11: I don't know about you. My thought has not changed once since this market first opened the day after the draft. And that is, except for maybe I'm getting closer to a bet, because isn't that Mendoza number getting longer?
10: Well, this is what I always say. He's the only quarterback that we mentioned, right?
11: Yeah.
10: If he plays enough, and what's the Raiders' strategy? Kirk Cousins is going to start the season? I don't know. There's a natural point in the schedule, about 4 to 6 weeks in, right, where it's like, okay, it's Mendoza time. That's enough to win you Rookie of the Year, so I still think he's the bet.
11: I think even more so, maybe we would have been more worried about that in years past, but Tyler Shuck was in the race last year when he ended up starting, like 7 games for the Saints or something like that? So, yeah, I absolutely don't think that is going to disqualify Mendoza from this.
10: Interesting, the David Bailey, the second pick in the draft, not even listed here, right?
11: Offensive Rookie of the Year.
10: Oh, I'm sorry, it's Offensive Rookie of the Year, pardon me.
11: Jadarian Price is the other one I keep bringing
10: up.
11: That
10: wouldn't be interesting.
11: Like, Kenneth Walker off the Seahawks, like, man, he's going to get about as many carries as he can handle.
10: Carnell Tate went to the Titans at 4, Jordan Tyson went to the Saints at 8. Defensive Rookie of the Year, by the way, it is David Bailey, who's the short shot, co-short shots with Reuben Bain Jr. Remember, Reuben Bain Jr. lasted all the way to the 15th pick for the Bucks. David Bailey went 2nd. There's no play here, right? There is maybe Sonny Styles plus 750 for the Skins. That'd be my pick. Coming back with Paul Carr next.
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22: 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This week at the leadership table, General Jim Hoyer will sit down with Dan DeShanko, Executive Director of the Monongahela County Emergency Medical Service, and they highlight the technology that Mon EMS has adopted to overcome logistical challenges as a primary first responder in North Central West Virginia and beyond. The pair also discuss job initiatives DeShanko and his teams are supporting to continue and improve retention rates of young medical professionals in Appalachia. In the Rooted in the Mountain State section, we'll revisit Valhalla Farms. A couple of weeks ago, there were 2 events in Meigs County, Ohio. One was an X Games on steroids type enduro motocross for the more adventurous participant, and the other was, well, an old-time car show, and that's more suited for people like me. Both are fun and expensive hobbies. I'll report on both. You decide which hobby is best suited for you. Now, let's go to the leadership table with General Hoyer.
0: Hello, and welcome to At the Leadership Table with retired Major General Jim Hoyer. Oftentimes, people hear the word leader, and they think only of political leaders. But leaders come in many forms, and that's worth exploring. I'm Jim Hoyer, born and raised in West Virginia, a husband, a father, a new grandfather, and a retired military leader, serving for over 40 years in public leadership for our state and nation. Now, the most important mission I have going forward is to educate, motivate, and empower our next generation of leaders. At the leadership table with us today is Dan Deschenko. Dan is the executive director of the Monongalia County Emergency Medical Services. Dan has a long career in emergency medicine, 2 decades plus as a paramedic captain, a registered nurse, patient safety advocate, and more. He has been recognized nationally, including receiving the International Association of Fire Chiefs Chief Sandy Davis Health and Safety Officer of the Year Award. And Dan, first I want to thank you for your dedicated service to people of West Virginia and Monongalia County, and thank you for joining us at the leadership table today.
1: Thank you, sir, for the invitation. I'm excited to be here to speak about leadership and, most importantly, community resilience and Monongalia EMS.
0: Very good. So, Dan, I'm going to start out by asking you the same first question we ask all of our guests. Please share with us a standout moment when you learned something really important about leadership.
1: Boy, that question takes me back. The example I'm going to give, sadly, was a result of a tragedy. As you mentioned in my intro, I retired from the Baltimore, Washington metro area. I was a paramedic captain, retired from there a few years ago. And 2018, July 23rd, 2018 to be exact, everything I thought I knew about leadership and being an officer changed that night. Our department suffered its first line of duty death. It occurred at a residential structure fire. The member that was killed, his name was Nathan Flynn. Nathan was a friend of mine. I was on the, my company and my crew was on the rescue team that rescued and recovered Nathan, participated in resuscitation efforts. Unfortunately, Nathan did not survive the injuries that night. The next day, I was assigned a one-year assignment to conduct an internal investigation. And if there was one point that came out through hundreds and hundreds of hours of interviews after that line of duty death, was the members were telling us, they would allude back to lessons they learned from their officers throughout their careers. And some of these were 30-year veterans in the fire service. And they were talking about Captain so-and-so or Chief so-and-so and Lieutenant so-and-so. And he used to say this and he used to say that. We would do this and we would do that. And now, you know, when I talk to my officers and even in this position, you know, I think every single thing that we do, it sticks. And so if there's one thing I instill, it's to be mindful, to be thoughtful, to be always present, to never take that opportunity to lead for granted, right? Like, they're always watching.
0: When we think about Monongalia County, or Mon County as we refer to it, we think about more of a metro area with WVU, but you've got a broad spectrum of responsibility, your team, in that you could potentially have what's the equivalent of the largest city in the state when WVU football is playing a home game and the stadium's full. But if you go out to the western part of the county, you've got pretty rural areas with limited comms. So talk about day in the life of Mon EMS and all the various challenges that you guys face.
1: Mon EMS, we are the primary 911 response agency for Monongalia County. The 911 emergency request side is about 20,000 calls a year. Right? That's 20,000 calls from downtown Morgantown to the furthest reaches of the West Region, which is 45 minutes from the city. To your point, it is long travel times. It is 45, 50, 60 minutes with a patient, limited communication abilities, and really not much in the way of resources other than our EMS unit that's stationed at the Blacksville Volunteer Fire Department. And then the other side of Mon EMS that some people don't realize is that we offer and do interfacility transports for our partner hospitals. So from an agency perspective, we are very dynamic.
0: And that's probably really important to you from a leadership standpoint, because you've got a broad spectrum to manage.
1: Broad spectrum. We train intensively. We make sure that our clinicians rotate through assignments so they're comfortable working in all of those different environments. You know, we partnership closely with our health systems. And really, I believe we deliver, I will argue, one of the best EMS systems in the state of West Virginia.
0: So you guys have been kind of on the cutting edge of a lot of technology implementation. So reinforce that point for our listeners.
1: We stood up our whole blood, pre-hospital whole blood program last May. So we're the third in the state and one of less than 50 agencies in the entire country. Now, if you think about that, the entire country, there's less than 50. We recognized the need, the travel times, right? And where was our first administration? On the interstate in Garrett County, Maryland. And it's not just Mon County. We're treating patients from Marion County, from Wetzel County, from Greene County, you know, that life-saving interventions. And, you know, we've been doing a lot of research and watching the data to see the patient outcomes, right? And watching patients that were very unstable and hemodynamically unstable from trauma or medical events, an hour plus away from the hospital and getting whole blood therapy in the field and watching their vital signs and their clinical presentation improve greatly by the time we got them to the hospital.
0: So tell me a little bit about what you envision for the next 5 years for Mon EMS.
1: Yeah, our recruitment and retention efforts have to ramp up. Our workforce is young. I mean, it's a lot of young 20-somethings. They go into nursing school, they're pre-med, they're in med school, right? And they enjoy their time at Mon EMS, and then they move on. Mm-hmm. Right. So right now we're trying to make a career path. What I want the goal to be at Mon EMS is not a stepping stone agency. The goal in the next 24 months is to stand up our own internal paramedic program, to train internally our own paramedics and become a nationally accredited paramedic training institution, to make paramedics, train them to be field training officers. A few years later, they train and they become lieutenants. Lieutenants to captains, captain to a director level, and we're well poised with that, right? The educational opportunities here at the university and with WVU Medicine and the support of Andelia Health, you know, we are so well poised. We've identified all the pieces. Now I just need to put them together.
0: And with that, I want to thank you, Dan, for your dedicated service in Monongalia County. Your service and commitment to taking care of others is exceptional, and I thank you for joining us at the leadership table today.
1: Thank you for having me.
0: Thanks for listening. This has been At the Leadership Table with retired Major General Jim Hoyer.
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3: Our journey started when my husband Matthew got diagnosed with celiac disease. So during this journey, we started looking at ingredients in different foods. And what we come to find was all these different additives and all these different dyes and how much processed things are in these foods. And our ultimate goal was to actually produce it ourselves and know where it came from and know that it was a whole food. One of the products that we do offer is our honey. We started bees off first. Beekeeping is definitely not what you would think. A lot of people say it's kind of like bee watching, but it's beekeeping. There's a lot of time that goes into it. And we've actually have done different things with the bees recently. We've come to find that managing the bees in smaller groups with different areas throughout the farm is a lot easier on us because you have to be in those bees every week. Sometimes you have to be in there, you know, twice a week. It just depends. So it's easier to manage those bees with running 5 to 6 hives in a yard instead of 30 to 40 hives in a yard. And we use flow hives. So the honey comes directly from the comb and goes right into a jar or bucket, whichever one we're going to do during that time period. And we don't process the honey whatsoever. It goes straight into the jar. So after beekeeping, we started our hand in beef cattle. And with the beef cattle, our ultimate goal is to expand our herd. And with expanding our herd, we wanted to work on grazing techniques. We have partnered with WVU, and we are enrolled in their grass program, and this will help with our grazing techniques to help expand our pastures and expand our herd. And with that comes the silva pasture, which will help in certain areas of along the wood line for our cattle to be able to graze. So our products that we offer is our West Virginia raw honey. We also have our free range eggs that are from our egg layers. And then we also have our signature steak rub, honey barbecue sauce, and then we also do a lot of jams and jellies, especially with our strawberries and other fruits. And then this year we actually invested in a commercial freeze dryer, so we are going to be offering freeze dried fruit, starting out with strawberries, of course, because they're in season. And then these products can be found in multiple locations. There are currently in Hensler's Town and Country Market in Marietta, Ohio, and St. Mary's, West Virginia, and then also the Galaxy Food Centers in Middleburn and St. Mary's, West Virginia. My favorite thing to do on the farm is probably the high tunnel of all things. I love to grow things. I have always had a garden. Because I got thoughts going through my mind and okay. So my favorite thing to do on the farm is mainly the high tunnel. I recently got into the strawberries a couple years ago, and those have been probably my favorite so far. And we'll talk a little bit about that when we go towards the high tunnel. I love to grow things. I love to produce things. It's one of those things to just see the end result of the products that you actually are growing by hand on a daily basis. Being part of the West Virginia Grown program, you get access to this logo. And when anyone sees this logo, especially in the community, they know exactly that it was grown right here in the heart of West Virginia. Being part of the West Virginia Grown program is an honor. There's so much things that the West Virginia Grown program has offered with being able to, you know, label our products that it's West Virginia grown, you know, being able to showcase in the magazines to let people of West Virginia know all these different farms. And to be a part of it, if you wanted to be a part of the West Virginia Grown program, you have your own community now. You're able to network with different farmers and, you know, go through the same things, difficulties that they have and wins that they have, and learn from one another when it comes to being part of this West Virginia program, West Virginia Grown program.
4: Rooted in the Mountain State is a product of the West Virginia Grown Program and the West Virginia Department of Agriculture. For more information, visit agriculture.wv.gov.
22: Many Americans are in love with classic cars, and when folks retire and they have time and money, they spend a lot of both on restoring their favorite car or a car they dreamed of owning as a kid. Each week, there are car shows all through Appalachia, and I stopped by one in Meigs County just a couple of weeks ago at the fairgrounds, and I talked with some of the participants. First up is Zeb Jones from Gallipolis. He was the judge for the car show.
5: Now, Zeb, where do you live?
7: Gallipolis.
5: You know, this is the kind of thing that if I like was like the Clampets and I hit crude oil, Beverly Hillbillies, I'd like, there's each one of these I'd like to own.
7: Oh, yeah. And there's some nice stuff here.
5: Now, are you a car owner yourself?
7: I have the Viper over there, and I've got a 1965 Coronet, too.
5: How'd you get into it?
7: I've been in cars my whole life. My dad was into cars. And
5: just kind of passed down?
7: Yep.
5: I'm not so sure that the young folks today understand cars like we did growing up.
7: I think everything's computer-controlled now, and everything's expensive. It's hard to work on. You have to have all this special equipment to do it, and it's taking some of the fun out of it. You know, it makes it too expensive for the younger people to afford.
5: Now, when you're judging these cars, what are you looking for?
7: How well it's built, paint quality, the interior quality, how clean it is, just a number of things.
5: Very subjective.
7: Yeah. Well, not really. I mean, you look for certain things on every car. You know, how well it's put together, the fit and the finish, the paint quality, the interior quality, how the engine compartment looks, and just stuff like that.
5: And I'm looking at a yellow, I think it's a Corvette, but it's got a custom front. Can you tell me your name?
23: Ken Riddle. It's a 62 Corvette.
5: Now, where are you from, Ken?
23: Tupper's Plains.
5: Now, explain to me the front.
23: It was like that when I got it. It's a prototype for when they were trying to design the Stingray.
5: Oh, that's kind of cool. To come across a prototype car.
23: Yes.
5: How fast does it go?
23: Got 160 mile an hour speedometer in it. The engine's around 400 horse.
5: Now, how'd you get into working with cars?
23: I've always enjoyed them. This is the first car show we've ever been to, though.
5: Are you having fun?
23: Yes, great time.
5: Now, do you take your car out on the weekends?
23: Yes, that's what we build it as.
5: Is it fun when you go into places? Because it's a car people haven't seen.
23: Everybody seems to enjoy it.
5: Can you tell me your name?
8: Tom Davis.
5: And Tom, where are you from?
8: Galpolis, Ohio.
5: Now, I'm sitting here looking at this beautiful, was this a Chevelle?
8: Chevelle, 1970 Chevelle.
5: Now, tell me what all you've done to this car.
8: Clean.
5: It is clean. I mean, it's a lot of chrome and a lot of red.
8: Yeah, a lot of chrome and a lot of red. I bought it in Charlotte, North Carolina. It was partially done, and I just kind of finished it up.
5: Now, how long have you been working on cars?
8: Since 67, 68.
5: Tell me about your car. Do you drive it much, or is it more show?
8: It's a more show driver. I drive the show whenever there's a car show, but I do drive it. I don't practice no trailer.
5: I noticed that. Yeah, there's no trailer. But it's got to be fun. I mean, you put all this money and all this time into a car. You want to drive it some.
8: You drive it. It needs to be driven. If they sit, they deteriorate.
5: Now, do you go to a lot of car shows?
8: Oh, yeah. Usually once a month.
5: Kind of a neat pastime, isn't it?
8: It's a pastime. I'm retired, so I can do it now. When I was working, I couldn't do it.
5: What's your favorite car?
8: This one.
5: The Chevelle?
8: I wanted one since I was in high school.
5: It's amazing the cars, you know, and I'm not sure the kids today appreciate cars the way we did growing up.
8: They haven't a clue. They haven't a clue. They care less. All they want is the cars that are foreign cars that are noisy.
5: There's something about a V8 when it's tuned and it's running right that you just can't.
8: You can't compare it with anything else. You can't compare it.
5: So if you could get a second car, what would it be?
8: Well, I got a...
5: All right, so you've already got it. Okay.
8: I already got a 2016 Corvette. So I drove it to a car show last night.
5: So it sounds like you do more than just one a month.
8: Oh, yeah. It's just, I try to do one, but sometimes it don't work out that way.
5: And I guess if it's raining, it stays in the garage.
8: And nothing goes out in the rain. Too hard to clean them up.
5: Can you tell me your name?
9: Janet Hively from Galpolis, Ohio.
5: Now, Janet, I'm looking at this beautiful Chrysler. Tell me about it.
9: Well, it's my Chrysler. We bought it brand new in 1970. We paid $3,950 for it.
5: So you're the original owner?
9: We are the original owner. The title's in my husband's name. That won't get in the picture. The title's in his name, but I was working at the title office at that time, and I got to type my own title.
5: Now, what year is this?
9: 1970, Chrysler Newport.
5: So, was a daily driver for a while?
9: I drove it to work for 20 years.
5: Was it kind of sad when you couldn't drive it? I mean, you stopped driving it and started fixing it up to show?
9: No, we've always drove it. We've always done it. We go to all the car shows and it's local that we can go to. And he's the one that works on it, shines it all up for me.
5: What do you like about these car shows?
9: The people. We enjoy meeting our car show people.
5: Now, how many do you do a year?
9: Probably 20.
5: Seems like there's just a group of folks that like just doing this on a regular basis.
9: Yes, we really enjoy doing it together.
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22: We're now going to learn about an extreme form of motorcycle racing called hard enduro. I rode motorcycles as a kid, but I'm not sure I would have gone for this.
11: So my name is Judy Kay, and I am here with Ohio Hard Enduro, and I am one of the event managers for the race.
22: So explain the race. I mean, I've seen motorcycle races, but this is a much different. I mean, they're going over all kinds of, like, obstacles. There's this humongous log right before the finish line. I mean, that's pretty cruel. Somebody's been driving, and then they got to cross this log. Tell me about this, the style of race.
11: So you are very correct. So when it comes to hard enduro, we are trying to find the hardest potential obstacle and finding the best way around it. So we are taking bikes. Majority of these are 300 two-strokes. And then they can also range from 125. And then we even have a big wheels class and a kiddie class that goes all the way down to a PW50. So all the courses are catered to those bikes and then to the skill level of the riders. So behind us, you're going to see a giant, probably 150-year-old log that they are hopping over right before the finish. So hard enduro is big on finding these extremely hard terrains and navigating them on a bike.
5: So is part of it time, part of it getting over the obstacles? How does it work?
11: So a little bit of everything. Today's race was a 3-hour race, and most of these riders are getting either one, maybe even two laps. So we have about 4 to 5 checkpoints at the race, and here we have these 5 checkpoints. They're coming in, they're hitting these checkpoints, and some of them are, you know, lucky enough to get 2 or 3 checkpoints, but it's really just about the discipline and staying on that bike and seeing how hard you can push, number one, yourself, and number two, the bike.
5: Now, is this a series? Do you run all over Ohio?
11: Yes, so it's called Ohio Hard Enduro, so it is a part of the National Hard Enduro as well. It's a part of the National Hard Enduro as well, but Ohio Hard Enduro is a state championship that anyone can enter. We have all different levels, so if this is something that you're interested in, you can look online at Ohio State Champion, and then you can also reach out via email. You can see all of the courses, and we do this all over Ohio, so mostly Southern Ohio, but there's a bunch of different places that you can go and different terrains that you can see as well.
5: So if a person wins the Ohio points or whatever you all do, is there a national or regional race they get to?
11: There is. So we do have a national series and then we have the state championship. But if you win all of these within your class, you win the Ohio State Championship title, which these guys are all battling it out behind us for.
5: Now, have you ever done this?
11: I do ride hard enduro. I do not race it. Luckily, I get to be a part of this just by helping out the riders and helping out the events. But it is very cool. I personally love riding. I have a 300 myself. It's pretty gnarly out there. I get to pre-ride the course before these guys come out here, and it's a good time.
5: And then do you all have a website?
11: We do. Our website's going to be www.ohiohardenduro.com. And you can find our race schedule, you can find course info, and you can also see our Contact Us tab as well if you are interested in registering and coming to an event.
5: As we wrap up, is there anything else you'd like to say?
11: I just want to say a big thanks to everyone that helped put this course together and all the races that came out. We have about 100 racers out for this event, and then just all over Ohio. If you're interested in even coming out to watch, it's an amazing race to come see. You're going to see some of the most skilled riders in the country hitting some of the hardest obstacles that we have to offer in the entire country as well. So the beautiful state of Ohio, it's a phenomenal terrain. It's just a wide array of different things that we can put these riders through. And just even if you're interested in watching, come out and see it.
5: All right, first off, tell me your name.
6: Chris Davis.
5: And Chris, where are you from?
6: Lancaster, Ohio.
5: Chris, out here at this enduro race, hardened enduro, I think is what you all call it?
6: Hard enduro, yeah.
5: How long have you been riding motorcycles?
6: Well, I'm about to be 42, and I started when I was 3. So what is that, 39 years?
5: What is different about this style of racing versus just normal motorcycle type racing?
6: Hard enduro is a very niche type crowd. So everybody's super humble. It's a special type of guy that wants to buy a $13,000 dirt bike and just watch it slide down a rock face or backflip down a hill, and that's what they like. Typically you go to a motocross race or a hair scramble, and the faster guys kind of separate themselves from everybody else. But in hard enduro, the best riders in the world will sit down next to a teenager and just have a conversation with them. So definitely a very humble crowd, and guys that like to push their bodies to the max.
5: Seems like it's very technique driven in terms of getting over the rocks, getting over the trees, all of the obstacles you all are throwing at the racers.
6: Yeah, hard enduro's kind of evolved from what, you know, back in the day was just an enduro. An enduro is just kind of like tight single track flowy through the woods over roots and rocks and stuff. And then hard enduro came along, and it was just guys pushing the envelope. They're just, hey, I want to take it the next step. I want to try this, you know, then let's try this. And now it's just, it's almost like kids out in the woods just, you know, making a playground.
5: I know, a kid growing up, we had motorcycles when going in the woods, but this is supercharged.
6: Yeah, it's, these courses are definitely very challenging. We know, I hope that right there is the sound of a guy that's very happy he's done racing. So it's very challenging, but I have two separate races, so I can make the race for the amateurs challenging but doable. And then the second race is the Pro A race, and that we add very, very, very difficult sections to it. So it challenges their skill level.
5: We're in Racine, Ohio. Talk about this course.
6: This course is very unique. It's held at an old coal mine, Yellowbush. Just over 500 acres. And we were able to build a 12.7-mile course, which is a longer of most of these hard enduros. A lot of times you only have about 7 miles. The terrain here is super, super good. It's got really good clay. It's got really steep hills. It's got a lot of rocks from the mine, just kind of all over the place. So you get everything here. You get the rocks, the roots, the hills, the creeks, the ravines. It's got it all.
12: Daniel Merrifield.
5: And where are you from?
12: Columbus.
5: Are you having fun today?
12: Oh yeah, having a great time. It's always fun to get out in the woods and race with some friends. So,
5: how'd you do earlier?
12: Fine. You know, I'm just out here to have a good time, not here to win. So, I think I got seventh in my class.
5: So, how tough is it when you come across like that log right there at the finish line?
12: It's really tough, especially when you realize that you've been racing for 3 hours at that point. You're exhausted, you know, your brain's not working right, your arms definitely aren't working right, so it's tough, but it's really gratifying once you do make it over. It's a blast.
5: It would seem to me to be kind of frustrating that you've been running a 12-mile course, you've been doing all this stuff, you get right

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wishes come true, and that's Mike Costa and the beat on the Polka Showcase. Before that, Matt Lewandowski and the Alliance, and a Zac Brown cover, and As She's Walking Away. And before that, we started the show off with the Polka Family Band and our theme, Honky Jam. Good morning, everybody. Nice to have you along today. It's the first day of summer. Also, it's Father's Day, Sunday, June 21st, 2023. Nice to have you along today. I'm Rich Biela, and 2026. I'm 3 years, baby. 2026. All right, good to have you along today. I'm Rich Biela, along with Michael Biela. Jeff Gassick has the day off today. We're going to be here until 11 o'clock playing some good tunes all the way until 11 o'clock. We have coming up Kevin Selicki coming up, as well as The Natural Talent. We're going to hear from John Gorda and Gorda Alley. Stick around right here at FM 98.1 and AM 1600 WKKX, and as well as 97.7 and AM 1370 WVLY in Moundsville. And I got to tell you about the weather forecast for today. It's going to be a partly sunny day today, shooting for a high of about 78 for Father's Day. Cloudy tonight, low 65. Occasional showers for tomorrow, Monday. Otherwise, temperature at 71, and partly sunny Tuesday and Wednesday, and the highs in the upper 70s. And right now, pretty nice, 65 in Moundsville, and we have 64 right now in downtown Wheeling, West Virginia. Happy Father's Day request. We're going to send it out for co-host of the Polka Showcase, Michael Biela. Happy Father's Day to you, Michael, and requested by Annie. Also to the other co-host who's not here today, but happy Father's Day to Jeff Gazdick from sons Alex and Andrew, and grandson Parker. Also send it out to Ben Omates. Happy Father's Day, my son-in-law, and his Hannah and Griffin, wishing Ben Omates a happy Father's Day. So we have a nice tune coming up for you. Little Wally and the Lucky Harmony Boys, and a tune entitled Daddy's Polka on the Polka Showcase.

Nice tune for Father's Day. That's Daddy's Polka, Little Wally and the Lucky Harmony Boys on the Polka Showcase. The current time is 9:17. Good to have you along today on your Father's Day. Also, first day of summer, so it's a good day. And I hope you enjoy the music for the next 2 hours right here on the Polka Showcase on the Watchdog Network. Birthday requests going out now. Happy belated birthday wishes going out to Phyllis Santa of Dillonville, Ohio. Happy belated birthday, Phyllis. This is requested by Frank and Paula, also Lynette and Brian, wishing Phyllis a very happy birthday. For you especially, we have the Green Meadow Polka, Ted Lang and Power Supply on the Polka.

0: Music by the Boys and Mary Jane on the Polka Showcase. We also heard from Jenny O and the Windy City Brass with Play Fiddle Play on the Polka Showcase on your Father's Day. And if you're up in the Cleveland area, the United States Polka Association will be having a Father's Day dance today. Doors will open at 1 p.m. 2 until 6 p.m. Music and dancing featuring Jody Maddies and Uptown Sound. It's all going to take place at the Lake Erie VFW Post 1974, 4305 Woodrow Avenue, Parma, Ohio. Admission is just $12 per person. 18 and under will be admitted free. This is a BYOB event, and food and drinks will be available for purchase. If you'd like more information, contact Cindy at 216-299-0934. That's 216-299-0934. USPA presenting a Father's Day dance this afternoon from 2 until 6 p.m., and that's featuring Jody Maddie's Uptown Sound at the Lake Erie VFW Post 1974 in Parma, Ohio. 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
0: And we're back on the Polka Showcase. The current time is 9:29. Hey, it's my turn to send out the Father's Day wishes now, especially sending out happy Father's Day wishes to my dad and co-host of the Polka Showcase, Rich Biella. Happy Father's Day to you, Dad. And this is requested by myself and Casey, Jennifer and Ben, and of course the grandkids, Hannah and Griffin and Annie, all wishing Pap and my dad, Rich Biella, a very happy Father's Day. Especially for you, we have Marion Lush and the Musical Stars, Daddy's Troubles, on the Polka Showcase.

that, known as Natural Talent and Forget Me Never on the Polka Showcase. And before that, we heard polka country musicians, a special guest at the vocal there, Larry Trojak, and our breakup. And Larry Trojak did a nice job there at the vocal. And he's going to be appearing at Seven Springs along with his new band called Live It Up Band. And he will be appearing there on Saturday, July the 4th with the Live It Up Band, playing the drums and doing the vocal. Looking forward to seeing Larry Trojak once again. He played there last year and did a fantastic job. Used to play with the Dynatones many years ago. Larry Trojak appearing there once again at Seven Springs. The whole thing starts on Wednesday the 1st and goes through the 4th at Seven Springs Resort. And we'll have more information about that coming up on the Polka Showcase in the next few minutes. So stick around. Before that, we had Kevin Selicki and Novomanadi Albatic. That's as close as I can get to it right now. But before that, we had something that I can say just because I could say it. Bobby Vinton. That song came up just a little while ago with Bobby Vinton. So we heard that. thank you very much for tuning our way. Polka Showcase on your radio. We're going to be here until 11 o'clock, so stick around. It's Father's Day. It happens also to be the first day of summer. Over the past 100 years, the Upper Ohio Valley has seen many changes. 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Sad note in the polka business, Tom Wanderlich. Tommy Wanderlich passed away this past week. He was the clarinet saxophone player. He also played concertina for the Dynatones. He also played for the News and did vocals with the News as well. And also John Gora and Gorari passed away suddenly last Tuesday. He was at the age of 60. And we have a song coming up, and our condolences to the Tommy Wanderlich family. And so we're going to play a song by Tommy. Tommy does the vocal on this and plays the concertina. So let's give it a listen to Look For Me on the Polka Showcase.

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3: All right, Polka Showcase here until 11 o'clock. I figured out how to say that word. Novomodny Oberek. Novomodny by Kevin Selicki. All right, took a while. Hey, partly sunny today for the first day of summer. High of 78. Cloudy tonight. Low 65. Occasional showers expected for tomorrow. High 71. Partly sunny Tuesday and Wednesday. Highs in the upper 70s. Right now, 67 in Moundsville. 68 downtown Wheeling. Right now, we're going to play a song that was a very popular hit country tune back in the 90s for Mike Reed, who played football. And he also got to be a country singer and appeared in the Ohio Valley out of Jamber in the Hills. Mike Reed had this song out, Walk on Faith. Jimmy Mortica has it out, The Way Life Should Be. It's his brand new release, Walk on Faith, right here on the Polka Showcase.

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a live version of Life Together. At the Dynastics, Sashka Lanka at the vocals on that one. And we also started off our second hour with Party Time. Time to party on the Polka Showcase. And if you're just tuning in, you're listening to hour number two of the Polka Showcase. I'm Michael Biela alongside Rich Biela. Jeff Gazdick is off this week. You can catch the Polka Showcase live each and every Sunday morning from 9:05 until 11 a.m. right here on the Watchdog Network of radio stations. And you can also stream the show live from wherever you are on the newly updated WatchdogNetwork.com. Thanks for tuning our way today. At the top of the hour, we heard from Party Time, and we're just a little over a month away now from Party Time returning to Waterfront Wednesday here in Wheeling. Of course, the city of Wheeling has their Waterfront Wednesday summer concert series, free live music on the waterfront at Wheeling Heritage Port each and every Wednesday evening from 7 until 9 p.m. They have Gage Joseph, a great young country artist. He'll be there this coming Wednesday. But be sure to mark your calendars for Wednesday, July 22nd. Party Time will be here in Wheeling performing for Waterfront Wednesday, 7 until 9 p.m. Free admission. 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Paul Hertzko and the gang will be in town, and we hope to see you all there again. It's Wednesday, July 22nd, the City of Wheeling's Waterfront Wednesday Polka Night, and that will feature Party Time, 7 until 9 p.m. free admission at Wheeling Heritage Port right here in downtown Wheeling. Celebrating Father's Day and the first day of summer here on the Polka Showcase. And coming up in our second hour, we'll hear from Eddie Blazonczyk and the Versatones, Stash Belanda and his Average Polka Band's on the way this hour. And we'll also hear from Polka Family Band. And right now, it's the IPA Tribute Band and Keep On Loving Me on the Polka Showcase.

called The Love Talk. Oh, Bennett there by the Amball Airs on the Polka Showcase. Father's Day today. Happy Father's Day to all the dads. And it happens to be the first day of summer as well. And Udosh family from out there around the St. Clairsville, Ohio, Crescent Road area, celebrating the 100th anniversary of the Udosh Farm this weekend. All right. Congratulations, everyone. And we have a song coming up right now. Kevin Adams doing the honor. Udosh family celebrating 100th anniversary. They love this song. I know Kevin loves music. So here we go on the Polka Showcase.

I surely will be singing. That's music by Frankie Lischka and Blue Magic on the Polka Showcase. And we also heard the Clarinet Polka by the Polka Family Band. Both of those bands are appearing in just a few weeks at Polka Fireworks at Seven Springs Mountain Resort in Champion, Pennsylvania. The dates for the 51st annual Polka Fireworks coming up July 1st through the 4th. And it's a great lineup again for this year. Wednesday, July 1st, we'll feature a welcome party with a honky tribute to Ray J and the Carousels. Then on Thursday, July 2nd, there'll be a pool party featuring DJ Tony Blazonchik. And then in the hall, it's Lenny Gomolka and Chicago Push, along with the New Generation and the Dynabrass. Friday, July 3rd, will feature the volleyball and pickleball tournaments, as well as the 42nd annual Litwin Concertina Jam. That's always a great time. And then also all day long in the hall, 7 will be there, along with Crusade featuring Eddie Biega, Ryan Joseph, and All Access, as well as Frankie Lischka and Blue Magic. Then on Saturday, July 4th, for the 4th of July, there will be a pool party featuring the Dynabrass. Live It Up Band will be in the hall, along with Lenny Gomolka and Chicago Push and Polka Family Band. And if you'd like more information and room reservations and all the info you need for this year's Polka Fireworks at Seven Springs, you'll want to give Tish Blazonchik a call, and her number is 708-594-5182. That's 708-594-5182. You can find all the information for this year's festival online as well at polkafireworks.com. And we hope to see you there July 1st through the 4th, Polka Fireworks, Seven Springs Mountain Resort in Champion, Pennsylvania. It's Father's Day, and we have another Father's Day request going out now to John Vicker of Maynard, Ohio. Happy Father's Day to you, John. This is requested by daughters Lisa and Lori and the grandkids Ella, Emma, Henry, Abby, and Eli, all wishing John Vicker a very happy Father's Day. Especially for you, we have Stash Belanda and the Average Polka Band. 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
4: 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A boot will be out for donations, and it's nonstop music from noon until 8, and it will feature Polka Family Band, Dinah versus Sticktone Airs, and Eddie Biega and Crusade. 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Let's get back to the music now. We're going to go back in the vault with Charlie Tantic and the Harmony Knights and the White Rose Polka.

That's Little Wally and the Lucky Harmony Boys with Roses Are Red on the Polka Showcase. The current time is 10:36 into hour number two of the Polka Showcase. Thanks for being with us today on this first day of summer and Father's Day as well. Happy Father's Day to all the dads and father figures out there listening. We also have a special birthday request to send out now. Happy birthday wishes going out, especially to Pauline Krupa of Shadyside, Ohio. Pauline celebrated her birthday on Saturday, June 20th, and this is requested by Brother Rich, Sister Christine, and the entire family, and all your friends wishing Pauline Krupa a very happy birthday, and especially for you, Aunt Pauline. We have one from the Dynatones. It's a tune entitled Farm Road on the Polka Showcase.

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3: 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Eddie Blazonczyk and the Versatones. It's recorded live, and it's called Under the Oak Tree Polka.

That's Energy winding things down for today with Sledge, the Peddler's Polka. We also heard from Jimmy Sturr and his orchestra, Champagne Polka. America's Polka Sweetheart Stephanie gave us the Gold Stars Polka, as well as the news back there as well with P.A. Cuba. That's going to do it for this week on the Polka Showcase. 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That's 304-214-1610. On behalf of Rich Biella and Jeff Gazdick, I'm Michael Biella. Thanks for being with us today. So long for a while. Marion Lush and the Wade Eagles Band playing us out for today. Have a happy Father's Day and a great first day of summer. Be sure to join us back here next Sunday on the Polka Showcase.

0: Good evening to everyone, and welcome for this wonderful celebration of the Holy Eucharist. And this evening, I want to welcome our new priest, Father Clifton Masteron. So he's going to be our new parochial vicar here. We'll be celebrating the masses here and also St. Alphonsus. So Father, we welcome you, and so welcome to the parish. Let's go. So we also have Father Isaac. He is from the Diocese of Khammam in India, and he came to do the mission appeals for his diocese. So let's be generous in supporting Father Isaac, and so he's going to explain what is the purpose of his coming. So let's also welcome him to our parish.
1: In the name of the Father, and of the Son, and of the Holy Spirit. The grace of our Lord Jesus Christ, and the love of God, and the communion of the Holy Spirit be with you all. Good evening, my brothers and sisters. Today we celebrate the 12th Ordinary Sunday, and today's readings bring us the message that we need to trust in God so that God will stand by us even in the times of difficulties, so that we remain faithful to Him and He will remain faithful to us, giving our life a new hope and direction. But many times in our life, we get disturbed, distracted, get tempted to go away from God when we face difficult situations in life. But today, God reminds all of us that do not be afraid, I am with you. Taking this piece of strength from God, let us feel sorry for the times we fail to trust God. I confess to Almighty God and to my brothers and sisters that I have greatly sinned in my thoughts, in my words, in what I have done, and what I have failed to do, through my most grievous faults. Therefore, I ask Blessed Mary, ever Virgin, all the angels and saints, and to you, my brothers and sisters, to pray for me to the Lord our God. May Almighty God have mercy on us, forgive us our sins, and bring us to life everlasting. Lord, have mercy. Christ, have mercy. Lord, have mercy.

Grant, O Lord, that we may always revere and love your holy name, for you never deprive of your guidance those you set firm on the foundation of your love. Through our Lord Jesus Christ, your Son, who lives and reigns with you in the unity of the Holy Spirit, God,

A reading from the book of the prophet Jeremiah. Jeremiah said, I hear the whisperings of many. Terror on every side. Denounce, let us denounce him. All those who were my friends are on the watch for any misstep of mine. Perhaps he will be trapped. Then we can prevail and take our vengeance on him. But the Lord is with me. Like a mighty champion, my persecutors will stumble. They will not triumph. In their failure, they will be put to utter shame, to lasting, unforgettable confusion. O Lord of hosts, you who test the just, who probe mind and heart, let me witness the vengeance you take on them. For to you I have entrusted my cause. Sing to the Lord. Praise the Lord. For he has rescued the life of the poor from the power of the wicked. The word of the Lord.

A reading from the letter of St. Paul to the Romans. Brothers and sisters, through one man sin entered the world, and through sin death. And thus death came to all men, inasmuch as all sinned, for up to the time of the law sin was in the world, though sin is not accounted when there is no law. But death reigned from Adam to Moses, even over those who did not sin, after the pattern of the trespass of Adam, who is the type of the one who was to come. But the gift is not like the transgression. For if by the transgression of the one that many died, how much more did the grace of God and the gracious gift of the one man, Jesus Christ, overflow for the many? The word of the Lord.

The Lord be with you. A reading from the Holy Gospel according to Matthew. Jesus said to the 12, "Fear no one. Nothing is concealed that will not be revealed, nor secret that will not be known. What I say to you in the darkness, speak in the light. What you hear whispered, proclaim on the housetops. Do not be afraid of those who kill the body but cannot kill the soul. Rather, be afraid of the one who can destroy both body and soul in Gehenna. Are not two sparrows sold for a small coin? Yet not one of them falls to the ground without your Father's knowledge. Even all the hairs of your head are counted. Do not be afraid. You are worth more than many sparrows. Everyone who acknowledges me before others, I will acknowledge before my heavenly Father. But whoever denies me before others, I will deny before my heavenly Father." The Gospel of the Lord.

Good evening to all of you. I am Father Isaac, a diocesan priest from the Diocese of Khammam, state of Telangana in South India. I am here to preach a mission appeal for my diocese, and I am grateful and thankful for this invitation to the Bishop of this diocese, Bishop Mark, and also the pastor and mission director, Father Penn, and to all of you for this wonderful invitation. Thank you very much. At the end of my homily, I will share about the mission of my diocese. And today, as we celebrate Father's Day tomorrow, I wish all the dads a happy Father's Day. Once, there was a husband on one evening. He wanted to take his wife and small child for a boat riding in a river. And they were riding the boat, enjoying their time. And all of a sudden, there was a heavy rainfall. And boat was shaking and about to get drowned. And the wife was screaming and shouting for help. And husband was trying his best to save them. But a small little child, his daughter, was playing with the water and enjoying that rain. And the mom said, "Are you not afraid? We are going to sink and die." And the daughter said, "Mom, my dad is riding the boat, and I know my dad will never let me die." And these words of that child gave an extra courage and strength for the dad. And he took the boat very safe to the shore. And that was the trust that that little daughter had in her dad. And dad could do it. My brothers and sisters, today's readings speak to us how we should trust in God, especially in the times of difficulties. And in the first reading, tells the story of Jeremiah, a prophet who faced betrayal and opposition. Despite this, he did not give up. He trusted that God was with him and he would protect him. Jeremiah's story reminds us that faith is not always easy. There will be times when people misunderstand us or even turn against us because of many things. We might feel alone, lonely, abandoned, discouraged. But God does not abandon when we trust in him. We can remember Jeremiah's courage. His trust in God gave him strength to move forward in life. And this is what in the second reading reminds us about sin and grace. Sin entered the world through Adam, bringing suffering and death. But Jesus came to offer us grace and life. God, in his love, sent Jesus to rescue us. Through faith in him, we receive grace that washes away our sins and brings us hope in life. And today, in the gospel reading,
Jesus tells his disciples, do not be afraid of those who can harm the body. Do not be afraid, because God is always with us. If we stand for God, God will stand for us. Hence, my brothers and sisters, with Christ, we are never alone. We are never abandoned. We should never get discouraged. So let us build up our faith and trust in God 100%. Faith in God means 100%. Trust in God means 100%. And then we will experience God's mighty presence with us. And that mighty presence will give us strength at every difficult situation in life. So taking this message of trusting God, I would like to share with you about the mission of my diocese. The church in our region comprises of 13 Catholic dioceses, and one such is my diocese, Kamam. The diocese of Kamam was erected in the year 1988. It's very young and full of life. It is a mission diocese, fast growing in evangelization, serving the poor and underprivileged people of God in the diocese. The diocese has 60% of tribals and poor in the rural areas. Among 13 dioceses, our diocese stands first in our state of Telangana with 250,000 Catholics. All the Catholics are landless agricultural laborers who depend on their daily wages. We have 83 parishes, 950 mission centers, 81 diocesan priests, 60 religious priests, 350 women religious, and 355 catechists, 70 seminarians in the formation to be future missionary priests for the diocese and the universal church. All mission centers are in the remote and rural areas. Our concept of evangelization is designed through education, health care, empowerment of women, youth ministry, and social development and welfare activities to the people. We have 15 schools and 2 colleges and 2 special schools in the diocese. We have 15 schools educating about 6,000 orphan, semi-orphan, and poor children. We have 2 colleges for the graduation, about 600 young boys and girls. They are smart and bright, but they lack opportunities to study, and the Diocese of Kamam is providing the opportunity to design their future. We are spending on each student $40 a month and $480 a year for their free education, free boarding, and food. We have a special focus on girl-child education for the deprived and neglected girls. We also have 2 special schools, one for the blind, deaf, and dumb students, about 50 of them, and also 90 children with multiple disabilities, providing them with free food, medical care, and boarding. We also have vocational training centers for the dropout children, for their self-employment. We train them in driving and also tailoring. At the end of 6 months of training, we buy a sewing machine at the cost of $150 each machine, and the family can survive. And we also have mobile health care program from year 2000.
We are running a mobile medical care unit in 950 mission centers for the past 26 years from the Jubilee year 2000. The mobile team conducts regular health camps covering all the mission centers in the rural areas by a mobile van distributing free medicine in the villages. We have 130 trained health animators and a physician to work for this project. We also have child and mother care program. Under this program, we provide free feeding of pregnant women and mothers. It helps for the child's survival from the malnutrition and provides nutritious food for the mothers and children daily in our child care centers. We also have home for the elderly men and women. We have two homes separately functioning to provide free food, boarding with special medical care for the abandoned and homeless elderly. We have women empowerment and self-help groups, 350 groups with 4,200 members being strengthened and guided under Diocesan Women Commission for their dignified living. We also have a special project to provide a safe and clean drinking water in the villages. Our diocese has a challenge to provide a clean drinking water for the people in the rural villages. The project covers digging of a borewell and to provide water plant machines, which will cost about $5,000 to install one drinking water project in a village so that the people have clean drinking water. We have also a program that diocese is helping the families by part financing to complete their house constructions in the villages to help the families to build a toilet for their family for a decent and dignified living. We have priests getting retired, and the diocese is planning to build a home for the retired priests. We need to build chapels, rectories, and convents in the mission stations, and each village chapel will cost about $30,000. And priests, catechists, and animators' maintenance, the diocese is planning to build a commercial complex to generate some money by renting out the buildings so that we have sustainability for the diocese without much depending on the external funding. So my friends, this is the mission of my diocese, and I am thankful and grateful for all your generous donation so that the mission in my diocese, the mission of the Universal Church, will go forward, trusting God. Thank you.

0: I believe in God, creator of heaven and earth, of all things visible and invisible. I believe in one Lord Jesus Christ, the only begotten Son of God. God from God, light from light, true God from true God, begotten, not made, consubstantial with the Father. Through him all things were made. For his men and for our salvation he came down from heaven. Virgin Mary became man. For our sake he was crucified under Pontius Pilate, to suffer death and was buried, and rose again on the third day in accordance with the scriptures. He ascended into heaven and is seated at the right hand of the Father. He will come again in glory to judge the living and the dead, and his kingdom will have no end. Believe in the Holy Spirit, the Lord, the giver of life, who proceeds from the Father and the Son, who with the Father and the Son is adored and glorified, who has spoken through the prophets. I believe in one holy Catholic and apostolic church. I confess one baptism for the forgiveness of sins, and I look forward to the resurrection of the dead and the life of the world to come. Amen. Trusting in the Lord who tells us, do not be afraid, let us present our prayers and petitions with confidence.
1: That the church may fearlessly proclaim the gospel and bear witness to Christ in every corner of the world, let us pray to the Lord.
2: Lord, hear our prayer.
1: For peace in our world, that God's mercy and refuge may surround all those suffering from fear and violence, let us pray to the Lord.
2: Lord, hear our prayer.
1: For fathers, grandfathers, godfathers, and spiritual fathers, that they may be blessed with strength, wisdom, and perseverance in their vocation, and that they may reflect the faithful love and protection of our Heavenly Father, let us pray to the Lord.
2: Lord, hear our prayer.
1: For safety and blessings on all travelers, especially for families during these months of summer vacation, let us pray to the Lord.
2: Lord, hear our prayer.
1: That the Holy Spirit will bless and direct all those called to the priesthood, diaconate, religious life, and married life. Let us pray to the Lord.
2: Lord, hear our prayer.
1: For the sick, the lonely, and the grieving, that they may find comfort in their faith and in the compassion of others. Let us pray to the Lord.
2: Lord, hear our prayer.
1: For all who have died, especially deceased fathers, that they may be given a place of rest and peace in God's eternal kingdom. Let us pray to the Lord.
2: Lord, hear our prayer.
1: For the repose of the soul of Albert Kreitzer, Jr., for whom this Mass is offered, let us pray to the Lord.
2: Lord, hear our prayer.
1: And for your prayers. And for the intentions in our Book of Intercessions and those listed in our bulletin, let us pray to the Lord.
2: Lord, hear our prayer.
0: Loving Father, you give us all we need. As you answer these prayers, increase our faith and gratitude. We ask this through Christ our Lord.

Pray, my brothers and sisters, that my sacrifice and yours may be acceptable to God, the Almighty Father. Receive, O Lord, the sacrifice of conciliation and praise, and grant that cleansed by its action, we may make offering of a heart pleasing to you, through Christ our Lord. Amen.

Our duty and our salvation, always and everywhere to give you thanks, Lord, Holy Father, Almighty and Eternal God, through Christ our Lord. For out of compassion for the waywardness that is ours, He humbled Himself and was born of the Virgin. By the passion of the cross, He freed us from unending death, and by rising from

You are indeed holy, O Lord, the fount of all holiness. Make holy, therefore, these gifts, we pray, by sending down your Spirit upon them like the dewfall, so that they may become for us the body and blood of our Lord Jesus Christ. At the time he was betrayed and entered willingly into his passion, he took bread and, giving thanks, broke it and gave it to his disciples, saying, "Take this, all of you, and eat of it, for this is my body, which will be given up for you."

In a similar way, when supper was ended, he took the chalice, and once more giving thanks, he gave it to his disciples, saying, "Take this, all of you, and drink from it, for this is the chalice of my blood, the blood of the new and eternal covenant, which will be poured out for you and for many for the forgiveness of sins. Do this in memory of me."

0: Therefore, as we celebrate the memorial of his death and resurrection, we offer you, Lord, the bread of life and the chalice of salvation, giving thanks that you have held us worthy to be in your presence and minister to you. Humbly we pray that partaking of the body and blood of Christ, we may be gathered into one by the Holy Spirit.
1: Remember, Lord, your church, spread throughout the world, and bring her to the fullness of charity, together with Leo our Pope, and Mark our Bishop, and all the clergy.
2: Remember also our brothers and sisters, who have fallen asleep in the hope of the resurrection, and all have died in your mercy. Welcome them into the light of your face. Have mercy on us all, we pray, that with the Blessed Virgin Mary, Mother of God, with the Blessed Joseph, her spouse, with your blessed apostles, and all the saints, who have pleased you throughout the ages, we may merit to be co-heirs to eternal life, and may praise and glorify you through your Son, Jesus Christ.
0: Through him and with him and in him, O God, Almighty Father, in the unity of the Holy Spirit,

0: trusting and thanking God for all His providence and protection, let us dare to say the Lord's Prayer. Our Father, who art in heaven, hallowed be thy name. Thy kingdom come, thy will be done, on earth as it is in heaven. Give us this day our daily bread, and forgive our trespasses, as we forgive those who trespass against us. And lead us not into temptations, but deliver us from evil. Deliver us, Lord, we pray, from every evil. Graciously grant peace in our days, that by the help of your mercy, we may be always free from sin and safe from all distress, as we await the blessed hope and the coming of our Savior, Jesus Christ. Lord Jesus Christ, who said to your apostles, "Peace I leave you, my peace I give you," look not on our sins, but on the faith of your church, and graciously grant her peace and unity in accordance with your will, who live and reign forever and ever. Amen. The peace of the Lord be with you always.
1: Your spirit.
2: Let us offer each other the sign of peace.

0: Behold the Lamb of God. 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
1: Lord,
0: for I am not worthy that you should enter under my roof, but only say the word, and my soul shall be saved.

0: My Jesus, I believe that you are present in the most holy sacrament. I love you above all things, and I desire to receive you into my soul. Since I cannot at this moment receive you sacramentally, come at least spiritually into my heart. I embrace you as if you were already there, and unite myself wholly to you. Never permit me to be separated from you. Amen.
1: Let us pray. Renewed and nourished by the sacred body and precious blood of your Son, we ask of your mercy, O Lord, that what we celebrate with constant devotion may be our sure pledge of redemption. Through Christ our Lord.
2: Amen. Please eat it. Ask all the fathers to come forward, please. For our fathers who have given us life and love, that we may show them the respect and love

0: For our fathers who have given us life and love, that we may show them respect and love, we pray to the Lord.
1: Lord, hear our prayer.
0: For fathers who have lost a child through death, that their faith may give them hope and their family and friends support and console them, we pray to the Lord.
1: Lord, hear our prayer.
0: For fathers who have died, that God may bring them into the joy of his kingdom, we pray to the Lord.
1: Lord, hear our prayer.
2: The Lord be with you.
3: And with your spirit.
2: Bow down for the blessing. Almighty God, look with kindness upon these men who have been obedient to your command to be fruitful and multiply. Grant that we, their sons and daughters, may honor them always with a spirit of profound respect. Bless these men that they may be strengthened as Christian fathers. May they be the best of teachers, instructing us in faith and in all virtue by all they say and do. And grant that after this life, they and their children may, by the merits and intercession of Saint Joseph, the spouse of the Blessed Virgin Mary, attain to the joys of everlasting life. We ask this through Christ our Lord.
4: Amen. Amen.
5: So I want to thank all of you for being a wonderful and loving fathers. For you all, so keep up the good words. God bless you all. Happy Father's
2: Happy
5: Day.
2: Happy Father's Day.
0: Please return to your place, and everyone, please stand for the final blessing.

0: May Almighty God bless you, the Father, and the Son, and the Holy Spirit.
1: Amen. Go in peace, glorifying the Lord by your lives.
0: Thanks be to God.
2: This evening, and may God bless you all. And if there are any visitors, we welcome you and we pray for you. Please to come again. And very soon, next month, we are going to begin the OCIA classes. Those who want to become newly Catholics, and still there are many people who want to know about the Catholic faith. Though we become the Catholics, but still we don't have enough knowledge. So those who want to attend those classes, you're most welcome. We are going to begin next month, in the month of July. If there are any family members of yours, your own children, your own siblings, who don't go to the church, and please encourage them so that they can join this program to become the Catholics, that we all can become one body of Christ. So once again, so let's encourage each other to promote our Catholic faith. So God bless you all. Thank you.

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5: Hey, it's Ready, Set, Bet here on a Sunday. Matt Brown, Doug Kazarian back on the desk with me here. 3 hours of nonstop sports betting talk. Maybe a little just random commentary here and there on this Father's Day. Happy Father's Day to everybody out there, whether you're spending time just watching sports on TV, golf course, wherever you're going to spend your day. Appreciate you guys being here with us at least a little bit early on. But Doug, we

0: zone, too many balls in play. So I think he was on the Brewers there, and obviously it looks good now.
1: And Kyle Stowers just leaves the yard for the Marlins. Okay. 1-0 for the Marlins there in the bottom of
0: the
1: second.
0: In order to go over eight,
1: yes,
0: you got to get to one.
1: We got to get to one, so there we go. And it is against Logan Webb, so we said maybe there's some stuff going on with him as well. We are about half an hour from Wyndham Clark and Scottie Scheffler teeing off. That said, we're about to see the majority of the players out there on the course. And Doug, just one of the things that we noticed, there are far more red numbers on the scoreboard today than there have been, than there was yesterday for sure. Obviously when only two players went under par, but there are two posted four unders and a four under that is out there on the course right now through 14 in Joaquin Neiman. So it does seem like that maybe three under, four under, a guy like Scottie Scheffler, the best player in the world, is a five under possible? Is a six under possible? And now the pressure really would be on Wyndham Clark because now you can't really stumble at all.
0: Well, let's do weather on the ones, local news style. Yeah. Is the weather going to make it harder later in the day? What are we looking at with the winds and everything?
1: You would think that the longer the day goes, the more the greens would get baked out. But I don't know if that necessarily is a good thing for Wyndham Clark, right? Because if you're playing defense, if you can just stick it up there and two-putt, stick it up there and two-putt, stick it up there and two-putt, you'd probably rather them be more receptive than have the best player in the world who yesterday in some of the hardest conditions they've had, you know, all week.
0: Yeah, because it's easier to grind pars for these guys, even in tougher conditions, where if it's just a birdie fest, then somebody can just get hot.
1: And so, like, you know, guy, I don't know if you want the best player in the world going out there and just being able to, with reckless abandon, and, like, you're not able to do what he can do. No one can do what Scottie can do. Like, so, like, if you watch yesterday, he gained 3.5 strokes on approach yesterday. He just couldn't putt it in the hole. And so, it's starting to get interesting. Again, we'll monitor this leaderboard here, but Sam Burns goes out and birdies one, so he's one under through one. Tommy Fleetwood goes out and birdies early. He's one under through two, so scoring conditions
0: You mentioned that there's some low scores today. So Joaquin Neiman is three under today, okay? I'm amazed. He is currently T13, so he's tied for 13th. Probably not going to catch.
1: He just birdied. He's four under
0: on
1: the day.
0: He's four under. Okay. Yeah, so T11. I'm looking at the box score, which is a little behind. Yeah. I don't even know how to explain this. So in the first round, he had a septuple bogey.
1: Yeah.
0: An 11 on the sixth hole, par four.
1: Yeah. There was a penalty involved with that.
0: An 11.
1: He got angry.
0: Yeah. He threw his club.
1: Threw
0: right?
1: a club. Yeah.
0: Okay. So that was a two-stroke penalty. So I just don't understand how your T13 at this level of quality play, and you hung an 11.
1: Yeah.
0: You're four under. So if he's four under today, that means he's now tied for 10th.
1: Yeah, he is. He came back with a 65 in round two, and then four under here today. Gary Woodland, two under. Justin Rose, two under. Ben Griffin, two under. Tyrrell Hatton, two under on the day. Ludvig Åberg was one of the ones who's four under in the house already, so he posted four under already. So there are red numbers.
0: So you talk to these amateurs and they, you know, they say, what's it like playing with these guys? You know, these guys you've looked up to. And he's like, they're amazing. They just even keel the whole round. You don't know if they're 65 or 75. Now, maybe Neiman throwing a club, you do know where he stands. Outside, it's amazing how he could regroup after that 11.
1: I know. And come back and shoot 65.
0: That's awesome. I want him to win.
1: Complete insanity with all of this. But again, this is, This might be more interesting. I thought it was going to be boring. Maybe it's a little more interesting than we thought, Doug.
0: Trying to think of the leaderboard, the prices. He's 225 now.
1: We got a Mets and Phillies play in the account. What is it? You got to stick around and find out.
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9: 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Just work with them. Are they going to give Mahomes the MVP and Jaden comeback player of the year?
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1: Ready, Set, Bet here on VSiN, the Sports Betting Network. Matt Brown, Doug Kazarian, and yes, we just wrapped things up over in the NBA, but news starting to come through. This was a couple days ago in which Trae Young was going to decline his option. That said, most likely to re-sign with the Wizards, though I guess there will be some other suitors out there. Kentavious Caldwell-Pope picked up his option with the Grizzlies. You just saw the McCollum heading back to the Hawks. But the big thing here is you just saw something over on the Twitter machine, and this is all rumor and speculation and whatnot. We're not saying that this is true, but it is by a reputable source.
0: Yeah, one outlet, Legion Hoops, saying Giannis, and it's nothing earth-shattering, but there is, a step forward. Giannis expected to be traded in the next 48 hours. Now, why 48 hours? The NBA draft this year on a Tuesday, in previous years, mostly on a Thursday. And the picks that have been offered, especially by Miami, which has a lottery pick, that's part of the equation. If Milwaukee's going to make that trade with Giannis, they're going to want to be able to decide that draft pick. So if they're going to make this deal, it's going to happen before the draft. So it looks like we're getting closer and closer to a Giannis deal. Now, the question is, the package for Miami has more young guys and maybe future picks than maybe a Boston Celtics package, which is focused around Jaylen Brown, or the Clippers in a three-way deal. This is what's being discussed. The Clippers have the fifth overall pick. So this is what's interesting. Are the Bucks just going to be, all right, let's clean house, get capital, draft capital, picks, and then some young guys that could be, you know, striking oil, whether it's Kellen Ware or even some of the Pelle Larsen, or do we want to stay relevant in an unknown Eastern Conference and just get a Jaylen Brown and try to build around him and then use our other parts? So that's what I think Milwaukee's deciding. But this deal is going to get done before Tuesday's draft. I'm not surprised that these are the developments we're seeing.
1: So right now, if you look at the very, very long-term future odds here, the winner of the championship for next season, the Spurs are your favorite right now at +250. The Thunder are at +260. The Celtics, one of the teams you just mentioned, sitting at 6-1. Knicks 6.5. Then everybody else is 25-1 or longer. If you believe that there is any chance that Giannis ends up anywhere other than with Boston, you can get 25-1 or longer on that team to win the trophy.
0: So that's the guessing game, right? Yeah. And then, of course, in prediction markets, you can actually wager on his next team, right? That's the beauty of some of this is when the prediction markets are involved, you can actually bet on stuff off the court but sports related. Now, sometimes in certain states, they allow that as well. And the verbiage on these wagers are, who will Giannis play his first game with next year? So it's very similar to, like, who's going to trade for him. But that's the interesting. So you mentioned the Celtics, and I know JJ was talking about this earlier. He thinks the Knicks should be shorter favorites, have shorter odds than Boston. Well, let's see after the Giannis trade what happens to the futures, because I think Boston's futures odds are incorporating the potential of Giannis. Odds makers don't want to get caught off guard with their pants down, so to speak. So I think once the Giannis gets dealed, and let's say he ends up with the Clippers or something,
1: sure,
0: I think the Knicks will go ahead of Boston as the favorite in the East. I think that will be the difference there.
1: The Heat are 30-1. They heavily rumored to try to be a part of some sort of something going on out there. I guess I just wonder, and it is the East, and everyone seems to think the East much more gettable than the West.
0: Now, Miami is 80% in prediction markets right now, the ones I'm glancing at, for him to be his next team. I think that's aggressive, right? That's the equivalent of like almost minus $5 kind of thing, 82%. So Boston is only 10%. I think that's worth a wager. I think Celtics are much more likely. I mean, Celtics are like plus $5 almost.
1: I guess my question to you is, if it is Miami, is a 30-1 ticket worth stuffing into the account?
0: So you beat me to it. That was my next question. I mean, look, they'll keep Bam Adebayo because he's off, and you have Spoelstra. And obviously the Heat aren't going to give up all their pieces, right? So Hawkes may go. Pel Larson may go.
1: Hero probably is.
0: Hero's probably a central part of it. He's from Wisconsin, ironically. And Ware might go. At some point, you have to keep some pieces. But given Giannis's injury history, and he's not exactly leading teams when he's playing deep into the conference playoffs, he's special. But, I mean, I think I'd rather have Jaylen Brown. I mean, head-to-head. I mean, just given what Brown can do at this stage of their careers, who's more reliable. I'm not in love with Giannis anymore. I think he obviously worthwhile championship, finals MVP. I don't blame some of these teams not just unloading offers for him.
1: Yeah, it's interesting because, like we said, I believe, too, that the Celtics, because you almost have to cover yourself there a little bit given the talent that's around that team with whatever. But any of these other teams that landed him, again, would be 25 or longer out there in the futures market. And I'm sure if you shopped around, you might even find bigger numbers.
0: I would bet Boston in the prediction markets. I think that's way – just given how Brad Stevens' comments after they were eliminated saying kind of basically I'm done with this chuck and duck offense where it's just three-pointers – we have to kind of change the way we're going about things. And the Knicks just demonstrated playing team-fluid offensive basketball. Yes, you can have three-pointers, but it's not just chuck and duck. So I think Stevens wanted to change how they're orchestrated and designed, and I think some of that is getting a Giannis piece.
1: It is certainly the immediacy of this, like you said, has to happen because of the draft. And so that's what makes this pretty interesting because it wouldn't surprise me if it is in the next 48 hours because people need to kind of know where they sit, what draft pick are we going to get, what is our strategy from that point? Is there another deal to be made even after that, right?
0: Yeah, and we thought we could see it at the trade deadline.
1: Yeah.
0: I said last summer that this is only a matter of time, even though he hadn't come out formally requested it. You could just see where this was headed. I mean, it was not happening again in Milwaukee. Just some of the contracts they have, the coaching hires. I mean, they went and got Doc. I mean, it's been a mess. Time to leave Milwaukee. Your elite window is shrinking, right? He doesn't have many elite levels left in terms of years left. So I think he's got to go find a contender. And the Bucks, you know, teams do this. Teams try to grant the request, like Durant wanted to go to Phoenix.
1: Right.
0: They don't have to, okay?
1: No, they definitely don't.
0: So they're going to try to get the best package available. Maybe you can involve a third team so everyone's happy. I'm fascinated by some of this because you kind of owe something to Giannis, but you don't owe him everything. And you've also paid him a boatload of money. That's what the money's for, as we learned in Mad Men, right? That's what the money's for. So at some point, you don't have to just grant everything they want.
1: College baseball going to get going here in just a little bit, about 10 minutes or so. North Carolina, Oklahoma. Of course, Oklahoma up a game there in that one. Plus 105 as slight underdogs, minus 135. Carolina is your favorite. 9.5 is the total out there. You and I both very transparent about this. We're not huge college baseball handicappers, but somebody you do trust is liking the under here.
0: Yeah, the under, because of the wind and just the space of the ballpark and the pitching we've seen. Now, yesterday I was on the same under and it didn't get there, but it was an unusual first inning. Yeah. Everything with two outs, all this stuff. Maybe, and the pitching eventually settled down, and the wind's more significant towards the under, if you will. But the total, I believe, is a little higher today because you don't have the exact aces. You know, look, it's sports. It's unknown. But I think the under's worth a play.
1: As we said, this hasn't changed. Brewers all over the Braves, 8-1 there in that one. And, you know, listen, here's the deal. Things could be worse in the Reds and Yankees for you. Yes, we have seen some runners on base for the Yankees, but guess what? None of them crossed home plate, and that's okay. Two hits and a walk allowed by Burns. He does have a couple of strikeouts, and pitch count probably isn't where you want it if you've got a full game, but you've only got a first five. 41 pitch count right here on Burns. You're probably going to get the three innings you need out of him, and that's the handicap.
0: They had a runner on second, and they didn't get him home. So we're going to the bottom of the third, scoreless. Both pitchers have been in some trouble, so still scoreless in the Bronx. You know where we're not scoreless? Is Kauffman Stadium, and my Royals bet, I'm not going to keep coming back to it. A five spot for St. Louis. They're not supposed to hit righties. What's going on? So Kolek is just having a bad start. But again, Gingergaard hasn't taken the mound yet. We could have a crazy game. Mm-hmm. Royals have had some wild comebacks already in this I-70 series, I think it is. So we'll see what Dustin May looks like. I'm actually interested because you said you've seen some different pitch sort of approach that he may have changed some things, and that's why we're seeing such great results lately.
1: Yeah, he like just so heavily resulted on the sinker, like just basically like nonstop there for a while, and I think what was showing here is that he was more willing to throw other pitches in other parts of the count that he didn't in past. And one thing I will say about this Cardinals organization, they have fixed pitchers in the past as well, right? Like they something in that organization, they've got some really good guys around these arms and stuff. And like, we have seen dudes kind of come out of nowhere and have decent seasons and stuff. I thought May was cooked. I'm not going to lie. Like I was like,
0: yeah, you're
1: okay.
0: Not alone. Dodgers thought that. Yeah. Red Sox thought that.
1: Like I thought May was cooked. I thought this like an innings eater. They basically went and got an innings eater because they thought that this season was going to be a waste. Instead, here they sit at 40-34, which I thought they were going to be one of the worst teams in all of baseball this year. But here they sit at 40-34 and they figured out at least early on what's going on with him, which is super interesting. A solo shot for Weatherholt to start things out, and then Mason Wynn, a three-run shot for them there in that one. So that's why we have a five spot going on for this Cardinals team early.
0: Well, we had a 5-0 lead the other day, and you didn't even win the first inning. So
1: yes,
0: anything can happen.
1: Anything can happen for sure. When we come back, we'll keep updating that score. But we've got another World Cup game coming as well. We'll review all of the bets that we know that are heading into people's accounts over there in the World Cup as well.
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15: When it is dry up there, it is always going to play to speed, and that's what we saw. What you got to pay attention to, when that track changes, and it will change multiple times throughout the meetup at Saratoga, when we get that rain, especially on the turf, stay away from the speed, because that track will change on a dime. Once they get the rains up there, then they're coming from the clouds. It's that horse that's kind of getting that inside trip, sitting in eighth. They win every time up there when that happens. So keep that in mind. The dirt track, it's always going to lean a little bit towards speed. It's just going to really get souped up when they go several days without rain.
14: 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And when it's really wet, it's speed. 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I also think it's fascinating to watch the jockeys. They're going to tip their hand before you may be able to figure it out, depending on what path they're in on the dirt. 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
1: Here's a bet here on VSiN, the Sports Betting Network. Matt and Doug, and we did spend, you know, usually we'll just banter. We'll just say stuff you can't say on air during the break. Instead, we actually did some nice research for you guys. Wondering maybe if there was anything moving these markets out there. Ramona Shelbourne comes through with a report here over on ESPN. And I guess there's three teams in the mix, according to her.
0: So we know about Miami Heat. We know about the Boston Celtics. And now the Minnesota Timberwolves has emerged, at least someone involved in the discussions. I would say the Clippers are also lurking there, if you compare it with Kawhi as well. But those are the three teams she mentioned, not the Clippers, the other three. Makes sense. I mean, you have to – your job as a GM or any front office member is to make a phone call and explore.
1: Yep.
0: That was the big concern with Luka. Everyone was saying, we didn't know Luka was available. We would have offered, you know, we would have picked up the phone. So you have to at least make the call to see what interest there is on the other team with what you could be willing to offer. Now, obviously for the T-Wolves, they're not going to offer Ant, but they're going to be willing to offer Jaden McDaniels, who's a very desirable piece, and he drew a lot of it. Now, McDaniels coming out of Seattle, he was one of the top. I think him and Paolo Banchero were both in the Seattle area, and they were both considered like elite, elite, elite prospects. Now, Banchero went to Duke, became the number one overall pick. McDaniels has taken some time. He stayed home, played at Washington, and now we saw his length. To have that kind of length, defensive ability, and we saw some of the offense when Ant got hurt in the playoffs. We saw him emerge in some of those games against the Spurs. So maybe McDaniels is a piece that Milwaukee fell in love with. I mean, that's the other thing. If a team loves your package around a certain guy and they love McDaniels over, let's say, Tyler Hero, because Jaylen Brown set to make $60 million for the next 3 years. A lot of dough. Yeah. And he can get an extension beyond that. So maybe you'd rather get McDaniels with this price tag than Brown, who's more established yet $60 million per.
1: Obviously, one of these teams not like the other. One of them located in the West as opposed to one of them located over there in the other two in the East. And with the Wolves, I guess maybe you're looking at it and saying Denver, Oklahoma City, Dallas, San Antonio. I don't know, man. Like, that is I put it this way. It's sexier to me if he goes to the Heat or the Celtics.
0: Absolutely.
1: It's so much sexier if he goes to one of those two.
0: The Celtics, with Tatum and all the other pieces, I'm not saying you put them ahead of the Spurs and Thunder, but I bet you the pricing would be right there, almost like three favorites, because the path to the finals will be easier for Boston than either OKC or San Antonio. So maybe head-to-head, those teams would be favored over Boston on a neutral, but because of the combined probability of emerging from the East is easier than those two Western Conference powers, I could see Boston becoming the favorite.
1: Yeah,
0: just because of the path.
1: Yeah, looking here, and people are going to say, like, why did you mention the Mavs? I'm just talking to teams that have two stars already. Kyrie's a forgotten man, but he's going to be back next year to play alongside Cooper Flagg and whatnot. What is or what isn't going to happen with LeBron? I mean, that's still a thing.
0: Yeah, I mean, Windhorse had the latest that's saying they are trying to work out it. I thought there was no chance he'd return.
1: Yeah.
0: I really did. But just based on the Luka extension press conference last year in August, I want to say, they look like they're kind of done with LeBron. And I don't want to say baggage, but just everything that comes with it. It can be exhausting.
1: If you're LeBron, and I know you don't want to devalue yourself or whatever and all that, but like, wouldn't your farewell tour be awesome if you just took like the vet minimum and go like, I'm going to go win a championship. And like, you just go to whatever team you think you can win a championship.
0: That's my number one question on the heels of Jalen Brunson getting all this praise. I mean, he took basically half this out, $100 million less. So seeing how it worked, B, all the praise and love he got, and you can get sort of more, you can get, make it up in marketing dollars and things like that. Because that's what LeBron did back in 2010 when he went to the Miami Heat. He took a little less, like $1.5 million. And then obviously going to a state with no tax. And then obviously being able to make it up in all this promotional money, marketing off success. I wonder if it's going to at least induce other guys to think about it. I think it has to.
1: I was going to say that at least the pitch is there, right? Which is kind of like, hey, look what just happened in New York. Look at Brunson. Look at the love he's getting. I don't know why LeBron has as many haters as he does. I mean, like,
0: well,
1: by and large,
0: it's the fishbowl that is the current landscape.
1: By and large, he's been a good dude and whatever and all the stuff like that and all of that. But it's like, there are a ton of haters. I think he could be a little endearing to some of those people if it's like, you know what? I don't need $55 million. I don't need $50 million.
0: Well, the problem with this,
1: I'll take 20. I'll take 15.
0: Right. The problem with all this, and I know it sounds crazy, but these guys are underpaid. The superstars.
1: Yes, I think the
0: middle class of the NBA is overpaid. But the elite guys, I mean, look, when all this stuff happened with tanking and Adam Silver delivering these harsh blows and six figures, one GM told Windhorse, he said, $100 million is what a number one pick is worth. Just the value to the franchise. When you see these franchises sell for $10 billion is what the Lakers were sold for. Celtics, $6 billion. Having a superstar, a top five, a top 10 guy, you should be paying them more. That's why the max player deal is the dumbest thing in sports in terms of the contracts. NFL doesn't have it. They have a team salary cap.
1: Right.
0: Yes, that's good. Players shouldn't have a max. If a team wants to pay Giannis 90% of their team payroll and then everyone else like 1%, then they should be able to do that. That's what quarterbacks do, right? There's no cap. So that's why some teams can have an Aaron Donald and maybe a left tackle but not a stud. Everyone can kind of spread out their money however they seem fit. But that's the issue. So the max contract guys are actually underpaid. It's the bottom of the league, the middle of the league, that's overpaid. That's
1: and honestly, their impact on the game, too, is much more than any other sport, right? In basketball, there's only five dudes on the court, and you can go score 50 points.
0: And you can give them the ball every time.
1: Yeah, if you want to do that with whatever. Guys, like we said, we are trying to be first to market with our betting guide for the NFL. Never too early for you to go in, try and figure out a little bit about these teams, maybe get into some of these markets before the lines move. Who's playing where? Who's coaching where? All the different stuff like that. If you didn't pay attention to the draft, we can help you out there as well. It's $175 now until the Super Bowl. You get not only the NFL betting guide that's coming out on the 22nd. But you get the video access, you get the prop projections, you get the daily articles breaking down everything across the sports landscape out there. So again, VSiN.com/subscribe, $175 now until the Super Bowl. The pitching duel that no one saw coming. So Davis Martin, 4 innings, 2 hits, no earned. Keeter Montero, 5 innings, 1 hit, no earned. 0-0 in the bottom of the fifth between the White Sox and the Tigers. Look at this gem we got going on out here with this one. We got a couple more runs for the Royals, and then another couple more runs for the Cardinals. So it's a run fest over here.
0: I talked about isolating wagers. I should have just faded May, but I liked Kolek. Yeah. And I like the fact that the Cardinals typically struggle against righties. That's not happening today. So maybe I should have considered that. But I will say I'm annoyed. My guy, Chase Burns.
1: That was another bomb for Weatherholt.
0: Ben Rice went yard. So the Yanks have the lead through 3. So Hoops Peterson is beating me in the duel so far.
1: Another home run for Weatherholt. So he has two bombs and 3 RBIs there on the day there for Weatherholt for the Cardinals. 7-2. In the second inning. Hopefully you had the over there in that one. Only 2 runs for me so far in the Giants and the Marlins. Matter of fact, the Marlins only have that 1 hit that was a solo home run, 2 hits for this Giants team. So we'll see if maybe they can crank up some offense over there for me. 1-0 Houston over Cleveland, 2-1 Washington over Tampa, and then 1-0, as you mentioned, Yankees there over Cincinnati. That said, it's just we were watching with Burns. It doesn't look like he has quite his best stuff today.
0: Yeah, I agree. Yeah. Give the Yankees credit.
1: Yeah.
0: Both pitchers have been in jams, but he doesn't have the lights out stuff. And maybe the market reflected that. I mean, the fact that the Yankees were favored did surprise me. Now, on the game line, first 5, not so much. But, you know, that is part of this equation. I was reading the market. I was a little uneasy about things.
1: Will anybody make it interesting? Will anybody put the heat on Wyndham Clark? Sam Burns is 2 under through 3. He is now 2 under for the tournament.
0: Okay.
1: Still very early on in his round. Tommy Fleetwood is 2 under through 4 to move to the red figures. Colin Morikawa is 1 under through 4. 3 under through 14 for Justin Rose. 3 under through 13 for Tyrrell Hatton. Now, these guys aren't going to compete for actually taking down the tournament or whatever. Placement market stuff obviously still in play for all of them, but this is more to kind of set the stage for what is about to happen right now, which is Wyndham Clark and Scotty Scheffler teeing off over there at the U.S. Open. Can Scotty Scheffler go low, and can Wyndham Clark hold off the best player in the world? And we're seeing at least early on here, Doug, we don't know what the conditions will be like as the day continues to progress, but people are making birdies.
0: So the few main things I'm looking at is how much Scheffler just being in the final group with Wyndham Clark affects how he plays. I would imagine that he does not want Scheffler in his group. But then also Sam Burns, he's now the third favorite. So he's those long shots now 11-1, 2 under through 3. He could be the one that really gets hot today.
1: Super interesting stuff over there. Hopefully we have a storyline, you know, because we thought this could possibly end up being a snoozer. I am going to pay off that tease. Doug has one more baseball bet when we come back.
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9: On the next, a numbers game. The NBA draft, first round anyway, is Tuesday night. Vegas refund. Luke Swain will join us to discuss all his bets, the best draft bettor across all sports that there is. 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Wes Reynolds, as we look back on the U.S. Open at Shinnecock Hills. Adam Burke with all of his baseball plays. And Dallin Cuff on the World Cup. 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
1: Well, if you like Scottie Scheffler, you're getting a better number now. You can get about 13-1 out there on Scottie Scheffler. He bogeys hole number one yet again. He's about 8 foot away for a par. It just never even had a chance, Doug. And like this, that's what's going to end up making this maybe boring here is that you can put it close all you want. If you can't make the putts, then it doesn't matter.
0: Well, look, so much of his career, or really the last few years, he has been able to nail all those putts and be so good with his irons as well. But there's just nothing lately that has suggested that he's can make this run and make up all this ground on Sunday. And so I respect people who are wagering on him, and even going into today, I want to catch lightning in a bottle, and he's in the final group. Maybe he can play head games with Wyndham Clark, but he's done nothing. There's just something a little off. I don't know if it's personal life related. Yeah. Who knows, right? But I would just rather wait for it to happen because it may be 2 months until it happens. It may be next season, or it may be next week, or maybe today. I just don't want to have to try to get ahead of the curve on that.
1: And with that, we are down to just three players in red figures for the entire tournament. Wyndham Clark at 7-under, Sam Burns at 2-under, and Tommy Fleetwood at 1-under. Everybody else that made the cut at even par or worse. So that is, listen, Wyndham Clark doesn't have to do anything today, Doug. He just doesn't have to. What he can't do is just go out and make bogeys. If he par all day long, right, You'll win the tournament.
0: Just keep it simple. Yeah. Just, do the old man game. Maybe not driver, putter, but driver off the deck as your second shot. But I just think you have to just be simple. Make them come get you.
1: So this is just, again, teeing off here on hole number two. We'll see what is going on. But unfortunate start for drama, at least, right. In hole number one, as Scheffler puts the bogey up. I do want to go ahead and pay off the tees here. I tell everybody that you had a play in the late game, so let's go ahead and get to that one.
0: Yeah, it's not that complicated. It is the late game, like you mentioned, so maybe the U.S. Open will be over. Mm-hmm. We can just focus on baseball. But it's Zach Wheeler and the Phillies going against David Peterson and the Mets. We saw what the Phillies did yesterday. Three homers for Schwarber, the cycle for Harper. This Phillies offense is locked in. And then Peterson's just been shelled lately. Mm-hmm. So no issue there. And Wheeler's been fantastic. Now, the Mets obviously have a couple big bats, Soto and everything. But I'm going first five run line, which is first five minus a half. They have to have the lead after five. I just think it's an overwhelming pitching edge in favor of Philly. And the lineup is their edge as well. So I'm a fan of Wheeler, and I'm a fan of the Phillies, and I'm a fan of the Reds today.
1: And you're a fan of Tyler Stevenson, who hits the three-run homer here for the Reds. I don't think we're home yet, though, right? No, we're not home yet, but that's a very good turn of events right
0: Significant
1: there.
0: Development. Yes. I have the Reds' first five at the stadium. They were down 1-0 thanks to a Ben Rice homer, and Stevenson just went yard in the top of the fourth. Two-out rally here for Cincy. It's a three-run shot. They now lead 3-1 in the fourth inning, so I have two-way money line, so I'm not laying a half. And Rodriguez was, yeah. I mean,
1: that's the face of a guy that threw a sinker that didn't sink.
0: Yeah, he had a lead off. He walked the guy on four pitches. He was scrambling. Had some guy. He only got a couple strikeouts because guys were swinging in the dirt. So he wasn't exactly. He was hanging on by a thread. Let's say
1: that was definitely the. That was the face of a guy who was like, I threw a sinker and that didn't sink. That just went straight down the middle and homeboy.
0: So that's faring a little better than my Royals play. Royals are down 9-2 in the second.
1: They scored again. The
0: 9-2 in the second.
1: Oh, my gosh.
0: We're still in the top of the second, by the way. It's going to be a long day at Kauffman.
1: Man, the White Sox answer back here in the top of the sixth. So the Tigers get a run in the bottom of the fifth off of Davis Martin, who we said rebounded after the horrific start. There are five innings for him so far, four hits, one earned. But Keeter Montero was actually going stride for stride with him here, but now two runs in the top of the sixth inning for the White Sox. So now they are up as they get a two-run shot from their nine-hitter there in the lineup. So 2-1, top of the sixth, White Sox over the Tigers. 2-1, Marlins and the Giants. I'm going to need some hitting. I'm going to need some runs getting scored over there in that one. I got the over 8. Milwaukee still all over Atlanta, 8-1. Houston 1-0 over the Guardians. And we're just getting started with the Padres and the Rangers.
0: How often do you bet first three?
1: I have started to dabble with it, but it's a very new thought for me. I'm dabbling. So this will be complete transparency for everybody out there. I'm literally betting like 1/10 of a unit because I don't know if I'm doing it right yet.
0: Yeah, you don't know if you like it.
1: Yeah, I don't know if I'm doing it right yet. So, yes, it's a dabble.
0: The VSiN Pro Picks page, you have Will Hill, who had under
1: – he loves those things.
0: 2.5 in the first three innings. And he got there. It was 1-0 with the Ben Rice homer. So, he didn't trust Rodriguez beyond three innings. And it's very, very smart because the three-run shot came in the top of the fourth.
1: So we do have the second World Cup game that is coming here in about 10 minutes. That's going to be Belgium and Iran, -245 Belgium, +750 for Iran, +360 on the draw. Now, we did have Chris Vasile with us a little bit earlier. He liked Belgium over 2.5 goals in this one. He thinks that Belgium is going to be able to go out and put some in the goal here in about 15 minutes, Doug. So that was the play, at least from our soccer expert earlier.
0: Right, so Belgium had a draw with Egypt in its opener, so they are incentivized to score. A country like that, they're planning to advance. And so we've seen these teams, whether it be Brazil, whether it be Spain earlier today, or Belgium, like they can't afford multiple draws. Like they have to bring it. So focus favorite, something we talked about earlier. I could see them getting on the board. Now, Iran is not one of these bad teams. You know, they're decent. So they're going to put up some sort of resistance in this one. But Belgium is the better team, and Belgium should hang on here. So I could see that logic and that line of thinking for sure.
1: Some of the baseball games we didn't hit on, the Pirates and the Rockies, that's Jared Jones on the road up there In the thin air at Denver. He's going up against Michael Lorenzen. That's minus 149 in favor of the Pirates, plus 123 in favor on the Rockies' dogs. Now, Doug, yesterday, Pirates get a gem from Paul Skeens and can only put one run across. So, again, if you want to lay 149 with the Pirates, I guess more power to you. I'm probably not going to be there.
0: Yeah, right the now. Old 2-1 final at Coors Field. Now, I like Jared Jones. He was, of all these young arms Pittsburgh had, he was the first one that came up a couple of years ago before Skeens. Obviously, Skeens much more highly touted, but Jones was, you know, one of the guys. He was like he was their future before Skeens was. Then he had arm issues, and he's back, supposedly healthy and everything. It's good to see him back. I want no part of this Coors Field game. I had the under yesterday, again, because Sagano was the Colorado pitcher, and I trusted him. But there was enough trouble and ducks on the pond and things like that. It's tough to bet an under at Coors Field, even though I got there technically as a rocking chair win. It's not something I would advise. Your cardiologist would not advise it either. I'm excited for the Phillies game later. Mm-hmm. I'm excited for my lead here in the Bronx. And then we'll see what happens. I at least want the Royals to score more runs, so I don't feel so stupid. But sometimes it's easier to have a bet that had no chance.
1: I was pretty close on pulling the trigger on the Athletics, but then the price just got away from me. I mean, they're all the way out to like minus 135, 140 favorites at home over the Angels. That's Reed Detmers and Jack Perkins.
0: How about the fact that they were shut out yesterday in Sacramento? Does that factor into your handicap at all?
1: Honestly, it just comes down to the fact that I like to pick on Reed Detmers as much as humanly possible.
0: I do too, but he's actually been okay.
1: But he's been okay. And lately. Then like, and so for me, and the price just got a little bit out of control here for this A's game. So it didn't go there with that one. Orioles and the Dodgers, Brandon Young versus Emmett Sheehan, minus 238 for the Dodgers at home. Brandon Young and the Orioles, plus 193 on the road. If there was ever a guy in that Dodgers rotation that I'd feel okay kind of going after, it would be Sheehan. But
0: Orioles won last night.
1: But it is the Orioles, one of the worst hitting teams in all of baseball. That's it. It's Orioles or pass for me. There's no way I'm backing the Dodgers with Sheehan on the hill at that number.
0: Now, he had good splits at home for a while. He was like lights out at home, and then now he's come back to earth a little bit.
1: And then that Red Sox Mariners game we talked about, Peyton Tolley, Logan Gilbert. Mariners minus 136 at home, plus 113 with the Red Sox on the road.
0: I think the Red Sox.
1: 6.5
0: I think the Red Sox are going to get to Gilbert. I think Gilbert's a bet against guy. Even though I love my Red Sox team total is under, I think Hoops got me thinking about only at Fenway. So I actually, I like fading Gilbert at home. His ERA is over 5 at home. And it's 1.04 on the road. So that is 4-run difference, which you just don't see very often.
1: That is low total, 6.5. I don't know about all that.
0: Hoops joined us like the over. I don't blame him.
1: Guys, stick right here. Live Bet Sunday. Ben Stevens, Joe Cirillo going to take you through all the rest of the action in Major League Baseball. Crown a champion over there at the U.S. Open. And of course, a couple more World Cup games as well. That'll be followed by Scott Seidenberg. And then you can wake up tomorrow morning. VSiN by the books, Dave Ross, Jensen Lewis. And then also going to follow that up with Gil over there with a numbers game. Kelly Bidlin taking off on the road, heading out to Florida. So you will have a Bidlin-less numbers game with
0: okay, vacation, much like some of the guys over on the network this weekend.
1: Yeah, a little vacation with all of that. Doug, it's been a blast, man. Like we said, it's been a long time coming for sure. No doubt about
0: it. Thanks for having me.
1: Hopefully win some more bets for you guys out there as well for Doug. I'm Matt. Good luck on all your bets.

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12: The final round of the 2026 U.S. Open. A ton of Major League Baseball games on a Sunday slate this afternoon, with nine already underway. A national championship potentially at stake in Omaha in the Men's College World Series. And for yet another day, a quadruple header of action in the World Cup. We say hello and welcome to Live Bet Sunday right here on VSiN. He's Joe Cirillo. I am Ben Stevens. Joe, 4 hours of fun together. And of course, we start by wishing all of the dads out there a very happy Father's Day. I'm sure for many of you watching and listening, you grew up and your enthusiasm from sports came from watching games alongside your dad. Joe, that was the case for me. Often a Sunday nap during the United States Open alongside my father on Father's Day. A tradition like I'm sure it is for many of those out there. So, Joe, let's celebrate all the dads today and hopefully win them some money and some wagers on Father's Day.
13: Absolutely. And, Ben, it's great to see you, man. To piggyback off of your point, whether it was working for the Mets at Citi Field alongside my dad during the 2015 World Series run or his numerous appearances for the Father Knows Bets segment right here on VSiN. Happy Father's Day, George, to you, Pops, and to all you other dads out there. Most of us working in this industry are in it because of our fathers. Not all of us, but most of us. So happy Father's Day to everyone out there. And let's have some fun. 4 hours in what is the so-called slow season, but we've got the World Cup, we've got the US Open, College World Series. Nothing slow about June this year. This has been one of the best, if not the best, June in terms of sports of my life. So Belgium and Iran just got underway. I've got the Belgium team total over 2.5 at plus 155. That was on DraftKings. If you can still get in on that, they're 90 seconds into the match. I'm sure that price has not changed much. So Belgium team total is what I'm eyeing. We need 3 goals for them just down the road from both of us over at SoFi.
12: Over at SoFi Stadium, Team Belgium with a draw in its opening World Cup match against Egypt. It will be the Egyptians and the Kiwis of New Zealand in our fourth and final match of this Sunday in the World Cup. Joe, here to all of that. The reason that we are here in late June on a Father's Day Sunday, but with so much to talk about, is because of the 2026 World Cup here in

0: start of this Sunday. The live odds as Wyndham Clark just bogeyed the second hole, still minus 225. That six-shot advantage, now only three, as Sam Burns is making an early charge on this Sunday up the leaderboard on Long Island.
1: And correct me if I'm wrong, don't you have some Sam Burns money in pocket? Yeah. What is it, a top five or a top 10 finish here?
0: A top 10 ticket on Sam Burns, bet before live, bet Saturday, yesterday, to finish in the top 10 at bare minimum for the third consecutive U.S. Open. He is making a charge. He is under par today, I believe, if I am not mistaken. Just birdied hole number four or five to move to three under today. The best round on the course currently. Joe, there's only a few guys currently under par. Six people. That's it. In red figures playing right now on this final round Sunday at the U.S. Open.
1: Yeah, if anyone doubted the difficulty over at Shinnecock, I mean, one under was your second place guy, Scotty, in a tie for second coming into today. I mean, if Scotty is just one under par, you know it's a damn tough course. So Wyndham Clark, he built himself a comfortable lead. It should be enough. I actually considered laying 240, a number that I don't usually want to touch. But at six strokes, I feel like if it was maybe a bigger name with a six-stroke lead, that number would be way more steep than just laying $2.40. So I considered it, ultimately didn't do it, but this would be an epic, monumental meltdown if Wyndham Clark can't get home here. So I think he'll get it done, but maybe we'll get some excitement along the way like your boy Sam Burns.
0: That 54-hole lead of six has been slashed into half. Again, the Sam Burns plus 110 ticket to finish top 10, currently in solo second. I also have Scottie Scheffler under 69.5 for his round four score. He bogeyed the first hole, did Scotty, so he is one over today, but he went bogey-bogey on one and two yesterday before turning in a round of one under par. Keith Mitchell trying to join this group in red figures. He does just that. You mentioned your dad, George Cirillo, working alongside you at Citi Field in Queens, not far away from Shinnecock, perhaps, out on the Hamptons. My father, Rick Stevens, a top 10 ticket on Sahith Theegala, who he bets blind, basically, Joe, each and every week because he knows Theegala's caddy. But he did a top 10 ticket at the United States Open on Theegala at a 12-1 number. Right now, Sahith Theegala, one of those six guys in red figures at one under par for the tournament. So Rick Stevens could very much enjoy a profitable Father's Day.
1: That would be absolutely incredible. Ben, I'd be lying if I said I knew who that was, to be completely transparent. I mean, look, I'm not the golf guy that you are.
0: Right.
1: So I don't know if that's a name that most golf fans know. It's the first time I'm ever hearing that name. So if your dad cashes a top 10, that would be a hell of a Father's Day present.
0: We will continue to enlighten all throughout the United States Open on this Sunday. By the way, the largest ever comeback in the final round in U.S. Open history, way back at Cherry Hills in 1960, Arnold Palmer overcoming a seven-stroke deficit entering the final 18 holes. Johnny Miller, 1973 at Oakmont, firing a final round 65, came all the way back from six down. Scottie Scheffler entered this final round six back of Wyndham Clark. He is no longer in second by himself. It is Sam Burns at three under for the tournament, three under today, only three shots back of Wyndham Clark, the leader who bogeyed number two. Let's go around Major League Baseball. We've got nine games that are currently underway, and Joe, a few that are about to start here in about 5-10 minutes to end out these weekend sets. Both you and I paying attention to some potential runs being scored at Coors Field. Michael Lorenzen gets the start for the Rockies as he faces off against Jared Jones and the Pittsburgh Pirates. I'm going Pittsburgh team total over 3.5 in the first five innings, fading Lorenzen, who has not been great this year, 2-8 with an ERA above 7. You're looking at the game total overall, and of course it's Coors Field at altitude in Denver. Total's 11.5.
1: Yeah, so we're pretty much in lockstep here. You mentioned Coors Field at altitude. It's not just the altitude, it's the heat. We're looking at 90 degrees out in Denver. And I went meteorologist Joe on this program 2 weeks ago for a Brewers Rockies over that cashed. Indulge me as I do it again, because per Google Gemini, and we all know, you know, Google Gemini, ChatGPT, these are never wrong, right? Batted balls meet less atmospheric drag as temperature rises and density decreases. It adds about 3 to 4 inches per every degree of temperature increase. Well, the Rockies keep their baseballs at 70 degrees and 50% humidity. So now you're talking about not just the altitude factor, but the fact that it's 20, 21, 22 degrees hotter on the field than it is where the balls are being kept in their humidor. I mean, I think they're going to be flying.

0: today. Plus, you got two pitchers with ERAs over six, opponent batting averages over 300 for Michael Lorenzen, and its opponent batting average of 343 and an opponent OPS of 946 in 15 starts. Jared Jones, smaller sample size, four starts. OPS is still over 900, average over 300. Three of his four starts have gone to 11 or more runs total. We're going over 11 and a half at plus money, plus 105. So I don't think either pitcher is really going to have it. I see this one being a slugfest at Coors Field.
1: We would love that, and we would love the Buccos to get on the scoreboard early and often. So Joe and I both expecting some runs today at Coors Field. The other game that starts here in about 15, 20 minutes is in Arizona, the Diamondbacks hosting the Twins. A lot of runs yesterday, Minnesota winning 16-8. The Snakes have scored at least eight runs in three straight and making his Major League Baseball debut today. Jose Cabrera getting the call up for Arizona from AAA. A lot of pitching injuries for the D-backs this week. Both Mike Soroka and Ryan Nelson hitting the injured list. It is what leads to Cabrera's MLB debut. Joe, I mentioned it. A national championship at stake in college baseball. In the Men's College World Series, game two of our championship set. Oklahoma victorious yesterday, doing what OU has done throughout their NCAA tournament run. Scoring a lot. They beat North Carolina 9-3 in the home half of the first, looking for its first national championship since 1994. The Sooners strike first again. They lead 2-0 as we head to the home half of the second at the Chuck in Omaha.
0: Yeah, this is concerning me. I was really big on North Carolina bouncing back in this spot. And, you know, it's still early, yeah. But for me, the Tar Heels' strength is their pitching, right? They went out against USC and they dropped that first game. And their pitching depth got them back at home in Chapel Hill, got them wins games 2 and 3, sent them to Omaha, and now they're here. They have had dominant pitching. They have had timely clutch hitting. You look back at that USC series, it was game 3. They were down in the home half of the ninth there facing elimination, yeah. And they roared back to get themselves to Nebraska. So I don't like the slow start. Like I said, pitching was going to be huge, so finding themselves down 2-0, not ideal. But they've also had a knack for a comeback. So we'll see. A lot of baseball left. If the Tar Heels can send this one to a third game, I would like them in the rubber match because they've got the experience having their backs against the wall. While Oklahoma's kind of, you know, as a big underdog, made quick work of a lot of teams here en route to this championship appearance.
1: UNC was the favorite entering game two, around a minus 135, minus 140 number. Oklahoma leads 2-0 entering the home half of the second. Now minus 345 on that money line. OU as the home team playing 2.5 runs on that updated live run line. North Carolina has never won a national championship in college baseball despite 9 appearances in Omaha in the College World Series in the last 20 years. He's Joe Cirillo. I am Ben Steven. We are just getting going. 4 hours to come on Live Bet Sunday on VC.
2: With the Bloomberg Business of Sports Report, I'm Charlie Pellett. A Senate committee has approved a bill to regulate college athletics. The Protect College Sports Act was passed by the Senate Commerce, Science, and Transportation Committee on a 19-9 vote. The PCSA would grant athletes rights to make money off of their name, image, and likeness, extend revenue-sharing requirements for colleges, and mandate that schools cover athletes' medical costs. Olympic figure skating champion Alyssa Liu and world champion Ilya Malinin are set to make their returns to top-level competition at Skate America next season. The International Skating Union has published lineups for the new season's Grand Prix events, listing Skate America in Everett, Washington on November 13th through the 15th. And the boating supply retailer West Marine says it's closing 59 stores in 23 states. And that's the Bloomberg Business of Sports Report. I'm Charlie Pellett.
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1: Live Bet Sunday continuing here on Father's Day. It's the final round of the 2026 United States Open. Wyndham Clark still in front, but a six-shot lead overnight entering the final round has now become three. We've got nine games currently underway in Major League Baseball with two about to start. We gave you those best bets for the one between the Pirates and the Rockies in Denver, Colorado. Both Joe and I expecting runs. Joe on the game total over of 11.5. I'm focusing on the Pittsburgh Pirates in the first five, fading Michael Lorenzen, team total over 3.5. One of the marquee matchups, Joe, this weekend has been in Atlanta, Braves and the Brewers. Atlanta walking it off yesterday, courtesy of Ozzie Albies. They also won the Friday night opener against the Brew Crew, holding on late 3-2. Today, a lot of offense for Milwaukee in the second. An eight-run second inning. The Brewers lead 8-2. Bryce Elder got the start for Atlanta. They were a slight favorite entering. Now Milwaukee, a very large favorite in the sixth, laying 5.5. Such a large favorite on the run line. There is not a live money line on the Brewers. Live total, 12.5 in this game between the Brew Crew and the Braves. Milwaukee trying to avoid the sweep at Truist Park in Atlanta this weekend.
0: Yeah, Bryce Elder's really come back down to earth. You know, this is a guy who does not miss a lot of barrels. He's a contact pitcher. He's just, when he's on, really good at inducing weak contact. But on Memorial Day, he had a sub-2 ERA. Now, some five or so starts later, that ERA up near 4 after just getting wrecked today against the Brewers, mainly like you noted in that second inning. So, big day for Milwaukee. Didn't get in on it. In hindsight, you know, a stop the sweep spot might have been a good day to consider them, even though, you know, there's no official, you know, statistics or not the best logic to back that stop the sweep thing. It's like, this is a team that just knows how to win games. And sometimes, Ben, you know, you see it in sports. When a team has good culture and they know how to win games, it's worth a look when they put a little losing streak together that it's not going to continue. So I was surprised they lost Friday with Mizorowski on the bump. Getting back, it looks like, in the win column today, albeit game's not done, but six innings officially over, a six-run lead. I like how it looks for the Brew Crew.
1: Four teams in the bigs have won at least 45 games so far this year, two of the four facing off this weekend. Milwaukee, Atlanta, and the American League, it's the Yankees and the Dodgers with the most wins in baseball at 49. The Dodgers losing last night, though, against the O's, runners on the corners for the $60 million man and Kyle Tucker. He goes down swinging on three straight splitters. Not a great year for the $60 million man in Kyle Tucker. The rubber match today at Dodger Stadium between the Dodgers and the Orioles. The Yankees, as I mentioned, the only team in the American League at that 45-win threshold. But they lost yesterday to the Reds 10-2. They trail at home today in the Bronx to the Reds 3-1. Tyler Stevenson, a three-run home run in the fourth, off Elmer Rodriguez, who makes the start today, called back up from AAA for the Pinstripes. They push out Garrett Cole, start to Monday evening in Detroit. It was Ben Rice with a solo home run, Joe, in the bottom of the first inning against Chase Burns, who has the fourth best ERA in baseball this year. But since then, it's the Reds. Since you're looking for a series victory on the road in New York against the Yankees, would be rather impressive for a Reds team that has struggled mightily in the month of June.
0: Yeah, Cincinnati been a bit disappointing. They were one of the few teams that I liked over their win total coming into the year. It was sitting right around 500, I believe 80.5 or 81.5. And it's been a rough go, although they took it to my Mets the other day. So took 2 out of 3 from them not too long ago, but 3 under 500 here. Chase Burns has been a bright spot, though. When this kid came up last year, him and Mizorowski came up around the same time, and they were automatic pull-the-trigger guys when it came to their K-props. And Burns, strikeouts, they're still there at times. He's also had starts where he pitches the contact, goes 7, only strikes out 3, but just does not allow runs. He has really refined his stuff. If Cincinnati can get it going, and it's a tough division, it's a tough league, especially compared to the AL, if Cincinnati can get it going, though, their pitching staff could be really formidable in a short postseason series with Burns up top. So I'd like to see them win because when he's on, when Lodolo is on, when Hunter Green is back and healthy, they've got a really strong front end of the rotation. But the rest of the guys have not been backing Burns up.
1: No, they have not. But that record for Chase Burns, 8-1 this year, 2.01 ERA. Again, the fourth best in all of MLB behind Jacob Mizorowski, Cam Schlittler for the New York Yankees, and Christopher Sanchez, who got the win yesterday against the New York Mets. The Miami Marlins have been the best team in the month of June in Major League Baseball, 13-4. They look for the sweep of the Giants today in the top of the seventh. The Fish lead at home 2-1. The Nationals continue just to win games, Joe, and look like they could be a National League wildcard contender. The Nats up 3-2 right now in the trot. They were facing Nick Martinez in the Rays, booked as an underdog. They've got the lead, and they're a live minus 267 favorite. And the Chicago White Sox looking to avoid a rare sweep this year at the hands of the Detroit Tigers. Davis Martin, who was really good to start the year, has been really good on the south side, has been atrocious on the road as of late. 19 earned allowed in his last 3 road starts. The White Sox right now, Joe, in the 8th inning, 3-1 lead in Detroit.
0: Yeah, great outing for Martin today. 6 innings, 1 run, just really solid baseball out of him. You know, look, he got roughed up in the Bronx, and that inflated some numbers against the Yankees. But outside of that, he's been really reliable for the White Sox, one of just 5 teams in the American League above 500. Ben, how about this? You mentioned the Marlins, you mentioned the Nationals. The NL East has 4 teams over 500, none of them named the New York Mets. The National League has 10 teams over 500. The American League has 10 teams under 500. The disparity between these leagues may be the biggest I've ever seen. You can't make it up. The American League's been atrocious. Even the team with the second best record, Tampa Bay, really coming back down to earth. They've been slumping lately. They're down to the Nationals, like you just mentioned. It seems like it's the Yankees' easiest path to a World Series in years, even easier than a couple of years ago.
1: Yeah, and one of those reasons, Joe, this Rays team is slumping is kind of represented in their starter today, Nick Martinez, 5-1 for the veteran with a 1.62 ERA at the end of May. It was the 3rd best ERA in all of baseball. He's allowed at least 3 earned at all 3 starts in June, 12 earned runs in total. Again, when you look around the National League, the Nationals are going to be a wild card contender. They are currently tied with the Padres and the Cubs for that 3rd and final NL wild card spot. Who's in the top wild card spot in the National League right now? Also a surprise, the St. Louis Cardinals. And the Redbirds taking on their in-state foes in the Kansas City Royals, the I-70 rivalry. Joe, a weird thing yesterday, because of World Cup action in KC, the Royals and the Cardinals had a day off on Saturday. Played Thursday, Friday, day off Saturday, series finale today. Kansas City, who has had an atrocious year, looking for the sweep against St. Louis. But it's been a very high-scoring game at Kauffman. Already 15 runs scored. In the 3rd inning, St. Louis leads 9-6. Pre-game total was 9. It has gone well over. Dustin May, who had a complete game one-hit shutout on Monday night against San Diego, a 15-inning scoreless streak entering today. Not any longer, as KC has already scored 6. But we are well over the total in Kansas City between St. Louis and KC. 15 runs already. Pre-game number, basically the Cardinals have matched that. It was 9. They've scored 9.
0: Yeah, I was just going to say, the last time Dustin May started, I was getting push notifications that we were on perfect game watch, and not the case here today. He's bounced through 2, but he's not going to get the loss. His team up 9-6, like you mentioned, runs galore over in KC. Hey, didn't the same thing happen with the Mets and Phillies on Friday? Didn't they have a day off on Friday because of the World Cup in Philadelphia? I mean, bizarre, the scheduling that we're seeing because of the World Cup. But speaking of it, I want to circle back. Belgium has had so many attempts. They've had 7 attempts on goal so far, unable to put one in the back of the net. So a little frustrating watching this team get close but no cigar about 3 or 4 times. Technically, the number is 7 attempts on goal. I've seen like 3 or 4 good chances in the first 23 minutes. I got that team total over 2.5. That's going to be, so far, it looks like a gnarly sweat.
1: Yeah, every team in this group, Belgium, Iran, New Zealand, Egypt, drawing in their opening matches. Same for Group H, of course, which is Spain, Saudi Arabia, Uruguay, and Cape Verde. A lot to be decided on this Sunday. Belgium was a hefty favorite pre-match on that three-way money line, -235. Live number right now, -220. The Belgians getting good looks, maybe converting.
0: No, but North Carolina just tied it up in the top of the third with a 2-run triple, and there are no outs, Ben. So I hope no one laid $3 on that Sooners money line price when you updated the live odds, because there is a lot of baseball to be played in Omaha.
1: Yes, there certainly is. Ryan Lynch getting the start for the Tar Heels. Again, gave up 2 earned in the bottom of the first. Xander Mercurius on the other side for OU. And there's the guy that needs to get things done. Schaffner for UNC. The 2 RBI triple, still no outs. Top of the third and a runner 90 feet away from giving North Carolina the lead. And we've got more live updates. What are we seeing, Joe Cirillo?
0: Well, we're seeing it. We're hearing it. I mean, look, Ben, you and I are both in Los Angeles. You know the massive Iranian population we have here. I just heard screams coming out of apartments on my block. And Iran, they don't have the chances that Belgium has, but they've got the goal. They draw first blood, dribbled one into the side of the net, just past the diving keeper. And at the 25th minute, it's Iran 1, Belgium nothing, a virtual home game for Iran here in Los Angeles.
1: I'm hearing the screams now as well through my apartment walls. Iran, +230 now on that three-way money line. We've got action in the World Cup. We've got action in MLB. Greg Peterson joins us next.
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1: Live Bet Sunday rolls on right here on Father's Day. A very happy one to all of the dads out there. He's Joe Cirillo. I am Ben Stevens. And just to update what we saw at the World Cup, VAR review, they take the goal off for Iran. So we're still scoreless between Belgium and Iran in their second World Cup group play match. We are scoreless. Belgium back to a minus 225 favorite as the goal is disallowed. And we're at a hydration break. We turn our attention from the World Cup to Major League Baseball. And we head to the Progressive Guest Line. Our man joining us here on Live Bet Sunday, Greg Peterson, to go all around the board in MLB. 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Greg, as always, we appreciate the time. Let's dive right in. Joe and I in lockstep, Greg, in one spot in a game that just began in Denver, Colorado. Expecting some offense today. I'm hoping the Pirates lead that early and often. Pirates, Rockies, total 11.5. Pittsburgh, a slight road favorite, facing off against Michael Lorenzen. Did you have anything here between the Buccos and the Rocks today at Coors?
19: Sounds like you were both in on the Pirates, and let's make it a family play because I am in on the Pirates as well. With this Colorado Rockies team, they won both games despite the fact that the Pirates had the tying run on third base with no outs. If you look on social media, there was some place that posted that that was the first time in the last 50 years that a team had a man on third base with it being the tying run with no outs in the ninth inning, and they lost both games. So Pirates, a little bit of rough luck here to begin this series. I think that that irons out a little bit more, and I just don't trust Michael Lorenzen. An over 70 ERA overall for the season. 844 at home. Guy's just gotten absolutely tattooed all season long. And it's not to say that Jared Jones has been the Mona Lisa Vito pitching this year. He's had a 6 ERA with 2.1 home runs allowed per 9 innings himself. But he also have a Rockies team that has been a bottom 5 unit in terms of bullpen ERA. Ironically enough, Antonio Sensatella has been by far their best bullpen piece, which in the year 2026, I would have never dreamt that possible. But I do think that Jones, he gets over 9 strikeouts per 9 innings, gives a better start here. Pirates are still a top six team in terms of run creation. I think they get runs aplenty. I took that 11 after the over, and I took a shot here on the money line of the Pittsburgh Pirates.
0: Awesome. So we're all on overs in some capacity. We all need the Pirates to do well. At least Ben does, because he's got the team total in the first five. It sounds like we're pretty much in lockstep there. Greg, take us to Dodger Stadium. Shohei Ohtani just became a father on this Father's Day for the second time. He's got that dad strength thing going. Hit a homer yesterday, as I believe yesterday was the day his second child was actually born. Did the Dodgers get back in the win column today and take the series from Baltimore? How do you see this one unfolding?
19: Yep, always have to love the dad strength sort of vibe. And I do like the over here. If I'm going to play it, I'm not going to be messing around with that Dodgers like -$2 money line or anything like that. I did take a shot on a respectable run line laying around half, which I recognize it's very dicey with the home team, but the Dodgers over the last few years, they've been one of the best teams at being able to cover the run line at home because they have such a good offense. And we're starting to see them get rolling a little bit. Like a lot of people don't know, but the last 2 years, Mookie Betts has not been himself. He's looked a little bit better here over the last week or two. You've had a little bit more out of Freddie Freeman as well. And it is a Baltimore team that just has a rough bullpen in general. They've been a bottom eight team all season long in terms of bullpen ERA. And Brandon Young, I truly believe, is doing for a little bit of regression. A very respectable sub-335 ERA. Doesn't get a lot of swing and miss, though. Right around about 6.5 strikeouts, 3 walks allowed per 9 innings. So you have to have a little bit of question mark there. And something that just really strikes me about Emmett Sheehan, he's had an ERA above a 4.5 for this season. He has given up about 1.7 to 1.8 home runs per 9 innings. But here's the thing with Emmett Sheehan, a career sub-3 ERA at Dodger Stadium, a north of 5.5 ERA away from him. He is so much better at Dodger Stadium rather than away from him. And that's a big reason why I was willing to trust in the run line here of the Dodgers. And I do think that you're going to get plenty of runs scoring with the Dodgers doing a lot of the heavy lifting. It's also a day game rather than a night game out there in California. Just in general, you notice that the ball flies quite a bit better because sometimes during the nighttime, it just gets sort of knocked down. Those balls that will be flying out during the daytime, they don't fly out during the nighttime. So like that over and the Dodgers run line.
1: An interesting weather situation at Dodger Stadium, just to note. There was a fire at a nearby Boyle Heights warehouse, so it's very hazy and cloudy right now, but largely a very nice day in Los Angeles. Emmett Sheehan in the 3 starts that he's made for the Dodgers in June, L.A. has lost all 3, but to Greg's point, really hasn't been just because of Emmett Sheehan. That one of our 2 games that starts a little bit after 4 p.m. Eastern time, as Greg Peterson joins us here on Live Bet Sunday, host of the Baseball Betting Show and giving you some best bets for this MLB Sunday afternoon slate. Greg, I've got my attention on a game in West Sacramento between the Athletics and the other team that resides kind of in the Los Angeles area, in the Angels. Total is 9. The A's a favorite at -136. But I'm kind of thinking the Halos get off to the better start with Reed Detmers getting the start for L.A. How do you break down the matchup in the American League West between the A's and the Athletics? Or A's and the Angels?
19: I personally did side with the Athletics, but here's the thing. If you want to take the Angels for the first 5, I don't think that that's necessarily the world's worst look because I like Reed Detmers. Reed Detmers has pitched much better than his ERA would indicate, and he's one of the lone things that is not going terribly wrong for the LA Angels this year. Like for Detmers, he's getting over 10 strikeouts per 9 innings. There's a lot of trade rumors because, let's face it, he's right now on a sinking ship, and I'm sure that he would love to be traded for at the trade deadline. So I think that Detmers is going to do his part. The whole reason why I took the Athletics and I took a shot on the over here, that LA Angels bullpen is terrible. Like, you know that you're going the wrong way down a one-way street when you're giving Alek Manoah innings out of the bullpen. They've had guys like Nick Sandlin and company coming out of there. Like, the only guy that I think has really been truly respectable out of that bullpen has been Chase Silseth. He's actually been relatively solid, but all of these other guys are just absolute gas cans. So I think that for 6 or so innings, Reed Detmers does his part, and then things go downward from there. And then Jack Perkins is another guy that has pitched much better than his ERA would indicate. Right now, his ERA is above a 5.75, but he's getting over 10 strikeouts per 9 innings. He's giving up like 3 walks, less than a home run per 9 innings. So the numbers are a little bit deceiving there, mainly because Perkins hasn't necessarily thrown the world's greatest amount of innings, began the season as a little bit of a long reliever rather than a starter, and the A's bullpen, let's call it what it is. It's not like they're necessarily amazing as well. They're in the bottom 10 in terms of bullpen ERA as well. So I do think that both of these starters are going to do better than expected. This could be a game where you maybe look at a first 500, but then a full game over, just because I think that the bullpen's really let up, and I think that the A's get to that bullpen. So sided with the A's money line and the total to the over.
0: I will say, Greg, that subtle swipe at Alek Manoah did make me laugh. I mean, this is a guy who was criticized by MLB Network for his potential conditioning and the shape he was in, clapped back with a sentiment along the lines of "say it to my face," and then proceeded to never be good again. His career fall off has been wild. Let's look Red Sox Mariners here. The first place 500 Seattle Mariners hosting Boston. Logan Gilbert on the bump. When he's on, he strikes out the world. Problem is, he's very inconsistent this season. What do you like, Boston, Seattle?
19: And what's really interesting about Logan Gilbert, he has been way worse at home rather than away from home. And Seattle's supposed to be one of, if not the most pitcher-friendly ballpark in all of baseball. For Logan Gilbert, a sub-125 ERA away from home. He has been magnificent away from home. That goes to a 5.06 at home with darn near two home runs allowed per nine innings. And for the Red Sox, they've got some of those wackadoo home and road splits in the league as well. 12-25 at home, averaging 3.4 runs per game at home. Absolutely terrible. That's worse than all of baseball. And then when they get away from home, they're a respectable lineup, giving you 4.5 runs per game. And they've been right around 500. I think with yesterday's win, they're actually now a game above 500 away from home. So I am in on that over of 6.5. I would be willing to lay up to about a -125 or so on the Mariners. Haven't seen a lot of that, so we'll see if we get a little bit of movement here. I would need to get it down that far because Peyton Tolley has been the real deal here for the Boston Red Sox. Has given up 3-plus runs in 3 of his last 5 starts, but about 0.7, 0.8 home runs allowed per 9 innings. He's got a sub-3 ERA. He's going to be able to do his part, but I do think that this total is too low because I do think that the Mariners are starting to get online a little bit more with that offense with getting back Kyle Raleigh and J.P. Crawford, and additionally, Logan Gilbert just has not been the same pitcher at home that he has been in the past.
1: We had a lot of runs yesterday, Greg, in Philadelphia. A lot scored by the Phils. 15-3 win for the Phillies against the New York Mets on a Saturday evening. On a Sunday evening, it is Sunday night baseball to end out the weekend. Phillies send out Zach Wheeler. They're a hefty home favorite. Final 45 seconds or so, Greg, do you have a best bet for Sunday night baseball in this divisional duel?
19: I love the fact that we've got a Peterson in this game. I don't love the fact that that Peterson has a north of 5.75 ERA and has been absolutely awful this season. So we Petersons need to try and rise up. I don't think that's going to be here. I think that Zach Wheeler's doing for a little bit of regression. He's about 8.9, 9 strikeouts per 9 innings, lowest since 2020. So I took a shot on an 8 to the over, but I like the Phillies here on the run line. You mentioned it. They just absolutely destroyed Freddie Peralta yesterday. It's a respectable Mets bullpen, but David Peterson is not getting a lot of swings and misses. He's been able to keep the ball in the yard. He doesn't give up a lot of homers, but for this Phillies team, I feel like that offense is activated. Have always been better with their offensive numbers at home rather than away from home. So in on the over and plus money on the Phillies run line.
1: 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Greg, we appreciate the time, man. Enjoy the rest of your Sunday.
19: Appreciate you guys. Thank you.
1: Thanks, Nine Greg. Games right now, currently underway in Major League Baseball. Two that just started at noon Pacific time. And Joe Cirillo and myself, Ben Stevens, will break it all down on the other side of the break here on Live Bet Sunday.
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1: We welcome you back to Live Bet Sunday right here on VSiN. He is Joe Cirillo. I am Ben Stevens. We appreciate you being here, however you may be. 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You can put us in your multi-view quad box. You probably have the College World Series final between North Carolina and Oklahoma up, probably the World Cup between Belgium and Iran, still scoreless as we approach the end of half number one, and maybe that final round of the 2026 U.S. Open as well, where Joe, Wyndham Clark had a six-shot lead entering this final round Sunday at Shinnecock. He is in some trouble right now on the par five fifth. He is hitting his fourth shot. His third came up short on a chip attempt and rolled right back down to his feet. That chip bladed over, and it will be a very lengthy, about 35-footer for Wyndham Clark to save par on the par 5 fifth. He is one over today, six under for the tournament. And Sam Burns, who is going nuclear on the front nine, he is four under through eight, is only two back. And by the end of this fifth hole, he might only be one back. Those live updated odds on Wyndham Clark to win the United States Open outright, minus 240 to start Sunday, now just minus 104 on DraftKings.
0: I mean, Clark's obviously got the advantage of more holes to play here, but if Burns is doing all that in just the front nine, I mean, I know you've got your plus 110 top 10 finish. What's an outright on Burns looking like right now? That might be enough if it's a good price to get me in on the action.
1: Plus 150 on Sammy Burns. Plus 152 as it updates. I mean,
0: market's all
1: in. Number.
0: I mean, it's a good number. Maybe not. I mean, he had to be double digits coming into today, right? He must have been 25 to what? Like Xander Schauffele was 29-1, I think I saw. Maybe 25-1. I think the only guy who was shorter than 10-1 was Scotty.
1: Yeah, the only other guy that had a three-digit price entering the final round to win outright was Scottie Scheffler at around a plus 540, plus 560 price, and it was Scottie who was six shots back playing in that final pairing. We've got a lot of guys that are under par today. Shinnecock not nearly as windy on this Sunday, although it is firm and dry. The winds not nearly as gusty as they have been on Thursday, Friday, and certainly yesterday on moving day Saturday. Sam Burns, one of those guys that is four under right now. He birdied 1, 3, 5, and 8 on his opening nine. JT Poston through 13 is 4 under. Joaquin Niemann 4 under today, as is Tyrrell Hatton. So the course a little bit more gettable, Joe, on this final round Sunday. I really thought the only way that Wyndham Clark was going to cough up a 6-shot lead to win his second U.S. Open title in the last 4 years was going to be an absolute disaster in falling back to the pack. He could be 2 over by the time his 5th hole has come to a close today. But I did not expect guys vaulting up the leaderboard, making birdie after birdie at Shinny.
0: Yeah, well, it could be a combination of the two. I mean, Clark just about a third of the way or so, maybe a little less through the course. We could be witnessing a bit of a meltdown here. And with Burns, you know, just on his heels the way he is, that could be getting to Clark's head a little bit here, as he might not be able to settle into a rhythm or a groove like he has the first 3 days of this tournament. By the way, just want to update from Omaha really quickly. North Carolina did take the lead in the top of the third with a 3 spot, but a blown opportunity for the Tar Heels. They had the bases juiced with 1 out, and then Oklahoma's starter, great job bouncing back to limit the damage. That was a laborious inning. He threw about 50 pitches right there in that third inning. So a really tough inning for the Sooners, but all things considered, it could have been a lot worse as they didn't go to the bullpen. They stuck with their guy, knowing there could be a Game 3 tomorrow where it's all hands on deck. And they limited the damage. They've got a guy on first now with 1 out in the bottom of the third. So we'll see if the Sooners can at least knot this thing up.
1: Joe, how about this stat line for OU starter and Xander Mercurius? 3 innings of work, 4 hits, 3 earned, 2 walks. He has recorded 9 outs, right? He has pitched through 3 innings, 8 of those via a K, and a wild pitch in the third that Jake Schaffner scored on for North Carolina to take that lead 3-2. We're in the bottom of the third right now in Omaha. Oklahoma wins. It's the first national championship for the Sooners in college baseball since 1994. North Carolina wins. They avoid elimination and set up the best 2 words, at least in college baseball. Game 3 in Omaha, Nebraska, in the Men's College World Series finals tomorrow. Live total 11.5, as I believe we are about to head to the fourth inning. OU with a runner on but 2 outs. I think North Carolina escapes and gets through the third. You got to think with what Oklahoma's offense has done in the NCAA tournament. 11 games entering this championship Sunday. They have scored a total of 103 runs. That North Carolina, with where these pitchers are right now, is going to have to keep up the scoring. I don't think we're ending here at 3-2. I think more runs are available. 5 runs already in the first 3 innings. Live total 11.5. Pre-game number 9.5. I could see a lot of offense coming our way in Omaha, Nebraska.
0: I don't mind that 11.5 at all. I mean, Oklahoma, like I mentioned earlier, they've been winning their way by slugging their way through games. Now, North Carolina's got the arms, but we're already at 5 runs in 3 innings. I mean, you got a head start there to that that total of 12 that you would need. Bullpens will be in. You know, look, it's college. There's nothing a college manager likes more than making a kid's arm fall off before he can get to the big league. So I'm sure Macario is going to go out there for another inning, even though he's at 81 through 3. But the Sooners bullpen, I would say, is going to be in this one at the latest, the 5th inning. So it's going to be a majority bullpen game for Oklahoma. We'll see what North Carolina's got. Again, I do like their arms, but the Sooners are slugging. Yeah, I'm with you. That over 11.5 is pretty enticing to me.
1: UNC was the pregame favorite around minus 140 despite facing elimination. It's minus 230 now for the Diamond Heels as they head to the 4th inning. UNC has the most appearances nationally in the last 2 decades of reaching the College World Series. 9 in total, tied for the most with Florida, but they have never won a national championship. This, their first appearance in the CWS final since 2007. The Diamond Heels with their backs against the wall, trying to keep this season and, of course, the championship set alive. Joe, we have played more than 50 minutes in LA in this World Cup Group H matchup between Belgium and Iran, but there was 8 additional minutes of stoppage time added in the first half. So we are still in the opening half. I think Belgium just had another great look that was saved by the Iranian keeper. So we are still scoreless as we are in the 52nd minute inside what they call Los Angeles Stadium, as Joe and I know it, SoFi Stadium.
0: Yeah, I love the regional stadium names. FIFA not giving a sponsor who isn't paying them a dime, because that's what FIFA does. But yeah, you know, Belgium, you mentioned it. They had a great look. It was a crappy shot. They've had a lot of great looks and a lot of crappy shots where they just seem to, you know, put it right in the keeper's little bubble of personal space, not really making him work all that much. He had a nice save or two early on, but there have been a lot of shots where it's like, guys, there's a whole freaking net there. You're at point blank, and you're just going to put it right in his lap. I mean, it's really frustrating to watch. But, yeah, still scoreless, only about 45 seconds to a minute left until halftime. And if it's nothing, I will not be feeling great about my Belgium team total over 2.5. I mean, look at the shot disparity here. 11-2, shots on goal is 4-1. By the way, Ben, I don't know if you saw the replay of the offsides call against Iran. I mean, it was like the attacker's, the striker's butt was behind the defender. Like his full body wasn't even behind him. It was such a, you know, we call baseball a game of inches. It was like a game of centimeters. It was so damn close. I almost hate with how close that was. That they, you know, they have the technology to overturn it because it was like no one would question it with the naked eye.
1: Live total, by the way, for Belgium and Iran is 1.5. Total goals, 1.5. Pretty even juice on both sides. You're not laying a ton of vig. We've got the World Cup on this Sunday, the final round of the U.S. Open, a bevy of Major League Baseball games, 11 live as we speak, college baseball, a national championship at stake. And Joe, as you said, it's a Sunday in late June. And yet there is still so much. And football season with still being months away, but the best bettors are already preparing for it. Tomorrow, VSiN releases its NFL betting guide packed with everything you need to attack futures, win totals, divisional races, and the upcoming season. 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By the way, I'm on the Halos. Reed Detmers has been great in his three starts in June for L.A. Angels first five -115 because, as Greg Peterson highlighted, the Angels have the worst, probably, bullpen in all of Major League Baseball. The A's are a favorite at home in Sacramento at -136 for the game overall. We are focusing on the starter for the Halos in Reed Detmers in the Angels' first five money line at -115. The Dodgers and the Orioles, the second game that we have starting at 4 p.m. Eastern time, the rubber match between Baltimore and L.A. at Chavez Ravine in downtown Los Angeles. He's Joe Cirillo. I am Ben Stevens. There is so much to get to. I mentioned we have 4 hours of fun. Well, our second hour is about to begin with three more on the other side when Live Bet Sunday rolls on next.
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8: Across the National Football League as we head into the summer with training camp just on the horizon. Arizona Cardinals are +250 to record the fewest wins this season in the National Football League. Second choice, the Dolphins +350. It's one of two teams from the AFC East. The third choice of the fewest wins, the Jets at +850. And the Raiders come in at the fourth choice at 10-1. Will a team go 0-17 in the regular season? That's a prop bet on the board. -2,000 for the no. Yes is 9-1. Will the team go unbeaten in the regular season? No, minus 4,000. With your action update, Mike Sennett on VSIN, the Sports Betting Network.
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1: Hour number two of four here on Live Bet Sunday for myself, Ben Stevens, alongside Joe Cirillo. And we've got a ton for you here on Father's Day. Again, a very happy celebration to all the dads out there. You're probably watching the 2026 U.S. Open, where Wyndham Clark still has a lead, but it has dwindled from the six-stroke advantage that he had entering this final round Sunday at Shinnecock. Maybe you're taking in Major League Baseball. We've got 11 games as we speak, with one that just went final. The Miami Marlins continue to be the best team in MLB in the month of June. Now 14-4 after a weekend series sweep at home of the San Francisco Giants. We've got the College World Series in Omaha, a potential championship on the line today for Oklahoma. North Carolina trying to keep its series and season afloat. And we've got the World Cup as well. Scoreless draw, Joe, between Belgium and Iran as we get to the halftime break in Los Angeles between these two sides. To you, what has been the story of this first half between the Belgians and the Iranians?
0: Just Belgium's inability to finish, Ben. I mean, it's really been painful to watch. They just showed something during the halftime show, which thank God my TV's on mute in the background because Alexi Lalas was just on it. But Belgium is winning the time of possession 81-19 in the, 53 minutes of first half action because of the extended 8 minutes of added time. 81% Belgium has possessed the ball. They've had numerous opportunities, I believe a dozen shots, four or five of them on goal, and they can't finish. And the Iranian keeper made about, I think it was two really good saves early, but more so than his performance, it's Belgium just putting the ball in his lap, not utilizing the rest of the damn net. I mean, the shot selection, the shot quality, rather, has been garbage despite having really good looks and opportunities. So Belgium's inability to finish, and, you know, I'm not biased at all. I'm not like I'm pissed off having them over 2.5 on the team total, but it's been really frustrating to watch.
1: Belgium was a very hefty favorite entering this second match of Group G action. Everybody in this group, Iran, Belgium, Egypt, and New Zealand, getting a draw in their opener at the 2026 World Cup. Belgium, a hefty favorite to get a win today on that three-way 90-minute money line. That live total, by the way, 1.5. The live money line in favor of Belgium is minus 165, but not anywhere close to that minus 235, minus 240 pregame number. It was Iran that actually netted one that was disallowed because of an offside call ever so slightly via VAR. So we are scoreless at the end of the opening half at Los Angeles Stadium. Wyndham Clark, only a two-shot advantage now in the final round of the 2026 United States Open. Of course, Clark

0: So, you know, obviously the prediction markets move a little more quickly and inconsistently than the sports books do. But I don't know if you have a better price than that. It's like this thing is probably going to be even very soon.
1: I see a +310 currently on Sam Burns on DraftKings. Just updated the odds board, so there's a pretty juicy number on Burns.
0: Okay, so
1: Scottie Scheffler.
0: you're getting more reliable stuff on the book than the prediction market's showing at the moment.
1: Yeah, because Sam Burns right now about to tee off on 10 after bogeying 9. A two-shot lead right now for Wyndham Clark. Still a lot of ground to be made up. The conditions at Shinnecock today, not nearly as parallel as they were in the previous three, where the winds were really howling. Still windy, of course, on Long Island in Southampton, but not as bad as it has been in the opening three rounds. Sam Burns, who was two back, three under for his day. He started Sunday at even par for the tournament, +310. Scottie Scheffler back to even par for Sunday. One under for the tournament, Joe. He birdied the par five fifth. He is +480. Scotty is four back, though, of our leader in Wyndham Clark. But you're always going to pay the Scotty Scheffler price, +480, four back with about, as I do my math correctly here, 13 holes remaining. Might even be too much for the great Scott and Scotty Scheffler to come back and overtake.
0: Yeah, I was just gonna say it. You know, if that was anyone else's name, they'd probably be about 12 to 1 right now, but shorter than 5 to 1 on Scotty, back that much. That's a price I want nothing to do with right now.
1: Yeah, four major championships for Scheffler. He has not won the U.S. Open so far in his career. This would complete the Grand Slam. Sam Burns in the fairway on 10. Again, a birdie on 1, 3, and then two more birdies on his front nine before a bogey, his first drop shot of the day on hole number 9 to end out the front. And he is firing on all cylinders. A good approach into the green at 10, although a lengthy birdie try awaits Sam Burns. I'm on Sam Burns +110. Bet prior live bet Saturday, yesterday, prior to his third round to finish top 10. Right now, that live top 10 price on Burns, who is in solo second, -7,000. Also on Scottie Scheffler, under 69.5 for his round four score. He is back to even par, +70 at Shinnecock for the U.S. Open. And Joe, we are starting to see some runs at Coors Field as we head to the middle of the fourth inning between the Rockies and the Pirates. You're on the game total over 11.5. I'm on the Pirates team total first five over 3.5. They were held scoreless by Michael Lorenzen in the first three frames. They played two in the fourth. A two-run home run from Nick Gonzalez for the Buccos. They now lead 2-1 as we head to the home half of that fourth inning at Coors.
0: Yeah, one more inning for them to get it done, but maybe they've cracked the seal here and hopefully runs start pouring in. Out in Coors Field. Look, I mentioned at top of the show, it is hot there, 90, 91 degrees at Coors Field. You mix altitude with heat and the ball flies. So hopefully, you know, look, Rockies Brewers, I mentioned it 2 weeks ago on this exact show. I gave out the same number, over 11.5. It was a slow start and the runs just poured in the back half of that game. Maybe we'll get a similar result here, although for your sake, I'm hoping that it starts in the top of the fifth with a massive inning for the Pittsburgh Pirates. I wouldn't mind them putting up a 10 spot in the top of the fifth, Ben, and just cash us both out bright and early there. By the way, your Angels underway now in Sacktown. How about Reed Detmers? You brought him up, I believe, a segment ago. He, in his last five starts, he's been so good. His ERA has come down a full run and a half over five starts. I mean, I don't know if everyone comprehends how hard that is to do. We're not in April anymore. We're, you know, about halfway through the season. That's a lot of movement in five starts to have your ERA come down a full run and a half, but he's got that thing down in the 3-6 range. Now he's pitching in a tough place to pitch today, but he's been dominant. We'll see if that translates over to Sacramento.
1: Just a 0.45 ERA in his three outings in June. Just a single earned run allowed in 20 innings. He's also got 100 Ks in total this year. That's top 10 in Major League Baseball. The young Jack Perkins on the other side for the Athletics. He started the year as a reliever. All three starts he has made in this month of June, he has allowed 11 earned runs in total and has given up four home runs. Part of the reason I like the Angels in the first five at -115, the Athletics at a -136 money line price were the favorites for the game overall. And Joe, we've got some drama in Detroit. The White Sox looking to avoid the sweep against the Detroit Tigers today. Chicago, who entered the weekend in first place in the American League Central alongside the Guardians. They

0: lost yesterday. The Guardians win, so Cleveland now atop the American League Central. And trying to avoid that sweep, the White Sox had a lead into the bottom of the ninth. But Dylan Dingler, who hit a solo home run in the bottom of the eighth to creep things closer for the Tigers, had an RBI single that tied the game at 3-3. We are in extras, top of the 10th. The White Sox have plated a run. They lead 4-3. Looking at that live money line, if you expect the Tigers maybe to rally once more in the home half of the inning at Comerica Park, it's a plus 119 price on Detroit as the dog.
1: Well, Ben, when you said drama, I thought you were going to talk about Omaha, because North Carolina just nuked one halfway to South Dakota. I mean, that thing was a bomb off the bat of the Tar Heels. 415 feet, and it was pulled down the line, so it looks like it went about 500 feet. That was massive, and I believe they've knocked Mercurio out of the game. I mentioned college managers love to push their limits with their starting pitchers. Oklahoma probably left Mercurio in just a tad too long. So 4-2, not Sooners, excuse me, 4-2 Tar Heels. We mentioned that live total was 11.5 earlier, so another run gets them halfway to the over now with 6 total. And North Carolina looking to be the comeback kids yet again, like they were with USC in that round of 16.
0: Yeah, the Super Regional in Chapel Hill. USC was one win away, was a couple of outs away from their first appearance in Omaha in 2.5 decades. Chapel Thrill, as it is known, because UNC can come back because of a potent offense, did just that. The guy who walked it off for UNC against the Trojans, Owen Hull, who is having an unbelievable NCAA tournament. He just nuked that home run in the top of the fifth to put the Tar Heels in front 4-2. Joe, he's got something like 6 extra base hits now in just the 4 games, now make it 5 that UNC has played in Omaha. He is having one heck of a postseason for the Heels. They are trying to avoid elimination, force a game 3 in the championship set at the Men's College World Series, seeking their first ever national championship. The Sooners looking for their first national title since 1994. By the way, we mentioned the Cleveland Guardians, who are in the top spot of the American League Central. They've got a game lead over the Chicago White Sox. Series finale today in Houston. The Astros have a 2-1 lead over the Guardians. It is the rubber match. It got started early for Yordan Alvarez, who hit a solo home run in the home half of the first. Travis Pezzana, the first overall pick in the 2024 MLB draft, has been really good. He had 5 RBIs yesterday, an RBI for Cleveland in the fifth to make this a one-run game. U.S. Open, World Cup, Major League Baseball, the College World Series. We have so much in store here on this Live Bet Sunday. He's Joe. I'm Ben. We're not going anywhere. You better stay here on VSiN as well.
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0: Sirius XM Channel 158, YouTube TV. Put us in your multi-view alongside the live action and, of course, everywhere on the VSiN Watch app. We've got our second game of four today at the World Cup in Los Angeles. It is Belgium and Iran in the second half just underway. Again, both of these teams in opening match draw in Group G. Belgium 1-1 against Egypt. Iran 2-2 against the Kiwis from New Zealand. And so far, we are still scoreless in the opening few minutes, Joe, of this second half. Belgium was a strong favorite entering on that three-way money line, minus 235. It's still a minus 190 number in favor of the Belgians, but no goals scored just yet between these two sides.
1: Yeah, I just know how this one's going to finish because I thought Belgium offensively would have an outburst. I took the team total over 2.5 at plus $1.55. And they've had attempt after attempt and opportunity after opportunity, and they just cannot bury one. So this one naturally is going to end like 1-0 Belgium scoring, you know, probably an extra time at the 90th plus fifth minute or whatever. And they'll get home with the win, I'm sure. But the offensive outburst I expected, opportunities are there. Finishing ability is not.
0: It was a slightly surprising result for the Belgians in their opening match against Egypt. They were trailing for a good majority of that game before the man known as Big Rom, Romelu Lukaku, came in as a sub and led to a goal for the Belgians to draw that at 1-1. My attention diverted quickly to the final round at the United States Open, where Wyndham Clark had about a 5-footer to save par on the par 3 seventh hole, ran right by. So a little bit of work here even for the bogey for Clark. He is going to, if this putt goes down, have just a one-shot lead in front of Sam Burns, who is 3-under today, started the final round even par for the tournament. We'll see if Wyndham Clark can clean up the little bit of extra change here and just walk away with a bogey. He does, so now it's 4-under for Clark for the tournament, 3-over, Joe, in his first seven holes of this final round at Shinnecock. You can always find some carnage at the U.S. Open, even for the 54-hole leader who had a six-stroke advantage entering this final round. That six-shot lead is now just one on Long Island.
1: I mean, that's incredible. You said Burns just moments ago was 3-1 you were showing in the outright market. Yeah. I mean, that's got to be, I would say, shorter than 2-1 now. I don't have it right in front
0: of me. Plus 140, Joe. Yeah, plus 140 and Wyndham Clark back to plus money, too, at plus 102. Again, Clark was a minus 240 outright favorite entering Sunday.
1: I think it's time to get in on Burns. By the way, Iran just had a great shot, and the Belgian keeper made an incredible save. So Belgium with way more opportunities than Iran, but Iran's had two good shots. One of them got nixed, but the Iranians should be leading despite time of possession being over 80% in favor of Belgium. This is a really interesting match here to watch. But yeah, back to the U.S. Open. I think it's time to pull the trigger on Burns, plus 140. He's got all the momentum. Clark seems to be melting down. I know Clark's got the holes at hand, but I don't think he's going to do anything with him except choke. I think really that this is Burns' tournament to win.
0: There's only four guys in red figures. Only four golfers currently in this final round under par. Wyndham Clark, who is four under. Sam Burns, who is three under and trying to add to that with a birdie putt on the par three 11th. Tom Kim and JT Poston, both one under par. Scottie Scheffler also bogeying the 7th. He falls back to even for the tournament, one over for the day. He is plus 850 with that third best price. So we now have some drama at the United States Open. If Sam Burns can complete this comeback, it would be historic. It would match the largest ever final round deficit overcome alongside the king, Arnold Palmer, back at the 1960 U.S. Open, because Burns entered today even 7 back of Wyndham Clark, who is a little bit of a complex character, Joe, in the world of golf. The U.S. Open champion of 2023 at LACC. Last year at Oakmont, he missed the cut at the U.S. Open and then beat the crap out of his locker, like destroyed the locker in the Oakmont locker room. He was banned from the property because of that outburst. So he's a little bit of an interesting and figure in the world of golf. He does not have the largest fan base. So as Wyndham Clark is struggling here, and we know the environment of New York sports fans, even out in the Hamptons, if they are not on Wyndham Clark's side, that pressure is only going to ratchet up as he now holds and clings to just a one-shot lead at the U.S. Open.
1: I don't know what you're talking about with New York sports fans. The Ryder Cup didn't indicate anything about how they how rowdy they can get out there, right, even at a golf tournament.
0: Wyndham Clark made no fans, by the way, last week at the Canadian Open when he wore a Jack Hughes jersey, who, of course, scored the gold medal winner against Canada in the Winter Olympics. So Wyndham Clark, again, a complex figure. I like the move because, heck, yeah, Team USA won gold in hockey at the Winter Olympics. Team USA is going to win the World Cup now in 2026 on home soil. Every sport is ours, I kid ever so slightly, but we'll see what Wyndham Clark can do. Now, plus 118, Sam Burns plus 146 with that second best number. Did not convert the birdie on 11. So again, he is 3 under for the tournament, 3 under today through 11 holes. The scoring has not stopped, by the way, in a couple of places in Major League Baseball. The Tigers, who trailed entering the home half of the 10th as they forced extras with a Dylan Dingler RBI single in the bottom of the 9th, have tied it up at 4-all there in Detroit. And I don't know if they're done. No, bases are loaded for Detroit. No outs against the White Sox. Ooh, we got some action in Motown.
1: Yeah, things look like they're all but done there. Detroit, bases juice, no outs, chance to walk it off. Your Pirates, top of the 5th just started, and the leadoff guy is on. So how about a quick 2-run homer here? Get you that first 5 over 3.5. That'd be appreciated.
0: That's what we need. The Pirates did not have a run through 3 innings, but we knew that Michael Lorenzen, what do we got?
1: They got a double. It's 3-1 Pittsburgh. Right on cue, guy in scoring position, none out, Ben.
0: Jared Triolo delivering the RBI double, and we go back to the top of the lineup for Pittsburgh. He is on second, that being Triolo. And again, no outs in the top of the 5th. We're on Pittsburgh team total to the over in the first 5 of 3.5. And the Tigers have, in fact, walked it off at home in Comerica Park in Detroit to complete the sweep of the White Sox. That's important, Joe, for Detroit, not just to win the weekend against the team that entered in the top spot in the American League Central, but we well know what the conversation is going to be around the Tigers if they are continuing to struggle. But the Tigers now, after this sweep of the White Sox this weekend, tied with the Yankees and now better than the Yankees with the best record in the American League in the month of June at 11-6. So Detroit gets the sweep of their divisional opponent this weekend at home. And if the Tigers can keep winning, despite where they are in the standings, 12 games sub 500, maybe, just maybe, that keeps Tarek Skubal in the Motor City through the remainder of 2026.
1: Well, hell, weren't the Guardians like 14 games back last year? Yep. And then they ended up going on a tear to win the American League Central. So if there's any league, any division it can happen in, it's the AL and specifically the AL Central. But, I mean, how damning is that? They're 11-6 in June, best record in the AL, and there's still a dozen games below 500. That shows you how bad, how catastrophic of a start to the season it was up in the Motor City. I can't see them keeping Scooble. I know anything is possible, and the American League's weak. And right now, if you you know, if the playoffs started today, there would be a 500 team and a below 500 team in the playoffs. I get that. But you look at Scooble, I don't think they're going to be able to keep or retain him. You're going to have to get rid of him. I don't think you can keep him praying that you make a comeback from 12 games under 500 to just go lose in the ALDS if you're Detroit.
0: Detroit, the divisional favorites in the AL Central entering 2026. The Guardians in the top spot in front of the White Sox. Cleveland trying to win the divisional crown for a third consecutive season. Major League Baseball, College World Series, World Cup, all of that and plenty more. 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The name says it all. Joe Cirillo, what did you see? Was it a Belgium chance?
1: Oh, my. A chance is the understatement of the century. The goalkeeper dove, made a save, ball was in front of an empty net, and Belgium just couldn't finish. This is pathetic. They're going to give me a heart attack here. I mean, that was there for the taking, Ben. I don't know if you're going to see a replay of this shortly as you were, you know, doing that masterful read for Just Win Bets. But my goodness, that's as golden of an opportunity as you're going to get if you're Belgium. And this, I hope Iran wins. Break this. I hope Iran wins. I mean, I'm disgusted right now.
0: Yep. So here are the live odds in that three-way money line. Belgium is the home team, and they're the favorites at minus 145. We are scoreless, though, as we enter the 60th minute. In the draw, if I am seeing this correctly, is plus 185, now plus 175, as a dime is taken off that live number. We'll see if somebody can scratch a goal in Los Angeles. We'll keep rolling here on Live Bet Sunday next.
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0: We welcome you back to Live Bet Sunday right here on VSiN, Sirius XM, Channel 158, YouTube TV, the VSiN Watch app. He is Joe. I am Ben. And my two Major League Baseball bets, Joe, for this Sunday afternoon slate, not looking great. One, officially a loser. The Pittsburgh Pirates, who had scored three runs in the fourth and the fifth, had a runner on in the fifth inning in scoring position at second with no outs, had a runner 90 feet away to get me over my Pittsburgh Pirates first five team total 3.5, and they come up empty. So 3-1, bottom of the fifth now at Coors Field between the Rockies and the Buccos. My first five Pittsburgh team total comes to a close. Live total 9.5. Juice on the over. We need 12 runs from you for the game total to the over in Denver today.
1: Yeah, not looking ideal right now. And go figure, you have two starting pitchers with opponent batting averages well over 300. In Lorenzen's case, over 340. OPS over 940 for hitters off Lorenzen in his 15 starts. He's got a home ERA over 8. And Pittsburgh, with a chance to get you over 3.5, puts a guy on second base, just one run away, none out in the top of the fifth, and can't get it home. That's how the day is going. I mean, you want to talk about chances? This Belgium-Iran match, no one has had more chances than Belgium. And they, I mean, you just saw the replay, I think, when we were at break of their last missed opportunity. You got a 24-foot wide net, and he puts it, as you said during the break, in about the only 2 feet that he couldn't have put the ball right into the goalkeeper, who was laying down, sprawled out on the ground, right into his arms. So I'm officially rooting for Iran because my Belgium team total is dead. And as you and I mentioned, when Iran had that goal earlier, which eventually got waved off, we both heard screams coming from numerous neighbors of ours as we're both in Los Angeles. So I'm rooting for the people. My Belgium, I mean, look, if Belgium scores three, I'll take it, but that's toast in my estimation. So I'm just going to root for Iran. It's a virtual home game for them in Los Angeles. Let the people be happy because Belgium has blown so many opportunities. They don't deserve this.
0: 67th minute now. So deep into the second half, past that hour mark, Belgium, who was a minus 235, minus 240 pre-match favorite, it's plus 145 for Belgium. The shortest price, Joe, is the draw. Even money between Iran and Belgium. Again, that would not be a great...
1: Iran? What's Iran's price in a three-way market? Belgium just got a red card, and they're at a man disadvantage.
0: Plus 450 for Iran to maybe steal 3 points from Belgium here in their second match of Group G action.
1: Wow.
0: Ooh, dropping now, too. 4-1, plus 330. Oh, we're coming down. The odds makers on DraftKings are recognizing what Joe just laid out for you there. A red card for Belgium. They will play a man down for the remainder of what will be at least the half an hour, you would assume, with extra time added to the end of the 90 minutes of regulation. Yeah, plus 360 is that Iranian price on DraftKings right now for Iran to win this game in regulation.
1: Yeah, as we speak, I'm putting in a trade here in the prediction market on Iran.
0: Love it.
1: We just got Profit X back in California, as I'm sure you're aware of. So I'm putting something in at 4-1 for a half a unit, and I'm going to see if I can get any takers on that because I've had it with Belgium, and now they're down a man. Give me this Iranian team.
0: So Joe and I are trying to root in our live bets as we speak. As I mentioned, the Pittsburgh Pirates, that first five team total to the over comes up lame. I was also saying my other Major League Baseball bet, not looking great to start. Angels first five money line, -115 in Sacramento against the A's because of how great Reed Detmers has been in the month of June. 20 innings of work in three starts, only a single earned run allowed. Well, the Athletics in the home half of the first, plate four. But the Angels have answered in the top of the second. A three-run home run out of the designated hitter, Donovan Walton. It is a 4-3 game now in the second inning, the A's and the Angels. So a little bit of life, perhaps, for that -115 first five money line that started out in a 4-0 deficit. By the way, as we mentioned, runs being scored aplenty in Kansas City, now 20 in total. Top of the seventh, the Cardinals lead the Royals 12-8. Let's take a look at what that live number is in KC. The I-70 rivalry, 22.5. 22.5 is the live number between the Redbirds and the Royals. The Dodgers in a rubber match against the Baltimore Orioles. Emmett Sheehan, the youngster, getting the start today. The Dodgers have lost all three starts Sheehan has made in the month of June. He gave up two runs to Baltimore in the top of the first. The Dodgers have answered with a run in the bottom of the first. I believe it is a Max Muncy RBI batting in the cleanup or batting in the five hole today for Dave Roberts and company to make it a 2-1 game there at Chavez Ravine. By the way, the Dodgers were greater than a $2 favorite, even with Emmett Sheehan on the mound facing off against Brandon Young on the other side. That price still trailing -162 on that live money line at Chavez Ravine.
1: Yeah, and Young has had a really good year. I do agree with what Greg Peterson said in hour one when he came on and spoke of some regression expected from Young because his stuff is just not overwhelming. And if a lineup's going to expose that, it's in all likelihood going to be the lineup of the LA Dodgers. But real quick here, just back to the soccer match down the road from us at SoFi. Iran in the two-way market. Now, two-way market, obviously, if there's a draw, you get a push instead of a loss. +140. I got accepted on Profit X at +370. So I put a half a unit on Iran in the three-way market, +370. So if there's a draw, I lose and then go 0 for 2 in this match. But at least we'd be a winner, +370 there. If Iran wins this one, 1-0, and my Belgium team total, I can stop rooting for that as we're at a hydration break, which just means a commercial break in the 70th minute.
0: Yeah, live
1: what
0: right
1: do you think
0: now,
1: of these hydration
0: well into the
1: breaks,
0: second
1: man.
0: Half. Yeah, hydration breaks, all the rage, Joe. We have hydration breaks four times an hour, just in case you're wondering.
1: It's such a joke. I mean, not for nothing. You know, they said, oh, well, you know, they're not ready for the heat in North America. Have you been to Rome in August? Have you been to Spain or Paris in the month of August? I mean, they're used to heat and humidity in Europe, guys. It's not like they're coming down from freaking Arctica. Over here, like SoFi, it's chilly today in Los Angeles. It's like 69 degrees. They need a hydration. When they're playing in Jerry's World in the air conditioning, they need a hydration break. It's really stupid. Just say you're implementing a freaking commercial break. Like, just be transparent, FIFA.
0: We're just getting ad revenue out of it. I think everybody knows that. But even the players, Joe, have been like, this is the stupidest thing we've been involved with. We hate hydration breaks because it is not the spirit of the game of soccer. Just quickly to go to the U.S. Open. Scottie Scheffler, Wyndham Clark, the final pairing today, playing their final hole of the opening nine. That would be number nine. Wyndham Clark from the right rough just comes up short of the green. He'll need to get up and down to save par because his six-shot lead entering this Sunday final round is now only one, and he'll have some work to do to keep it at that. Sam Burns, who is 3-under today, 3-under for the tournament, plays the par 4 13th. Scottie Scheffler will have a birdie look on number nine. Again, only five guys under par. Wyndham Clark 4-under, Sam Burns 3-under, Tom Kim, JT Poston, and Keith Mitchell all at 1-under par, and Scottie Scheffler there at even. Just to update those odds, Sam Burns with the misfire from Wyndham Clark, Joe, on his approach into number nine, is now the favorite. Wyndham Clark, six-shot lead, entering Sunday, minus 240 to win outright, is no longer the favorite on DraftKings, plus 136. Burns has the shortest price at plus 108.
1: That's pretty remarkable. Everyone's in plus money now. I mean, Clark, you know, and I'm glad I don't really bet golf at all, so I'm glad I didn't. But I was looking at that minus 240 going six-stroke lead. No one else is better than one under. I mean, how could he melt down and blow this? Well, we're seeing it in front of our eyes. Although I will say Burns has he's slowed down a little bit himself here in the back nine, hasn't he? Wasn't he at three under after the front nine?
0: Yes, he has been at three under. He actually got to four under. He birdied four of his opening eight holes. He bogeyed the ninth, his final on the front before making the turn where he's played at even par. He plays the rather short par four 13th as we speak, and I think put his drive into the fairway. The reason I think that we are seeing the change of who the favorite is live on DraftKings, Joe, is because of the bad second shot from Wyndham Clark into nine. He is looking at some fescue in front of that ninth green, so this is not going to be the easiest up and down. That's what I think the odds makers are anticipating, that Wyndham Clark can drop a shot here, and that would be a four under front nine of 39. That would be a devastating start, of course, trying to win his second U.S. Open title in 4 years.
1: Yeah, we'll see. I don't think he's going to do it at the end of the day. I think it's Burns' you know, I mentioned it when he was at plus 140, I liked that price. Yeah. Now that he's the favorite, I don't know if I'd take it, but I think he's the favorite, deservedly so. I think Clark's going to melt down and blow this thing.
0: We'll see exactly. Here's the chip shot from Wyndham Clark. Pretty good play. Oh, in fact, almost gave the hole a scare. I think it might have lipped out on the right side. So a short par putt now for Wyndham Clark to remain in front as he will get ready for his back nine. He is back to the live favorite, by the way, Joe, after that pitch at minus 114. Wyndham Clark in front by one. Sam Burns trails at plus 215 for Burns. Now, whoa, crazy updates in the odds board that we'll react to on the other side here on Live Bet Sunday to set what is going to be the final nine holes of the 2026 U.S. Open next.
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0: Live Bet Sunday and right back into the live action. Major League Baseball on a Sunday slate to end out the weekend sets around the bigs. We've got World Cup action in Los Angeles in the final 10-15 minutes or so of their second group play match. Both Iran and Belgium are scoreless. They both earned a draw in their opener at the World Cup. Belgium was the hefty favorite to get 3 points today. Has not been the case for the Belgians. Wyndham Clark clinging to a one-shot lead at the U.S. Open and a championship also on the line in Omaha, Nebraska, between North Carolina and Oklahoma. UNC needs to win today to force a best-of-three winner-take-all game three tomorrow in the Big O. OU, if they win their first national championship in more than 30 years. It is UNC in the top of the sixth, leading 4-2 over the Sooners. Joe, what have you seen inside Los Angeles Stadium in the last few minutes between Belgium and Iran, still scoreless here in the 81st minute?
1: I mean, considering that Belgium was playing the entirety of the first like two-thirds of this contest in the Iranian, essentially in that goalkeeper box back there, they've had countless opportunities, just unable to finish. Iran's controlled possession ever since that red card and then the hydration break. And, you know, we've seen the biggest criticism of these hydration breaks being that they oftentimes either kill or completely shift the momentum. Yep. And you can't just blame it on the hydration break because the red card came 4 minutes before that break. But here's Iran with a chance and, oh, nice save by the Belgian keeper as we speak. I've got Iran for a half unit plus 370 in the three-way market. And that would have been nice at the 81st minute. Just a little far out and the keeper able to read that and move to his right, get his hands on it.
0: So we're still scoreless there in L.A. between Belgium and Iran. That is Group G. Belgium in a 1-1 draw with Egypt in the opener. Egypt plays New Zealand later tonight. New Zealand and Iran 2-2 in their opener for a draw. We have seen the odds shift dramatically, Joe, in terms of the leader and the favorite at the United States Open. Wyndham Clark, with a six-shot lead entering Sunday, was a minus 240 favorite before the final round got started. He flipped to the second-best price moments ago as Sam Burns, who was trying to chase him down, was just one back, and Wyndham Clark seemed as though he was in danger of dropping another shot on his final hole of the front, that being number nine. Clark plays a beauty out of the fescue. He saves par. Sam Burns, a lengthy par putt. He makes it as well. So we're still Wyndham Clark in front by one at 4-under as he gets ready to head to the back nine on Sunday at the United States Open, up by one. And Sam Burns, 3-under par, but he's a couple of groups in front. Just finished hole number 13. So Clark now minus 140, Burns at a plus 174 price.
1: So here's what I'll say. People might look at this and say, all right, well, maybe now the value's back on Clark's side because Burns only has five holes to go. Clark's got a full back nine to play. But the thing is, not that every golfer plays, you know, every hole the same way. Burns has actually struggled a bit in this back nine, right? He's played at what, just par so far through this back nine. So not his best ball. I mean, he really dominated the front nine. Clark struggled with the front nine. If this back nine at Shinnecock's more difficult than that, you know, Burns could finish up his day tied or even trailing by a stroke and still be in a position for either a playoff or a win if Clark struggles with this back nine like Burns has seemed to, considering he seems like he's in his head and not having his best day. I still like Burns on this one. I wouldn't, you know, think too much into the whole holes at hand thing here for Clark.
0: I think, Joe, you made a great argument there. You could honestly make the argument that the more holes available for Wyndham Clark, who is three over in his final round, is a worse thing. But I think that's why the odds are so not drastically different. But when Sam Burns about 5 minutes ago was the favorite at plus 108 and Wyndham Clark was plus 138, the reason Clark now is minus 140 is because he heads to the back. But he still has nine holes left and Sam Burns only five. Burns 3 under today, started the final round at even for the tournament. If for whatever reason he comes all the way back to win the United States Open, even in an 18-hole playoff tomorrow at Shinnecock, it would be the largest final round deficit ever overcome, matching Arnold Palmer, who did so in 1960 from seven back. Clark begins play on the back nine, looking for his second United States Open championship, joining when he won in 2023 at LACC. And just to update it, only three guys in red figures. Wyndham Clark, 4 under. Sam Burns, 3 under.
1: Wow.
0: Keith Mitchell, 1 under. Only two guys have a three-digit price to win this tournament outright. It's Wyndham Clark and Sam Burns. Scotty Scheffler, who is even for the tournament, 1 over today, playing alongside Clark in that final pairing, plus 1375 now on Scotty to complete the career Grand Slam and win a U.S. Open. Let's get you updated with some scores around Major League Baseball because we've had a bunch of games go final here in this window. The Cincinnati Reds win the rubber match up in the Bronx against the New York Yankees. They win 4-1. The Reds, who had Chase Burns on the bump today, he goes 5 innings, only allowing a single run. That was to a Ben Rice home run in the bottom of the first. Chase Burns now 9-1 this year, Joe, with a 2.2 flat ERA. It's the fourth best in baseball.
1: I mean, he's been absolutely sensational. You know, I said it earlier and I'll reiterate, if the Reds, by the way, so Belgium with a man disadvantage, just another opportunity. Thank goodness they blew it because the keeper from Iran went down to the ground, made a save. He's laying down, ball dribbles away from him. And I mean, I don't know who that was. It might've been Lukaku, almost had a point blank opportunity with the keeper on the ground. He scurried back to pick up the ball. So Belgium, yet again, a golden opportunity, not converting. I'm happy they're not converting because there's no way they're getting me 3 goals, so I hope they get none. Right. Now I'm just rooting for Iran as we approach the 86th minute plus extra time here to get on the board with a win at my half unit plus 370. But back to the Cincinnati Reds. I liked them in February. It was over 80.5 wins. I didn't see this team regressing from where they were a year ago. Did I think they were a playoff team? Maybe. But, you know, last year they got in with a weak 83-win record. I figured they would at least post 82, 83, 84 wins again, whether that meant playoffs or not. It's a loaded National League. I mean, 2/3 of the league above 500. I'm surprised they're struggling, but Hunter Green will come back eventually. Nick Lodolo and Andrew Abbott, two lefties who were sensational in the starting rotation last year, have really underperformed this year. If they figure it out, Burns is a great guy to start game one. And no disrespect to Hunter Green, I'd give the ball to Chase Burns game one in a short postseason series. I really think this is a team, despite what they do in the regular season, if they can just sneak into the playoffs, they might be able to make some noise because this kid and Hunter Green, it's a hell of a 1-2 punch for a short series. And taking 2 out of 3 from the Yankees, I don't care how weak the AL is, Yankees are the class of the AL. It's freaking impressive from Cincinnati.
0: Cincy's still 2 games sub .500 at 37-39. But to Joe's point, at the end of April, the Reds were 20-11. At the end of May, a winning record as well at 30-28. Now 7-11 in the month of June, but they take the last two in the Bronx to win the weekend set. We told you the Tigers walked it off at home to pull off the sweep of the Chicago White Sox. Detroit now 33-44, but only 5 games back, Joe, of a wild card spot in the American League. That is how it goes. The White Sox, who entered this weekend tied with the Guardians for the top spot in the American League Central, now still just a game back as Houston wins the rubber match in H-Town against the Guardians 2-1 in a low-scoring game. The Rays win the rubber match at home in the Trop against the Nationals. They were a favorite with Nick Martinez on the bump. Tampa has been awful in the month of June. They were 36-20 at the end of May, the best record in the American League. Johnny DeLuca, two-run shot in the seventh. The Rays come back to win 4-3. The best team in Major League Baseball in the month of June resides in South Florida. It's the Miami Marlins completing a sweep against the Giants and Logan Webb today. They were the underdogs at home. Webb has been sensational in June, was pretty solid today, but a Giants offense that has largely struggled for all of this year in Major League Baseball, only able to plate one. The Marlins win 2-1. Joe, the Miami Marlins are 14-4 here in June.
1: Ben, I don't know how the hell they're doing it, man. The National League East has four teams above 500. None of them are named the New York Mets. The Nationals and Marlins, I believe, each two games over 500 with their results ending today. And Logan Webb doing something you don't see often in 2026, a complete game and a loss from Webb, the eight-inning complete game there. He's gone eight innings in three straight. He's gone seven or more in four straight. This is a guy who looked broken to start the season, but ever since he got off the IL, he has had a really good about five-start stretch here since May the 29th when he returned. But, I mean, the Giants are a lost cause. What do you think of Tony Vitello before we hit our hydration break here? Is he going to be back for a year or two, or is it a one-and-done?
0: Buster Posey, the baseball executive, in my estimation, seems a little bit hard-headed. So I don't know if he's going to leave the Tony Vitello experiment after only 1 year, but it has been a very disappointing season for San Francisco. They might trade Rafael Devers after a disastrous result of the trade getting him from the Red Sox. I never bought into the idea, Joe, and certainly the results for San Francisco early in 2026 have not been there. We'll continue to update Major League Baseball, where Tony Vitello won a championship at Tennessee in 2024 in Omaha. We'll check in on UNC in Oklahoma next as well.
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0: Hour number three here on Live Bet Sunday. He is Joe Cirillo. I am Ben Stevens. It is called Live Bet Sunday, so right to the live action. And Joe, even on this Father's Day, late in the month of June, when it's normally supposed to be rather calm and quiet on the sports calendar, anything but. We are in the closing seconds in Los Angeles of a Group G match in group action between Belgium and Iran, where for the entirety of 95 minutes, it has been scoreless. Belgium just had a good look from deep that just missed the pipes of that frame on goal. And we are moments away, it would seem, from a scoreless 0-0 draw in Los Angeles between Iran and Belgium here in their second of three group play matches.
1: Yeah, I think this one's over. And yep, we've got the final whistle right there. Iran's goalkeeper is the MVP of this one. He had a nice game, really nice match here. But also, Belgium just failed to execute. I mean, this is a team that has one goal in two matches against Egypt and Iran. And I don't say that with any disrespect. Egypt is frisky and Iran's flat out good. I don't know. You know, people might not realize Iran ranked 20th in the world in the FIFA rankings. Egypt, I don't think, is too far behind. New Zealand, the supposed little brother in this group, although they played Iran to a 2-2 draw in their opener. We've had nothing but draws so far. Three Group G matches, Egypt, Belgium, Iran, New Zealand, Iran, Belgium, all resulting in draws. We haven't had a win yet in this group. Maybe we'll get one. I think Egypt will beat New Zealand later on in the evening. That's the nightcap. I've got the over 2.5 there at +125. But yeah, I'm really surprised about Belgium. I mean, they were supposed to, dominate this group, and they have looked anything but dominant. And their inability to execute on looks today was really discouraging because the looks and the opportunities were there. They created them. They just couldn't finish. And that's unlike this team.
0: A couple of years for Belgium, of course, when they have been known as the golden generation. Guys like Kevin De Bruyne, now a veteran playing in this. Big Rom, Romelu Lukaku, who is also playing in this World Cup, got the start today for Belgium up front in that striker position. No points, or 2 points, I should say, but no wins just yet in their first two matches in Group G. The finale tonight of our four on this Sunday, Egypt and New Zealand. The Egyptians a favorite at -170 against the Kiwis, but Belgium was a -235 favorite on that three-way money line against Iran. And Belgium played for the final 20 minutes or so with only 10 guys, down a man because of a red card midway through the second half. So Group G, all four teams, zeros in the goal differential market, both Belgium now Iran with 2 points. What else are you seeing, Joe Cirillo, here on Live Bet Sunday?
1: It's an action-packed live betting show, my man. Yeah. North Carolina with a massive two-run homer in the top of the seventh off the Sooners bullpen. That 4-2 delicate lead just got expanded to 6-2 Tar Heels as they look to force a rubber match tomorrow, a little Monday night. No better tradition, right, than a Monday night championship game, college football, college hoops. We might get one in Omaha for college baseball as the Tar Heels, who were down 2-0 early and on the ropes, have scored 6 unanswered.
0: Cooper Nicholson, a two-run shot over the wall at the Chuck, North Carolina. Top of the seventh, one out. Now expands that lead to 4. It is 6-2.

0: through a couple of innings of work here against OU. This is our third hour to start our fourth and final. Peter Apple of Just Baseball Media, who not only covers the bigs with the best of them, but also has some college baseball thoughts, will join us. Maybe he'll be here to set the stage for a game three that will decide a national champion in Omaha, Nebraska on a Monday night. Still some work left to do for UNC against a very potent Oklahoma offense that has scored a total of 103 runs in 11 NCAA tournament games, but only two through six innings so far. Let's also update what we are seeing in our third major championship this year in golf, the 2026 U.S. Open. Wyndham Clark, who started Sunday, this final round at Shinnecock, with a six-shot lead, made the turn at four under par and only up by one. Wyndham Clark, who is three over in his first nine, birdies number 10. He is back up to five under par, has expanded his advantage in front of Sam Burns to two, Burns still at three under par. So Wyndham Clark back in front now by multiple shots for the first time in what feels like a long time at Shinny. He's a minus 330 favorite, Joe, to win the U.S. Open, the second of his career.
1: Yeah, two strokes there. That's huge for Clark, a guy who struggled on the front nine. The back nine at Shinnecock, a little tougher, and he's played the back nine better than he started. Maybe just, you know, that six-stroke lead got to his head a little bit starting the day, and he's calmed himself down. It feels like for Burns here in that price, that minus 330 might seem like a hefty jump, but it feels appropriate. It feels like Burns here, because he's only got a handful of holes left, might have a best-case scenario of maybe a playoff, but it's going to be tough for him to win this one outright playing only 18.
0: Yeah, it's a really good point, Joe. Sam Burns has played 14 holes. He only has four remaining here on the back. He's a few groups in front of our leaders in Wyndham Clark and Scottie Scheffler, who also birdied, by the way, to start the back nine. He is at one under par for the tournament, even par today. Can Sam Burns make a birdie or two down the stretch to post a number into the clubhouse to put a little bit more fear into the heart of Wyndham Clark, who, of course, has the experience of holding down a lead at the U.S. Open late on a Sunday afternoon. He held off Rory McIlroy back in 2023 at LACC. Two-shot advantage, seven holes remaining for our final group of Wyndham Clark and Scottie Scheffler. Only five guys in red figures. Scheffler at one under alongside Tom Kim and Keith Mitchell. Wyndham Clark, the leader, at five under par. Sam Burns in there at three under as well. Joe, we got the scoring from the Pittsburgh Pirates at Coors Field. It just happened after the fifth inning for my first five team total over 3.5. The Pirates now have
1: eight. I didn't want to say it.
0: Yeah, it's all right. But listen, if half of us can win, right? We had a three-way bet basically here. You were on the game total to the over of 11.5. I was on the team total to the over, and Greg Peterson, I think, laid the run and a half, or at least was backing the Pirates in some form or fashion, and also liked the total at Coors Field against the Rockies. If we can get a couple of wins out of the group here on Live Bet Sunday, that's good by me. The Buccos now lead 8-1 in the seventh in front of the Rockies. Again, pregame total 11.5. That's where the number stands right now live on DraftKings, but some pretty hefty juice on the over.
1: Yeah, I don't think they're done either. I mean, what? Okay, no, we're at two outs in the top of the seventh. So after the runs came, two quick outs. But yeah, Reynolds, he was the guy who dribbled out to first base to end the fifth. Where the hell was that when you needed it, huh?
0: That's what we needed out of Brian Reynolds in the fifth. But hey, delivers here with a three-run shot for Pittsburgh in the top of the seventh. The Buccos also plated two in the top of the sixth. They have ousted Michael Lorenzen from this game, who, again, not a great year. An ERA above seven, which has been the case. He allowed four earned today in five and a third. That ERA for Lorenzen all year long, 7-1-1, not the 7-11 you want. He is 2-8 overall in the record as well. Jared Jones, by the way, the youngster for Pittsburgh, Joe, three innings, only allowed a single earned run, two walks, three Ks, just 45 pitches. Now, he missed all of 2025 with an elbow injury, not Tommy John, but an elbow injury on his throwing right arm. Today was his fifth start, only three innings. We're not watching the game, so I don't know if something happened there to Pittsburgh starter, but he's part of the excitement for the Pirates as they try to win today to get back to 500.
1: Yeah, I wonder if we're going to get some news here about Jones, potentially an injury situation. I will say what I like for my over 11.5, which was coming in at plus 105 pre-flop. We need three more runs. It's the top of the seventh.

0: So not only is there plenty of time left because the Rockies will hit, and if they don't hit, that means we clear this over with absolute ease. But not only is there plenty of time left, the Pirates, you know, tying it into this Jones injury here, they had to go to the bullpen early, so it's a taxing game on the bullpen. But now that they've expanded the lead late, they might go to some lower leverage, in other words, crappy bullpen arms, and Colorado could maybe get a few here late because Pittsburgh's got a 7-run lead in the seventh inning. So even if, you know, if this lands 9-4 or something, I could just see it be an ugly throwaway game at this point for each squad and hopefully get us home to 12 or more runs.
1: Where we have seen runs today in a big way is in Kansas City in the third and final game of the I-70 series between the Redbirds and the Royals, of course, the in-state foes. They were off yesterday because of World Cup action in KC. The Royals looking for a rare sweep. It would be their third of the year, their first since, I believe, the beginning of May. They were trailing to the Cardinals by a lot, but they have found their way back. It is now the bottom of the ninth, 12-10. The updated score at Kauffman. Jack Caglione started the inning on the first pitch of the bottom of the ninth with a home run to make it 12-9. Runners on the corners force Kansas City. A fielder's choice, I believe, from Lane Thomas now makes it 12-10. So a little bit of action there in Kansas City. Again, you might think this is the quiet time on the sports calendar, and football season may still be months away. 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
1: Live Bet Sunday was so much to get to. We've got a ton of action on this Sunday afternoon, ending out the weekend sets all around Major League Baseball. We've got the final round of the United States Open with Sam Burns and a long birdie putt that just missed on 15 as he is trying to chase down Wyndham Clark, who has a two-shot lead with only 7 holes remaining. Of course, that was 6 as this Sunday final round started. It is now down to just 2. North Carolina tries to keep its season alive against Oklahoma in the College World Series championship set. Against OU, it is 6-2 now for UNC as we head to the 8th inning. If North Carolina holds on, winner take all, Game 3 for a national championship on a Monday night in downtown Omaha, Nebraska. And we've got a World Cup match that will start in just about 45 minutes, and Joe will have a play for that. But Joe, let's get our eyes back to what is happening in Kansas City, where the Royals are trying to storm all the way back. The Cardinals led this game 9-2 into the home half of the second. KC responds with 4 runs of their own, 9-6. Then when it was 9-7 in the fifth, the Redbirds scored 3 more to make it 12-7. Kansas City has fought their way back, including a Jack Caglione solo shot to lead off the bottom of the ninth. Lane Thomas, fielder's choice, results in a run. Lane Thomas was safe as well. There are runners on second and third in Kauffman in the bottom of the ninth inning and only 1 out. And the winning run is at the plate for the Royals. So KC not going quietly, looking for a rare series sweep, and doing so over the rival of St. Louis would be the cherry on top.
0: Well, Ben, I hate to rain on the parade, but with second and third and 1 out, the Royals have a strikeout and a ground out to end the game. So St. Louis has gotten out of it victorious. Kansas City had the tying run on second with 1 out. And, you know, sometimes it makes you wonder, do you go for the sack bunt in that situation? Because, yes, you got them both over, but you also sacrificed an out in doing so. And I know first and second, you have the double play possibilities. I get that.
1: Yep.
0: But second and third, 1 out, and Kansas City couldn't even scratch 1, let alone both across to tie it. So 12-10, the Cardinals, some way, somehow, 7 over .500. They just keep on winning. Tarps off, St. Louis. There's some magic out there this summer.
1: I believe the Cardinals' preseason win total was in the low 70s, 70.5, maybe even under that.
0: I saw 69.5. Yeah.
1: They are well on their way to it. A very similar thing happened for St. Louis last year, Joe. I remember because I was on their under of 75.5. They basically got to 50 wins by the time we reached the All-Star break and did go over the number, but cooled off a little bit. And we're not a playoff team in the National League in the second half. They are now 41-34, are the Redbirds, with the 12-10 victory today. They were a slight favorite in Kansas City with Dustin May on the bump. By the way, Dustin May, who had a complete game, 1-hit shutout on Monday, gave up 6 earned today. That is baseball. Steven Kolek on the other side for KC, who's had a great year, gave up 9 earned and only an inning and 2/3. But the St. Louis Cardinals at 41-34 as of this moment, Joe, in the top wild card spot in the National League. The Brewers did win today to avoid the sweep this weekend in Atlanta, winning 9-4, getting to Bryce Elder early for the Braves. So the Brew Crew still 5 games in front in the National League Central. But St. Louis in that top spot in a very highly competitive National League wildcard race.
0: Yeah, and I want to talk more about that here in just a second. But the Rockies, Ben, have what would be my winning run at the dish. Should they be able to get a 3-run homer here? They've got Fulford pinch hitting and Karros on deck. They've got first and second, none out, an 8-1 game. A 3-run homer here would put us over that total of 11.5 in the bottom of the seventh. So a lot of baseball left at Coors Field as we have had no shortage of base runners. It just seems that it all started around the fourth or fifth inning. And we couldn't get much going early from these two teams. As far as the Cardinals and the wild card race, you mentioned it. They're in that top spot. They're not just one of the teams cluttered for the sixth seed. They are the four seed right now. So I want to ask you, how sustainable is it? Last year, they started hot, faded, finished 78-84. This year, an even lower win total projected. They're going to clear that. There's no doubt in my mind that they're going to clear their win total. Will they be a playoff team? I'm going to say no, as fun as this team and this story has been.
1: I would also say no, because, Joe, the starting pitching, of course, which is going to be the biggest thing for the Redbirds to hold off people in this NL wildcard race, I don't think is there. Matthew Liberatore, who I think was their opening day starter, got shelled earlier this week. Dustin May has given you some spurts. He had 15 innings of a scoreless streak entering this Sunday at Kauffman. Of course, you are seeing some of that regression. This is a really fun team offensively. J.J. Weatherholt had two home runs, the rookie for the Redbirds. Jordan Walker continues to deliver. He is breaking out finally in St. Louis. I think they are going to be involved in that wild card race, but I would not hope expect them to hold on to the top spot as we get to the month of August or so. And I think ultimately, because of the quality in the wild card race in the National League, they probably fall out of that spot. Like, I think the Pittsburgh Pirates are a playoff team, despite the fact the Buccos are now a game below 500, trying to get back to an even 500 record, 39-39, if they can pick up the victory in Colorado. And of course, the Pirates trail right now in terms of a wild card spot in the NL as well. So no, I don't think St. Louis is going to be a playoff team come October in the National League, but they're going to be a fun team to look at and certainly have provided the pop offensively this year in Major League Baseball.
0: Yeah, I will say, you know, it's going to be really intriguing to me is how the trade deadline gets handled, because look, there's a high probability that the season is not going to start on time in 2027 if we even have one. So I think that's going to lead to a really interesting trade deadline. Maybe a team like the Cardinals surprises us and they're in a wild card spot and they say, screw it, we're going to go all in, because we don't know what, you know, what the roster construction, salary situation, what any of it's going to look like next year. We don't know if and when there will be a season next. So let's just go all in and surprise some people. I think it's going to be a really different deadline, and I would say a rather unpredictable one because of the pending lockout situation.
1: That lockout, or excuse me, the deadline for trades in Major League Baseball, August 3rd. We're a few weeks away, of course, from the All-Star break in MLB. We will see what a lot of these teams do. And it's really interesting as well, Joe, because you could look at it both ways, right? 10 of 15 teams enter this Sunday around the National League with a winning record. Only four teams in the American League, as the Mariners lost yesterday, to fall back to 500. So because of so many bad teams in the AL, teams like the Tigers, who are 11 games sub 500, might have a shot at the playoffs. But you have so many teams with a winning record in the National League. So many teams can be a wild card or divisional contender. It's a really interesting race, of course, that's going to impact what we see ahead of the trade deadline in early August.
0: Yeah, it's going to be funny. Is it just going to be the bottom dwellers in the AL feeding the National League contenders? And you know what, the Yankees and Rays trying to pick off anyone who's worth a damn from the Rockies and Giants. It's going to be a really interesting deadline. You know, one of the guys, we've talked about my Mets floundering a couple times here on the show, and they play Sunday Night Baseball in 2 hours against their old friend Zach Wheeler and the Phillies. Freddie Peralta was, you know, I remember when he was saying he wanted an extension north of $200 million. Now, I don't even know if the Mets are going to be able to get anything for Freddie Peralta at the trade deadline. His ERA, after putting up a 10 spot yesterday, is up around 5 on the season. So this guy, it was like, best case, you've got an ace for years to come. I was never all that high on him. I find him to be a formidable number two. But worst case, you'd be able to flip him at the deadline and get something. I don't know what the hell they're going to get. I mean, it's going to be a really weird trade deadline.
1: Yeah, very, very strange. We've got four games live right now. We've got 14 in total on this Sunday with Sunday Night Baseball in Philadelphia between the Phils and the Mets upcoming in just about an hour and a half. The Cubs and the Blue Jays rained out today at Wrigley. In one of those games live, Joe, I thought I was going to lose. The Halos minus 115 first five with Reed Detmers as they trailed 4-0 at the end of the bottom of the first. The Angels in the top of the fifth, trailing 5-3, just plated one, but I think that's going to come to a close as we're in the middle of the fifth now and the Athletics hold a 5-4 lead. So my first five bet on the Angels, goes to die as well. The Dodgers trail the Orioles in the fourth at Dodger Stadium 4-1. The Twins, who plated 16 runs yesterday in Phoenix, including a Byron Buxton grand slam, lead 3-2 over the D-backs in the top of the eighth inning. And of course, we're talking baseball right now. If you're looking for an edge in baseball betting, you got to check out the VSiN Daily Diamond. 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The Dodgers struggling with the O's. Unable to get a win last night, Joe, after walking it off on Friday, in danger of dropping the set to Baltimore at home this weekend.
0: Yeah, Orioles in the driver's seat right now, top of the fourth, so still plenty of time there. But up 4-1 over the Dodgers in this one. I will say, what I am interested, he's had two at-bats so far. He's got a hit and a run scored and a walk in his second plate appearance. I might pull the trigger on something live with a Shohei Ohtani home run. We'll look at that on the other side.
1: Yes, we certainly will, because we're not going anywhere on Live Bet Sunday. Plenty more after the break, right here on VSiN.
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21: This guy's a turnaround specialist. When he came into Vandy, they were 4-20 straight up in the two seasons before he arrived, completely devoid of talent to compete in the SEC. All he did was turn them around in short order. He leads them to 3 straight bowl games. I think there's just an edge to this guy at this point. He's on a revenge tour. It began on the recruiting path. He raided his former employer. He brings in 4-star quarterback recruit Ethan Grunkmeyer. They finished with the program's first top 30 class since 2019, and they have a manageable opening month to get some momentum and some belief inside that locker room. They got VMI, they got Old Dominion, and then a trip to downtrodden Maryland. You know, that could produce a 3-0 start, and then all of a sudden, you know, grabbing him at plus money to go over 7.5 at plus 170, that's starting to look really good.
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24: 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Are they going to give Mahomes the MVP and Jaden comeback player of the year?
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1: Live Bet Sunday continues right here on VSiN, and we have our eyes on the final round at Shinnecock, where Wyndham Clark entered this final round Sunday with a six-shot lead. It is now back up to three. Sure, only three, but with six holes remaining, Clark is at five under. Sam Burns dropped one on the 15th. Scottie Scheffler just had a great birdie look on number 12, or I believe on 13, and it comes up just a little bit off. So Clark right now, Joe, has a three-shot lead. He's five under. Sam Burns second closest. He plays the par 5 16th as we speak. He's at two under. Wyndham Clark is now minus 390 to win the United States Open with only a few holes remaining down the back nine on this Sunday at Shinnecock.
0: Got to give Clark credit. He could have easily crumbled here after that front nine he played. You know, I don't want to say anything's a done deal. We've seen crazier movement, but yeah, there's a reason now you're laying about $4 there. I think Clark is in the driver's seat. And, you know, it's a worse price than it was pre-flop coming into today when he had a six-stroke lead at minus 240. Now it's minus 400 nearly. And with good reason, I think it's Clark's at this point. We can almost start counting our dollars if you had any on Clark.
1: Almost, because he just missed a par putt on 13. So he's going to give one back again to get to four under, which means that Wyndham Clark will be back at three over for this final round. He was three over in his opening nine. He birdied 10 to get one back, his first and only birdie of the day, to get back to five under. And just as he tidies up his bogey putt here on the green at 13, just gave one more back. Sam Burns is going to have a birdie look on 16 as well. For Sam Burns, Joe, as you said a couple segments ago, it's about posting a number here, maybe to get to three under. Just put that scare in Wyndham Clark as he plays his final five holes at Shinnecock at the United States Open. Clark won in 2023 at LACC, looking to become the first wire-to-wire winner at the U.S. Open, leading after all four rounds. And, of course, at the close in more than a decade since Morten Keimer was dominant back in 2014. But gives one back on 13. Wow. Still very shaky for Wyndham Clark here down the stretch.
0: Yeah, and Burns has to absolutely take advantage of this par 5. Yep. Because, you know, with three holes left, if you're going to do anything, if you're going to execute any sort of 2-3-stroke comeback here, birdieing a par 5 is going to be absolutely instrumental in that. Ben, you know, we've touched on it a few times, mainly earlier in the show, but you and I are spending a Father's Day together here on Live Bet mm-hmm. Sunday. So I think, you know, with Clark and Burns winding down here, I think we should each check in on a couple of our father's bets here while we're on air. Yeah. How does your dad's long shot top 10 look?
1: Fading a little bit here, Joe Cirillo, down the stretch. Sahith Theegala, his guy, because he knows Theegala's caddy. My dad doesn't care about his recent form, how he has played in majors, doesn't care how the game fits any specific course. Just blind bets Theegala each and every week. Bet him to finish top 10 at the U.S. Open this week at Shinnecock at a 12-1 number. Theegala right now currently in a tie for 11th. He is three over today, two over for the championship. So what we might be sweating out for my father, Rick Stevens, is can Theegala birdie to get to one under in his final few holes on this Sunday at Shinnecock to cash that 12-1 top 10 ticket?
0: All right. We'll be rooting for him. I just got an update from George Cirillo, the frequent Father Knows Bets personality here on VSiN, that the Dodgers, when they were down 3-1, were still, it was coming in around a pick'em, Dodgers Orioles. So with a 3-1 right. lead, he got Baltimore at -115, and they are now up 4-1 in the fourth with first and second and one out, threatening against the Dodgers even more in this rubber match. So, I mean, and that's what you got with the Dodgers, right? You're always paying a Dodger tax. You mentioned it earlier yep. with Scottie Scheffler that you pay the Scottie tax, right? And so Baltimore, even with a 2-run lead in this thing early, they were only -115. It was a pick'em because, you know, extra vig usually when you're live betting. And they're up 4-1 now, and they're still threatening. So hopefully that one gets home.
1: Shout out to George Serrallo, reading the live markets very well and understanding that Dodgers tax. Again, even right now, it's just +162 money line for LA as they trail by 3 in the top of the fourth, and Baltimore does have those two guys on. Colton Cowser, the youngster for Baltimore, a couple of RBIs, including a solo home run in the third. Taylor Ward, the leadoff guy for Baltimore, a solo shot off Emmett Sheehan in the second. Emmett Sheehan, of course, one of the young arms, Joe, as we well know here in Los Angeles for the Dodgers. It's been a little bit shaky this year. 3 1/3 today, gave up 4 earned, and those multiple home runs. The ERA now for Sheehan, over 5. He is allowed in total in his 4 starts now in the month of June, 11 earned, and the Dodgers have lost his first 3 starts this month. There's been a lot of calls with the Dodgers injured pitchers on the IL. Tyler Glasnow, Blake Snell, probably not seeing either of those guys until post Major League Baseball All-Star break. For another young arm who has some MLB experience in River Ryan to be called up from AAA for the Dodgers in place of Emmett Sheehan, the Dodgers have been pretty consistent. They want to keep Ryan and developing and healthy in minor league ball before he's called up. This is only, I would think, going to heighten some of those calls to maybe fill up the back end of that rotation a little bit better for Dave Robertson company.
0: Yeah, look, Ryan's got really promising stuff. And the Dodgers, yeah. at the end of the day, they have to be happy with what they've gotten out of these, sure. you know, spot starters, fill-ins, replacements, whatever you want to call them. Robleski's been phenomenal this year. Sheehan at times has looked really good. At other yeah. times, you're scratching your head a little bit. But when you've got everyone going down, right, Snell and Glasnow, and just the injuries that they've had to deal with in this rotation, Sasaki being very inconsistent and up and down, a lot of question marks after Ohtani and Yamamoto for the Dodgers this year with that starting pitching. So, you know, Sheehan, you don't want to rag on him too much because he, in reality, you know, with good reason, he's about their 7th or 8th guy on the depth chart.
1: Right.
0: But him and Robleski have been asked to do a lot.
1: Yes, they have. Robleski has been great. Robo for the Dodgers has been sensational. Eric Lauer, who they traded for, has been at least solidly consistent for Dave Roberts. We'll see if they make any moves. Of course, the Dodgers, as we know, Joe, are going to be active ahead of that Major League Baseball trade deadline. We've got 5 games currently live. The Pirates still maintain that 8-1 lead in Colorado. Live total still 11.5 in the bottom of the 8th. The Rockies, 2 guys on, runners on the corners, Joe. No outs here in the 8th to try to get you to that over of 11.5.
0: Yeah, well, we'll see. I mean, the Rockies had guys on in the bottom of the 7th to start and couldn't execute. 1st and 2nd with none out. Now they've got 1st and 3rd with none out. I'm rooting for it, man. We'll see. They've been letting me down. They only have, what, 4 hits in this one, does Colorado? Or now they're at 5 because they've got 2 this inning. But not a lot of hits for the Rockies. I mean, it is a Pirates team that, you know, Jones, I mentioned, the opponent batting average over 300. The bullpen, not bad, but, you know, an average right. bullpen for Pittsburgh. You'd think the Rockies would at least string together some hits, but no hitting, no timely hitting, certainly, in this one for Colorado. Let's see if that changes. I just need one blast here to put us over.
1: An update from our producer, Rick Chapsky, here on Live Bet Sunday. That birdie that was needed at the par 5 16th for Sam Burns was converted, Joe. So Sam Burns Ooh. Now just 1 back once again, only 2 holes remaining for Burns, but Wyndham Clark's at 4 under, Burns at 3 under. Wyndham Clark still the favorite in minus money at -148. The price on Sam Burns +120. It is a 2-horse race down the stretch here at the U.S. Open because those two guys separated by just a shot. The next closest price on the odds board, it's Scottie Scheffler, and it's +2200 and then some. I'm looking at the shot off the tee on the par 3 17th from Sam Burns. He's going to have another look at birdie Joe Serrallo from about 8 feet away to maybe get to 4 under and post the number at bare minimum, but potentially tie the top of the leaderboard alongside Wyndham Clark.
0: I mean, hey, you know, I was counting money for Wyndham Clark bettors when he was minus 400. I just hope no one pulled the trigger at that minus 390, minus $4 yeah. price there on Clark. We've got action in Shinnecock. Things are getting exciting there. Action on the diamond, the Orioles with two outs, a base knock to go up 6-1 over the Dodgers. North Carolina and Oklahoma headed to the ninth. I mean, Ben, who said this was slow season? It's a fun Sunday in late June to be a bettor.
1: Not us, that is for sure. UNC a four-run lead in the final inning, trying to force a game three in the College World Series championship set against Oklahoma. And George Serrallo, I hope you are cheering at home as the O's extend that lead in Los Angeles. And it's not a slow time whatsoever. And the folks at Sharp Plays understand that. The sports calendar never stops. And the Sharp Plays covers it all. And they've been winning for 15 straight years. All of it documented, logs posted publicly at sharpplays.com. That kind of transparency is rare in this industry. So when the Sharp Plays moves, the sports books take notice. Advanced AI, trusted insider intel. They find the value before the numbers shift. Respected, watched, feared. 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So some drama on a final round Sunday on Long Island. It's in the Hamptons, but as they've said all week long, it has not been a vacation, and that's certainly how Wyndham Clark feels, clinging to a one-shot lead, trying to win the United States Open. Updates from what we see on the golf course, updates as we get ready for another World Cup match. All of that is coming up next on Live Bet Sunday.
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4: Okay. 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
6: You look at that victory in the quarterfinals, 39-34 over Georgia. I don't know, Tim, that there was a better single-game performance by a quarterback. You look at the final six games of last year, Trinidad Chambliss completed 72% of his throws, not for a low yards per attempt, but almost 9 yards an attempt, 12 touchdowns against one interception in those last six games. And also another thing that bolsters Chambliss's chances is the fact that he's got that running back, maybe the best running back in college football, and Kewon Lacy, guy who had almost 1,600 yards rushing last year. So Chambliss is just a playmaker.
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1: We go right to the final round of the 2026 U.S. Open. And as we come back from our hydration break, a long birdie putt from Wyndham Clark just burns the edge on the right side on 14. It would have been his second birdie of the day. He is three over for his final round Sunday and is holding on, and I mean ever so slightly, to a one-shot lead in front of Sam Burns, who is lining up as we speak, Joe Cirillo, a birdie putt on number 17 from a much more makeable distance, probably about 8 to 10 feet. Burns birdied 16 to get one back of Wyndham Clark, who is 4 under for the tournament. Burns 3 under for the tournament, 3 under for his final round Sunday, trying to tie the lead on the back nine at the 2026 U.S. Open. If you were hoping for drama on your Father's Day, something so good that your dad would not take a nap, this is what we have right now at Shinnecock.
0: I mean, this is exciting stuff. I'm actually trying to get this in my multi-view as we speak. Alongside ourselves, obviously, because folks, if you didn't know, you can now get VSiN in your YouTube TV multi-view. So make sure you got Ben and I on at least one of your four boxes. I don't know why I had some, I guess there was like a NASCAR race on in one of the default configurations that I did earlier, and I didn't have time to customize it. And then it turned into Murder in South Beach, a documentary. So I had to get that the hell off of my screen. And now we've got the final round of the U.S. Open officially on the screen.
1: And right now, that final group, Joe, only has four more holes remaining. Scottie Scheffler just took a long look at birdie, rammed it, kind of lipped out a little bit. So he's got a little bit of change left for his par to stay at 1 under for the tournament, even par today. Sam Burns' birdie try on 17 was like a putt that I would hit when I'm looking for double bogey. Didn't even touch the hole, didn't even get close in the birdie attempt. Not his best effort, so he remains at 3 under. He will play his 72nd and final hole as he gets ready to tee off on 18. Only 5 guys under par right now at Shinnecock. It is the toughest test in golf. That's the U.S. Open year in, year out. And for the 6th time on Long Island at Shinny, it's one of the hardest tracks that hosts this championship. So Wyndham Clark, 4 under par, 1-shot lead. Just looking at those live outright odds, it's now back up to more than 2 bills in favor of Wyndham Clark, minus 215 for Clark, plus 178 for Burns. Obviously, that has a lot to do with the golf remaining for Sam Burns. He only has one more hole, Joe, before he heads into the house.
0: Yeah, I mean, it feels like at this point, Clark's going to have to beat himself for Burns to have a shot at this one. So, you know, missing that birdie putt, helpful, not entirely what Burns needs, but certainly helps him. We'll see. A playoff would be nice. Burns is going to have to stay loose when he gets back to the clubhouse. He's going to be watching these last 4 holes pretty intently once he wraps his day up.
1: I don't know if they have made this change, but I believe the U.S. Open is an 18-hole playoff on the next day. We'll look at that because I know there was some conversation of a change to the playoff at the United States Open. But if you remember the famous one in 09 or 08 for Tiger Woods, when he tore the ACL, was playing on one knee, birdies the 18th hole at Torrey Pines to force the 18-hole playoff against Rocco Mediate. I think we had an 18-hole playoff a few years ago as well. We'll check on that, make sure that we get everything squared away there. What we are more than likely going to have, Joe, as Oklahoma has their last licks right now in the home half of the ninth, is maybe a game three playoff, a winner take all game three in the College World Series finals. North Carolina maintains a 4-run lead, 6-2, as OU will have their last at-bats and their last chances to try to win a national championship today. Caden Glauber, who has been sensational for North Carolina this postseason, the freshman out of the pen, 4 innings of shutout ball, has only allowed a single base knock, and he has struck out 7 against a Sooners offense that has plated 103 runs in 11 NCAA tournament games entering this Sunday. They only have 2 today, and they came way back in the first inning against UNC starter in Ryan Lynch, who, Joe, after giving up those 2, had 3 innings of scoreless baseball, really keeping Oklahoma's offense at bay.
0: You know, Ben, I mentioned it coming into the show, right? This matchup, it was UNC's pitching versus the slugging Sooners' bats. And, you know, it's like in football, when you get a great offense going up a great defense. Not always, but usually the great defense prevails, or at least has the advantage. And I feel the same way about great pitching. And North Carolina's got it. You didn't see it yesterday when they lost 9-3, but similar script to that super regional against USC in Chapel Hill. The Trojans punch them in the mouth game 1. You think, oh, man, no way North Carolina can bounce back from this. And here they are, forcing a game 3. It looks like they're up 6-2 going into the bottom of the 9th, as you noted. But it looks like they'll be forcing a game 3. And I'm all in on the Tar Heels here. I think North Carolina is going to bring it home for the first time in school history.
1: They have made the College World Series now for their 9th time. It's tied for the most nationally alongside Florida since 2006, which was UNC's first CWS appearance. But that national championship has eluded them. They are trying to get it here, or at least force a game 3. This, a note from our producer, Rick Chapsky, by the way. The U.S. Open has updated their playoff format. It is a 2-hole aggregate playoff format to break ties after 72 holes. So no longer the 18-hole playoff on Monday the following day. We would go to a 2-hole aggregate playoff format if Sam Burns can post a number, or if Wyndham Clark bogeys or drops a couple of shots to fall back to the field once again. Again, Sam Burns on 18 right now, playing his final hole of his championship in regulation, trying to post a number into the clubhouse. That makes things very difficult for Wyndham Clark in trying to close this out. But Clark now minus 330 as he tees off on 15 to win the U.S. Open outright. And Joe Cirillo, you got your over in Coors Field. 8-4 right now as the Rockies are trailing by 4, but plated 3 in the 9th. Bottom of the 9th, no outs. The Rockies trying to fight their way back, maybe to steal one from Pittsburgh, but we go over 11.5 for that pregame number. 8-4, the lead for the Pittsburgh Pirates, trying to get 3 outs to actually avoid the sweep against the Rockies this weekend at Coors.
0: Yeah, Ben, I mean, you and I talked about this when Colorado had 1st and 3rd, none out in the bottom of the 8th. And then we got, you know, so distracted by this great finish at the U.S. Open and all the other action on. We never circled back. I quipped that I could use a blast. And, well, it was the guy who was up when I made that quip, TJ Rumfield, who delivered that blast. And we went away from the game, didn't even realize it happened, but a 3-run shot there. So, yeah, 8-4, we are over 11.5 in Coors Field. And, by the way, while we've got a few minutes here before it starts, because to the World Cup's credit, these matches start on time. Not like the NBA Finals, where they said it would start at, you know, 5:40 Pacific time and you're starting closer to 6. These start on time. So I took Uruguay before the show, laying a goal, and I texted this to you and our producer Rick as we were delivering our picks. I got minus 125. So laying a goal, if they win by 1, it's a push. You could have gotten good plus money laying 1.5. I played a little safer by laying the goal here against Capo Verde. That minus 1 price, up from minus 125 to now, I'm seeing minus 145, minus 150. So a lot of steam coming in on Uruguay. Look, Capo Verde, this has been really fun. And Vezina, the goalkeeper, had 50,000 Instagram followers before that match against Spain. He's got 15 million now. So we've just created an influencer, folks. I don't know if that can continue. I mean, they posed virtually no threat offensively against Spain. And, you know, we saw Uruguay, Saudi Arabia. They played to a draw. Then Spain goes out and they blow Saudi Arabia's doors off earlier, right? I think this could be kind of similar for Uruguay. Maybe they don't blow their doors off, but maybe it's a 2-0 or a 3-0 contest. I just don't know if Capoverde can score. So I love the story. And hey, Saudi Arabia is not great. Maybe some way, somehow, Capoverde can work their way into the next round if Uruguay and Spain play to a draw or something. We'll see how the group stage works out. But, you know, I'm not saying that their story is completely over. I just think Uruguay is going to expose some things today now that everyone's got a match under their belt, and I'm laying the goal with them as much as I love the story.
1: It was one of the great stories of the opening games and the opening matches in group play. It's one of the most dramatic and surprising results in the history of the World Cup. But Uruguay today, -270 as the favorites on that three-way money line. If you believe in Cape Verde again and Vozina the keeper, it's a 10-1 price. +1,000 is the number for Cape Verde to win today outright against Uruguay. That game starts in just a few minutes. Again, everybody in Group H entering this Sunday only had a single point. That included Spain and Saudi Arabia. Spain bounced back and absolutely dominated that match, winning 4-0 today. Lamine Yamal, one of the stars internationally in the sport, got the start for the Spaniards and scored in the 10th minute. Two more games at the World Cup on this Sunday. Uruguay and Cape Verde about to start in just a few minutes. The nightcap is New Zealand and Egypt, our second of two in Group G. We've got plenty of drama in the final few holes at Shinnecock at the 2026 U.S. Open. And we've got a lot to discuss around Major League Baseball and maybe even a Game 3 in college baseball as our fourth and final hour here on Live Bet Sunday is about to become your way. He's Joe Serralo. I'm Ben Stevens. Don't go anywhere. Hour 4 up next.
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16: 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Dustin Swedelson will be filling in for Mitch. 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